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10: 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You like those body cam videos? 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Joe Pags Body Cam. Why not check that one out? Breakdown body cam video that's been released through Freedom of Information. Kind of fun to do. That is Sam. That is Polo. I am Joe. 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
17: A Senate spotlight. I'm Paul Stevens, Fox News. The Senate Judiciary Committee holding an oversight hearing with FBI Director Kash Patel today. He was asked if the Bureau has uncovered any new info about Thomas Crooks, who allegedly tried to assassinate President Trump and Butler PA back in 2024.
18: I think we looked at some 27 devices, exfiltrated all the data off of them, looked for connections to individuals in America and overseas, and we found no evidence that individual was literally even speaking to any other human being other than his parents who he resided with.
17: Meantime, the hearing was disrupted by several fiery exchanges by Democrats accusing Patel of politicizing the Bureau, including this exchange with New Jersey Senator Cory Booker.
19: If you want to answer my questions, go to the next person. This is ridiculous. What a mockery you are.
18: You are the biggest mockery in the United States Senate, and you're sitting next to Schiff.
19: Yeah, well, 8 million people in New Jersey don't think so.
17: Done. And Patel defending his record as FBI boss, pointing out decreasing numbers of violent crime during his tenure. President Trump's lashing out of the U.S. Supreme Court over its decision on mail-in ballots.
20: Attorney General Todd Blanche says the Justice Department will comply with a Supreme Court order preventing the Postal Service from enforcing mail-in ballot restrictions sought by the president.
21: That doesn't mean that we're not going to do everything in this administration that we can to make sure that there are free and fair elections.
20: Blanche also says President Trump is very frustrated by recent Supreme Court rulings.
21: The idea that President Trump shouldn't be allowed to communicate to the American people his frustration, I don't share that.
20: In a social media post, President Trump wrote the justices are not the people he interviewed, but merely a shell of their original selves. At the White House, Jared Halpern, Fox News.
17: And Senate Democrats today blocking a bill to create a new regulatory framework for cryptocurrency. 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
17: The war with Iran could cost about $2 to $3 billion more per month for as long as it continues. That's according to a report released by the nonpartisan Congressional Budget Office. The report estimates those costs could even rise further with both countries exchanging attacks on each other. A close ally of former Venezuelan leader Nicolas Maduro pleading guilty in a corruption case.
0: Colombian-born businessman Alex Saab has pleaded guilty to one count of money laundering. Prosecutors say they'll recommend a lower sentence than the maximum 20 years in exchange for his cooperation against four unnamed co-defendants. Saab was accused of a scheme to bribe officials to win lucrative contracts to import food into Venezuela. Saab was deported by acting President Delcy Rodriguez in May under pressure from the Trump administration. They refer to Saab as Maduro's bagman. Saab was arrested by U.S. authorities in 2019, but he was pardoned by former President Joe Biden in 2023 in exchange for the release of several Americans imprisoned in Venezuela. Tom Rigotti, Fox News.
17: D.C.'s Kennedy Center is closing, at least for now. The board there voting to shut down over financial issues and a dispute over putting President Trump's name on the iconic performing arts venue. That's according to Fox News sources. Prior to the board meeting today, a federal judge had blocked the Kennedy Center board from adding Mr. Trump's name to the structure or grounds, saying it would violate an earlier ruling that his name was illegally added to the building. Judge Christopher Cooper ruling that, quote, simply put, defendants cannot install memorials for President Trump or anyone or anything else at the Kennedy Center without Congress's blessing. And some supporting acts have quit Ed Sheeran's tour after Macklemore was removed for some pro-Palestinian comments on stage. Hours after Sheeran said he refused to be drawn into a discussion about the war in Gaza, the four acts separately on social media said they would withdraw from that ongoing tour. I'm Paul Stevens. And this is Fox News.
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1: 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Tonight, partly cloudy with a low of 71. For tomorrow, mostly sunny and hot with a high of 93. Tomorrow night, mostly clear with a low of 71. 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
2: Welcome back to the Ramsey Show in the Fairwinds Credit Union Studio. I'm George Campbell, here with Rachel Cruz, taking your calls at 888-825-5225. Lynn is in Peoria, Illinois. What's going on, Lynn?
3: Well, my question is, should I pay off my daughter's house?
2: Wow. Whoa. That's exciting.
3: Yeah.
2: What brought this about?
3: Well, I moved in with my daughter, and she's a disabled veteran. So her income is full VA disability and full Social Security disability, which comes to about somewhere around $70,000.
2: Okay.
3: And I'm on Social Security and a pension, and my income's about $30,000. She owes $104,000 on her house, and I have $100,500 in a 3% savings account. Not sure what to do with it. And I thought it would save a lot of money to pay off her house, and she would then be paying me at least maybe $2,000 a month, and it would be, I'd have recovered my basic money within 4 years. And it just
2: so this is like a loan, because 0%
3: right.
2: loan is really what you're talking about?
3: Well, she's willing to pay interest too. We both live easily within our budgets. I have almost no bills.
2: So that, if that's the case, why doesn't she just pay her own mortgage or put extra onto it and pay it off in 4 or 5 years?
3: Well, she has been putting some extra towards it, but I just thought that without putting extra towards it, it's going to, you know, more than double the cost by in interest. And why should the bank get it? Why shouldn't I get it?
2: Oh, so you want to become the bank.
3: Right.
2: Is this all the retirement money you have, this $100,000?
3: Yes.
2: Well, that scares me, too. What if you need it? And it's locked up, and she's only paying you $2,000 a month, and all of a sudden...
3: Well, I'm tried to think of, you know, what's the worst that can happen, and what would I need it for? I mean, I have a supplementary Medicare, and I'm very healthy. In fact, I was just at the doctor. Everything is great.
4: Lynn, I would not do this. I would not do this.
3: No?
4: No, for multiple reasons. The highest being you being your daughter's bank. From a mathematical perspective, I can see how you can sort of make it work, but relationally, that's going to be a disaster.
3: Well, we've had some experience with that because when she... wasn't on disability, and she at that time lived with my house. We just worked things out fine, and I helped her get her act together. And
4: yeah, you just changed the relationship from mom to daughter to now lender and borrower, and there's no way around it. I mean, can this come out totally fine? I mean, sure, but I don't think we would have jobs if that was the case. Like, there's a disaster that happens that's looming there. And so keeping things separate where financially she is doing what she's doing, you're doing what you're doing. And what scares me, Lynn, is you have $100,000 to your name, which is amazing. So well done. I mean, that's a great savings. But what are you going to do for a house, right? You're going to pay off a home that's in her name. You have nothing else to your name. And... What if you want to move out? What if she wants you to move out in a year and a half or 2 years? You know, what does life look like? It just starts to really limit options, and it puts a strain on a relationship because there's not much safeguarding you in that. Now, if you had if you had $1 million and you're like, listen, I'm going to write and $4,000 check and just pay off my daughter's mortgage. She's a disabled veteran. I mean, I would be like all day. Yes, what a blessing. What a blessing. But it's not a blessing when you become the bank.
3: Well, I guess I just think that we're in an unusual situation because I'm close with all my kids. My other kids think it might be a good idea.
2: We want to keep it close. That's the issue. And if she has to evict her lender, that's about as awkward as it gets.
3: Yeah, I guess because we have some history in having mingled finances, I just think it'll go okay.
4: Okay. I don't know. I don't think we can convince you otherwise. So
2: I'll tell you, I would not do this to my own mother.
3: But that's what you're basing it on, is just the...
2: there's the relational aspect, there's the financial aspect.
4: And decades of hearing personal experiences from people. And, Lynn, I'm going to say, when you owe family money, regardless of how you slice it, it changes the relationship. It becomes odd when you mingle finances and family. And, again, if it is a gift and there's no strings attached, that's one thing. But when you start to wait for a payment from your daughter and, you know, things that can go sideways, and you're going to spend all of your I wouldn't even do this for you, Lynn. I mean, I don't think it's smart.
2: This is all the money to your name.
4: Yeah, I don't think it's smart in your financial situation, let alone adding in the idea of mingling debt and all of that with your daughter. I think that she can, I think if you have if you're set up well in life and you want to help her and you want to write a $30,000 check to help get the mortgage down for your daughter, that's a beautiful thing.
2: Because currently you're not paying any rent?
3: No, she pays all the bills.
2: And has there ever been any talk of, because you said the finances have been mingled. Are you paying for anything as part of this arrangement?
3: I just pay for my supplementary Medicare and that's it.
2: But no utilities, groceries?
4: Do you care for her from like a physical standpoint, with her disability? Or is she able to... Like, are you a caretaker from, like, a physical sense for her? I don't know the extent of her disability.
3: Somewhat. We just help each other out.
4: Okay.
3: My life has been intermingled with all my children forever because I homeschool my kids.
2: If it's working for you, then just keep doing it. But I would not make it worse by becoming the lender.
4: I think Lynn's gonna do it, which is great. And I'm glad you called in, Lynn. I really pray it all works out. And I pray in 4 years you recoup your money, nothing else happens, that you stay healthy, and everything goes according to plan. I really do. I pray that that is the case, because that's what she's going to do. So all good prayers and vibes and all the things that people send people's way.
2: I'm picturing Lynn's daughter calls in a year from now and says, hey, so
4: this is what can happen.
2: I'm getting married, and my mom was my lender, but she's also my tenant, and I have to kick
4: and
2: her out.
4: Gary, my fiance.
2: And she has no money because she gave it all to me to pay off the mortgage, but I owe her, so now she's demanding a lump sum in order for me to move out, and I don't have
4: but
2: that.
4: But it's in my name. And Gary, the fiance, what's he going to do, you know?
2: I would much rather a hard conversation with Lynn now than the harder conversation with the daughter later.
4: It is what it is. I'm pretty sure Lynn has made up her mind, and she may have great relationships. It may be, you know. I don't know, George. You win some, you lose some on the show.
2: I love my mom so much that I would not take a dollar from her in debt.
4: That's how much I love her. No, keep it.
2: Because I want her to come over and make me grape leaves and baklava and not say, where's my money? Where's my money? It's not going to be a fun conversation.

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6: Caminero with the solo homer, bottom of the ninth for the Rays, his 41st of the year. Yankees got a first inning home run from Cody Bellinger and lead 3-1 at Minnesota in the top of the fifth. Over in the AL West, the Rangers are winning 4-0 against Boston in the third. Houston is winning 2-0 against the Royals, top of the fourth. Houston, the first place team in the West, just a game over the Texas Rangers. Philadelphia Phillies had another home run from Kyle Schwarber tonight, his 45th, but in D.C., the Nationals have taken the lead on the Phils, 6-3. Top of the eighth. Jacob Mizorowski, the starter for the Brewers tonight. He went 5 innings, 7 strikeouts. Milwaukee is leading 5-0 in the eighth at Pittsburgh. Dodgers lead 4-0, bottom of the ninth at Cincinnati. And the White Sox are ahead at Cleveland, 6-5, bottom of the seventh. I'm Steve DeSager.
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10: 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Stop in and enjoy a little taste of the season. Tonight, partly cloudy with a low of 71. For tomorrow, mostly sunny and hot with a high of 93. Tomorrow night, mostly clear with a low of 71. 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
3: Tom.

0: Jonathan is in Indianapolis up next. Jonathan, welcome to the show.
1: All right, thanks for having me on.
0: Absolutely. How can Rachel and I help?
1: So I've been having some big issues with money. About 10 months ago, I fell and broke my hip. Mm. Haven't been able to work. I am on disability, and I make about $1,500 a month off of that. And working was to, you know, help supplement that. Recently, my daughter has had some issues with mental health. Right now, looking at roughly $400,000 in debt from mental health stays in different facilities and things like that. And I'm just trying to figure out if I need to file bankruptcy or try to pay it off little by little. She's 14, so there's still another 4 years of hospital stays and other things coming our way, and it's just going to be more and more and more.
0: Wow.
2: Gosh, Jonathan, I'm so sorry. Oh, it's so hard. Are you married?
1: I am not. I've got a fiance. She's been taking the last 10 months to take care of me for the hip. I've had some setbacks with it and probably going to have another surgery with it.
0: Wow. So total income right now is
1: $1,500? For me, for her, it's a little bit more. She's about $2,000 a month.
0: And that's her working part-time?
1: Yes.
0: Okay, so total $3,500. And what are your bills every month right now, including your minimum debt payments?
1: Right now, bills altogether, rent, vehicles, all of that, it's about $3,500. I've got nothing left in the tank.
0: So just barely breaking even every month.
1: Yeah.
0: What other debt do you have outside of the $400,000?
1: I've got about $50,000 or so in credit card from trying to keep our heads afloat from not bringing any income in. Cars are broken down. Things have broken in the house that just need fixed.
0: Do you have car loans as well?
1: About $10,000.
0: Okay. So you got 60 between the credit cards and the car loans plus the 400.
1: Yeah. Yeah.
0: Man.
2: And nothing with her hospital stays. Insurance doesn't step in at any point in what you guys have done.
1: No, unfortunately, because it's mental health. They didn't even really want to give her her diagnosis, but they finally did. And it's one of those things where, because altogether, I've got four children. She can't even come over to my house right now because of the other three kids being there and the risk that she poses.
2: So oh, wow. Where is she?
1: In almost 2 years.
2: Does she stay with her mom, or is she in a facility during that time when she came?
1: She was in a facility, just got kicked out of it. She was supposed to be there for about 4 months. She was there for a little over 2 weeks.
0: Mm. Wow.
2: So is she with her mom right now, or is she staying with you?
1: Yes, she actually just got home last weekend.
0: So what are the doctors saying at this point is the best path?
1: Basically, to just keep trying to get her into facilities and things like that. This last one was $60,000 up front.
0: For the two-week stay.
1: And with her, yeah. And with our custody agreement, I owe about 70% of anything that she incurs over $400.
0: Wow. Well, is she on medications right now? Are things under control in any way, or is it still just in flux?
1: It's still just in flux. The medications seem to help, but then things go downhill and try around different things, and it's just been a whole series of events.
0: Well, what I'm trying to do is get a handle on what the future looks like for medical bills, because if we can sort of know what's coming down the pike, it helps to manage. But if it's just this unlimited black hole that we're going to just spend hundreds of thousands of dollars, it's going to be hard to climb out.
1: Yeah.
0: Is this straight up medical debt?
1: Yeah.
0: Who's the debt through?
1: It's from all the different hospitals that she's

0: of working on the side, working from home, having any amount of money that you can present to them once it's in collections that they may know, like, they're not going to get anything from you. You don't have anything, right? But if you have a little bit of something, it might be kind of a carrot to dangle. Now, $400,000, that's kind of, you know, that's obviously up there. So that's one route that I'm thinking of. Also, when you guys are choosing, and I want to be careful even asking this because I don't want to come off offensive by any means, but when you're choosing these facilities, are you in such an urgent mode that you're like, sure, this one, just put her in and we need to make sure she's safe? Or have you guys done, you and her mom, done levels of research and talk to practitioners and talk to places of different options, right? And I know we want the best care for our kids, but when I hear $60,000 for 2 weeks, I'm like, oh man, I wonder what other options are out there. Do you feel like you have the bandwidth to do that research and have kind of that, those facts on your side?
1: Yes, her mom is actually in the medical field, and we've done lots of research into the facilities and things like that.
2: Were any of them nonprofits?
1: No, because there's nothing near us that unfortunately will be a nonprofit. This one we actually had to send her to Wisconsin for, because unfortunately while she was in her psychiatrist office, she ate 23 extra strength Benadryl.
2: Oh my goodness. Wow. Well, I would be looking into, and it sounds like you've been doing this, the homework of looking into every financial assistance program available through these providers. Because with your income, my guess is they're going to go, all right, he can't pay, the income's not going to be there to pay, or it goes to collections and you end up settling for 10 to 30% of the total balance, which means you're not on the hook for 400 grand now, you're on the hook for 40 to 60. You see what I'm saying?
1: Yeah.
2: So that is a sort of best case scenario we can hope for
0: down
2: the line.
0: Yeah, and I wonder for you long term, Jonathan, $1,500 a month, because how old are you?
1: I'm 33. I've got an autoimmune disease. That's why I'm on disability.
0: Okay. Well, I'm just wondering for the sustainability of your life, and obviously everything with your daughter is like a whole other level, but I'm just talking about just you and your fiance to sustain somewhat of a manageable life. Your income, it's going to have to come up. And I don't know if that's you and your fiance getting married and she works full time and she's the main breadwinner because of what you know what you're dealing with personally, or if there's things that, you know, even call centers. I'm like, if there's anything making 22 an hour, you know, and working 30 hours a week to bring in something just to sustain your life, right? And then beyond that, obviously caring for your daughter. But I would be looking at some options in that scenario just from a career standpoint, because you are still so young. You're 33, and I would want you not to struggle and write inch by inch for the rest of your life either. And so
2: even if they are willing to settle with collections for 10% of the balance, you still need to come up with $40,000.
0: Yeah,
2: and that's going to take really upping the income. That's the key variable here that we can control, because there's so much out of your control. But man, I hate that you're going through this. This sounds like it's not going to be an easy fight, but we are rooting for you, man.

Here's something that keeps a lot of parents up at night. Kids are growing up with more access to information than ever before in history. But most of the content is calculated to keep them distracted, make them mad, and keep them scrolling, not help them think for themselves. WorldWatch exists to be the antidote to the algorithms. 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No outrage, no noise, just clear reporting you can watch together and that your kids can actually understand so they can come to the dinner table engaged and curious instead of worked up or zoned out. And I love that WorldWatch doesn't talk at kids. It gives families something to talk about. Because when my kids are older, I want them to be able to think for themselves and separate news from noise. And right now you can try WorldWatch free for 30 days.

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2: Fox News, I'm Tom Regani. The debate over potential artificial intelligence regulations continues to rage on Capitol Hill. Fox's Aisha Hazmi reports.
3: Congress doesn't really know enough about AI to do anything about it. Yesterday, the president called NVIDIA CEO Jensen Huang while Huang was on stage at a tech summit talking about AI, and the president called these warnings a big hoax.
2: U.S. military aid intended for a number of European and Middle Eastern countries is being moved to help another area of the world. Fox's John Saucier with details.
4: $52 million worth of U.S. military assistance will be stripped from Slovakia, North Macedonia, Tunisia, and Iraq, and now go to Panama, Peru, Ecuador, and Colombia. The State Department notifying Congress Tuesday about the reprogramming of the funding.
2: The administration says it's looking to combat drug trafficking and illegal immigration. 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
5: 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Tonight, partly cloudy with a low of 71. For tomorrow, mostly sunny and hot with a high of 93. Tomorrow night, mostly clear with a low of 71. 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
0: Zayden is in Salt Lake City up next. What's going on, Zayden?
14: Hi, guys. I am calling today, I guess, basically to call you and ask you to talk me out of taking out student loans.
0: Okay, let's see how good our persuasive sales pitch is here.
15: We've been 50-50 so far on the show today, I think so.
0: Can't always bat 1,000.
15: We'll see what we can do.
0: So what happened that you ran out of money here?
14: So I worked a summer job that I thought was going to cover my tuition and everything I needed this year as well, as long as I took a part-time job to start the fall. And so far, I just started my junior year. I'm 20 years old, and I've cash flowed college all the way up till now. The only debt I have is on a car. I owe about $11,000 on the car, and I'm underwater, so that's not helpful. But I've run out of money, and I've been struggling to find a part-time job since I got back from my summer job. I haven't found the only job I found. I'm working 5 hours a week as an assistant for a travel agency, and so I'm just not making enough to cover my expenses. I've been in interviews where the only thing that's held people back, they've like handed me the compensation package, they're about to hire me, and then I tell them my school schedule, and they're like, "We just can't work around that." And so I'm like at the point where I don't have enough money to cover what I need, and I'm like, student loans are about the only thing I can see.
0: Are you living on campus?
14: I live with my parents.
0: Okay. And is there any financial help from them?
14: No, they make a lot of money, like almost $300,000 a year, but they have probably close to $500,000 in consumer debt, and they can't afford anything. So.
0: Man.
15: Oh, wow. So how much is tuition a year, or per semester, I should ask?
14: Per semester? So I'm on a half-tuition scholarship. My tuition for this semester was about $2,000. Books was about another 200. So
15: $2,000. Okay.
0: So that's the gap. Is $2,000.
14: I already paid the tuition
15: for this semester.
14: I don't have money for like to pay my car payment, my insurance.
15: Count all that per month. How much would you need per month to get by, like as a college student, to scrape by?
14: About $1,000.
15: $1,000. Okay. Man, I'm like, I feel like somewhere you can make $300 a week, you know?
0: That's the ticket.
15: Can you just wait tables?
14: I've applied for server jobs and not even gotten, like, and I tried calling them and they've been like, they have an open application, but they're not.
15: I'm
14: really
15: a little shocked because I know the the service industry though is like they're looking for people. So have you walked in?
14: And that's what I have experience. Before I took off for my summer job, I was working in restaurants as a cook, and I worked as a manager for a minute, and I just can't find anything.
15: Yeah. Have you gone in person to these places or just applied online?
14: I've walked into restaurants and talked to them.
15: And how many have you tried?
14: I've gone in person. About 5 different restaurants that I've gone to with my family when we've gone, but I've...
15: Okay, I would hustle a little bit, Zayden. And I wonder too. I mean, Salt Lake, I'm thinking of is there a landscaping company you can pick up part time on the weekends? Is there, I don't know.
0: I mean, it's just things in your neighborhood. If you live with your parents, man, there's people in my neighborhood making money because you know rich people are scared to leave. As Dave says,
15: I think $300 a week. I think you can do this. Do Instacart.
14: The thing is, I'm 20 years old, and Instacart, like, well, one, I actually live just north of Salt Lake in an area where there's too many drivers, and I've tried Instacart, DoorDash. They won't. Their wait list is a year out.
0: Rachel's not buying it.
15: Really?
0: Zayden, I'm going to encourage you to look at other side hustles, too. It doesn't have to be one of the app side hustles where you need the car and all that. But right now, gap is so little.
15: Go to Salt Lake City Airport and do Uber. I'm like, that place is packed all the time. I don't know.
14: I'm just... Boss, I get you 25 to drive Uber.
15: Okay, well, okay. Do you? I guess so. I don't know.
16: I'm trying to think if I drove it. I think I maybe that was a new thing, because when I drove Uber, I don't think I was 25 yet. But all that to say, okay, Zayden, well, I think we can hustle more.
15: I think we're trying
16: more.
15: To help you. And I'm hitting
16: up five restaurants is not.
15: No, you can be 18. Oh, to ride alone. Never mind. That says a rider.
16: Rachel's like, I'm gonna find the fine print on this one.
15: I am. Okay. You gotta be 21. How old are you? 20.
14: 20.
15: When's so your close. Birthday? When's your birthday?
14: 20. Next July.
15: Yeah, all right.
16: We got some time.
15: Okay. I just feel like there's a rich person that needs their trees trimmed or something, and then snow in Salt Lake, shovel sidewalks. I don't know. I just feel like...
16: Just use AI, make a little flyer, and say, here's my services.
15: For $300 a week, I think you can do... I just believe in you.
16: What are you studying in school?
14: I'm in software engineering.
16: Okay. Oh. So you're a techie guy.
15: All right. Talk to him about tech stuff.
16: Well, I'm just wondering, stuff you can even do online for people, if you're in software engineering.
15: Coding?
16: Because nobody cares if you're 20 or 30 doing that kind of stuff.
14: Yeah, that's something I've thought about. I've struggled to find a market for it. Like, I've been reaching out. I posted something on my Instagram a couple weeks ago to see if people were interested in me building a website for them or something.
16: How many followers do you have on Instagram?
14: 1,000.
16: Okay, so it probably went to 4 people. I think we need to do a little more active, proactive marketing. You need to find the problems and go, hey, I can solve this for you. Here's what I charge.
15: Because, Zayden, I'll say this. If you called and you're like, I need $15,000 for this semester's tuition, I'd be like, okay, we've got an uphill battle here. $2,000, I don't know. Or $1,000 a month is what you said you need. I don't know. I feel like you can figure this out. Because would you take out student loans for your lifestyle? Would you use it for your car payment and everything?
14: I would mostly be using it to cover gas and stuff, because I'm at a commuter school. I pay about $200 to $300 a month in gas.
15: Okay, so that's
16: the
15: other thing.
16: Is there any jobs on campus you can do? Because I did that when I was in college and made $12 an hour in the publicity office writing up press releases or whatever. Is there any jobs on campus you can find?
14: I tried that too. It's crazy. I applied like 2 weeks before school started. I applied to every open job posting and even called a couple of the offices.
15: Are you athletic?
14: Already told them before school
15: Is there a
14: started.
15: Sport you played in high school?
14: I ran cross country.
15: Okay. I'm wondering if, because I know in our area, people pay for college students to help train their little 9-year-olds, and they pay $60 an hour for baseball or something, right? I'm like, I don't know. I'm not a cross country runner. Can you teach a kid how to breathe properly and the correct form when they're running? I don't know. Maybe someone in Salt Lake.
16: All we're trying to say is the world is your oyster, and you haven't explored enough. That's it. But you can close the gap without student loans. If you think student loans are going to be the answer, you're going to take it every time. But if you said no student loan debt, I got to get a $300 this week. What am I going to do? And you just go try 17 things. And at 20, you have the benefit of being able to do that. It's such a luxury to be young, living with your parents.
15: You don't got a wife at home and kids, and you're living at home. That's right. No rent.
16: There you go.
15: This is the time.
16: But I'll tell you, I bet that car payment is putting a dent in his ability to save.
15: I bet you're
16: And at the time, it was like, well, it's a small car payment. I need a car. You got to get a good car.
15: Not a big deal. Now it's that $300 a week that's really chipping away.
16: Man. Well, we do have a side hustle quiz that I encourage you to check out. You can go to ramseysolutions.com/side hustle or use the link in the description. That's for anybody out there. And it'll help you figure out which ones make sense for you based on how much time you have, what kind of skills you have, at-home jobs versus in-person jobs.
15: And I think more than ever, there's like the quirkiest jobs people find, side hustles. People that have called, and I wouldn't recommend this because I don't know that much about it, but like the baseball, remember that guy that called in and they have like, he's like $40,000 worth of baseball cards because a hobby and he like knows how to collect. I don't know. And I'm like,
16: I got 9-year-olds in my neighborhood that pick up dog poop. $20 a visit. $20 a visit.
15: So
16: and
15: I'm telling you.
16: They're booked
15: and
16: up.
15: And I know Salt Lake. There's some nice areas. Some big houses. Yeah. There's some wealthy people in that area.
16: Dress nice and go to the door and say, hey, I live down the street. Here's my skill set. If you guys need any help, let me know.
15: Pressure wash a driveway. I don't know. I think you can do it, though. I really believe in you.

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9: Tonight, partly cloudy with a low of 71. For tomorrow, mostly sunny and hot with a high of 93. Tomorrow night, mostly clear with a low of 71. 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

0: 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It's question of the day time.
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1: Today's question is from Adam in Vermont. I've been working on the debt snowball and recently started a new job making $160,000 a year. I have $110,000 in student loans, $47,000 in IRS debt, and $36,000 in credit cards. I have been paying about $3,200 per month towards my debt using the debt snowball method, smallest to largest. At this pace, I won't be debt-free until 2033, which feels very far away. Is there a way to do this faster?
0: Wow.
1: Well, you got a new job making $160,000. I mean, call me crazy, George.
0: I will.
1: Quick math, but I'm like, Vermont, I'm trying to figure out where he lives. I'm like, could you swing, make it, you know, acting like you make $60,000, throw $100,000 at this. I mean, I know it's after taxes and everything, but throw $100,000 at the student loan debt. You got $47,000, $36,000. I mean, man, 2 years? Possibly, right? If you live on 60,
0: yeah, there's,
1: two and
0: it's a margin
1: years,
0: problem. Is there a way to do this
1: years.
0: Faster? Yes. You are not throwing enough at the debt. You have a great income making 160.
1: Well, he said he recently started it, so I'm going to assume.
0: So let's reassess our debt snowball.
1: Yes,
0: and go,
1: exactly.
0: Can we throw $5,000 a month? If we're bringing home 10, we live off 5 and send 5 to the debts, it's going to be done a lot faster. So that's the math here, is just figuring out how much margin I can free up from cutting expenses down, increasing income. That might mean you're working overtime or side mm-hmm. hustles on top of your 160 to clean this up in a reasonable amount of time. Because 2033, I mean, I don't know if the world's going to still be rotating on its axis by then. So let's get game plan.
1: Who knows?
0: That means short-term sacrifice versus the next 7 years of our
1: life.
0: Yeah,
1: but I think 2.5 years... I bet he could do this by 2030.
0: That's less than 4 years.
1: Yeah.
0: Yeah. I like this plan. I mean, $5,000 a month, he's done in just over 3 years.
1: Yeah.
0: So that's what I would be aiming for, is no more than 3 years.
1: And then that means that he's never gotten, you know, that he doesn't get a raise in 3 years, which you probably will. Right? And you throw all the extra at it. So maybe even faster than that. So.
0: Yeah. And the best way to do this, the Every Dollar Budgeting app is now far more than just budgeting. We'll actually help you devise a plan to find more margin with personalized recommendations for your situation. So I wish you were on the line, Adam. I'd give it to you. But since you're not, reach out. If we can get access to your information, we'll send you one. But for everyone else, if you're like, I want margin, how do I get that? Every Dollar will help you find it so that you can make more progress in your goals and work the plan even faster. We'll drop a link in the description as well. Judy is in South Bend, Indiana, up next. What's going on, Judy?
2: Well, hi, guys.
0: Hey.
2: I wrote out what, you know, like a sentence. So it's a, I'm saying, my husband and I have been married for 50 years. We're retired.
1: Congratulations, Judy.
0: Wow. Consecutively?
2: Yeah.
0: That's impressive.
2: Together,
0: you got
2: to
0: ask.
2: To each other.
0: It's a long time.
1: I've been in a marriage for 50 years. That's good. Okay. That's,
2: you guys
1: that's
2: aren't even 50 years old yet.
0: No.
1: No, we're not.
2: We're retired.
1: Okay.
2: We have no debt.
1: Okay.
2: We're financially secure. We don't need to leave it to our kids. They're doing quite well. I enjoy going to the casino with my best friend and a few times a month, and my husband does not like it, and we argue about it all the time. I just wanted to know what you had to say about that.
1: Okay. What does financially secure mean? How much money do you guys have? What's your net worth?
2: Probably $9 million.
0: Wow.
1: Okay.
0: Fantastic job.
1: And you're not going to leave any to your kids?
2: Well, we will, but.
1: Oh, okay. Oh, but you're saying, like,
2: both
1: yeah.
2: Making,
1: yeah, they're doing
2: yeah,
1: well,
2: they're
1: which is amazing.
2: Making, yes, absolutely.
0: Okay. What is your yearly income? Like, what do you guys live off of?
2: About 120.
0: Oh, wow.
1: Judy, what's your friend's name that you like to go to the casino with? Will you drop her name, or is that too personal?
2: I'm Mary,
1: Judy, and Mary. All right,
0: love it.
1: What's the game of choice at the casino for you?
2: We play slots, and we know that that's, you know.
1: No, I'm not. No judgment here.
2: But
1: no judgment
0: okay,
1: here.
0: Okay, how much do you spend in a given outing at the casino?
2: About $200.
0: And you do that how many times a month?
2: A couple times.
0: Like
2: two.
0: Three, five.
2: Two to three.
0: So have you ever spent more than $600 in a given month at the casino?
2: Yes.
0: Okay. What is the most you've spent at the casino?
2: Probably $1,000.
0: Okay. Was that discussed prior to going to the casino?
2: No.
0: I think this is the crux of the argument. It's not that you're going to the casino. It's that he doesn't know if you're going to go spend $200 or $1,000.
1: It doesn't matter.
0: Even if you
1: have
0: the money.
1: $9 million, though.
0: But it's the... There is zero communication about this. It's not in any budget. It's just you willy-nilly going, spending as much as you feel like, which you can financially.
1: But she's not spending like... I mean, I hear you, George. I hear you. But also,
0: it's not
1: ratios,
0: about the dollar amounts.
1: But ratios.
0: Yes. You guys are spending so little that your money, you're going to have $20 million sitting there, and he's going to go, well, I guess that casino money wasn't really that big of a deal.
1: I don't think for him it's a mess. I think he just thinks it's stupid. Is that what he thinks? It's a waste?
2: Yeah.
0: You're throwing money down the drain.
1: Okay, so yeah. That's
0: does he have any hobbies?
2: Yeah.
0: What does he do that you think is stupid?
1: Is he a golfer?
2: Yeah, no, he fishes. I don't think he does anything stupid. And if he did, I wouldn't care if he did it as long as it was, you know, safe and legal.
0: Sure, all those things. Listen, is he actually getting the fish? Is he bringing it home and cooking it, or is he just catching release?
2: No. He brings home the walleye.
0: Oh, nice.
1: Wonderful. Judy, I am perfectly fine with you and Mary going to the casino and spending a couple $100 a month. Totally fine.
2: When I said nine, I meant like all our assets and everything.
1: Well, sure. Yeah, that's fair.
2: Yeah.
0: Your real estate, cash, investments, all that.
1: I mean, how much cash do you guys have? I mean, to live off of cash-wise, investment-wise, what would that be? That does not include real estate.
2: Probably three.
1: Okay, yeah.
0: I mean,
1: this is where the Ramsey personalities differ on this subject, which is fine. And Dave's out of town.
0: So Rachel's going to speak
1: her mind.
0: George
1: and I's today.
0: I'll pretend to be Dave.
1: Yeah, because George would side with Dave. They think it's... Well, you can give your
0: opinion.
1: Well,
0: here's the thing. Dave hates losing money. So he does think it's dumb to do anything where you're almost guaranteed to lose money.
1: Right. But I would say, if you're having an experience and you're spending money, and again, it is reasonable. There's no addiction that you're trying to satisfy, right? Like there's nothing big happening. It's not big numbers and you're having fun with it. I mean, that could be, you know, going to the mall and buying a couple shirts for $200, right? And instead of that, she's going to go and play some slots. Listen, it doesn't bother me. Now that doesn't matter that you didn't call to get my permission, but for you and your husband, where you guys have to come to is, I think you guys need to make a budget, honestly, and say, hey, for once a month, here's an amount of money that's going to be my fun money that I'm going to enjoy. And again, you could use that money and go get your nails done or go get a massage or I don't know,
0: and
1: whatever.
0: And he'll probably think that's stupid, too.
1: Yeah, and he could, totally.
2: Actually, I think it's stupid because we've never been on a budget, and he's always wanted to be, and I poo-poo it.
1: Judy, all right, here's your in with him. Say you'll do a budget, and you have to agree. You get a vote in the budget, too. It's not just him making it and telling you what to do. You get a vote and a say, and, hey, here's the amount of money per month that we spend, and here's where it's going to go. And Judy needs a line item. Mary and I's day away, right? Or whatever it's going to be. That's the line item. And and then he gets a line item for some of his fun money. And call it a day. So maybe that's your end with him, is that now you'll do a budget.
0: How nice is his fishing boat?
2: He actually goes with his brother, and he's got three of them.
0: Oh,
2: so they're
0: nice.
2: Very serious.
0: That's intense.
2: Yeah.
0: All right.
2: Yeah.
0: That's a lot of money. That's going down in value. But here's the...
2: Yeah.
0: The key is, you guys financially could spend double what you're doing right now per year and still never run out of money and likely never touch the principal.
1: That's right.
0: Absolutely. So this is not mathematical or financial. It's all emotional, and you guys need to get to the root of why he's frustrated with this and come up with a compromise, and the budget is going to help.

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3: Hey, interesting news coming out of Washington, D.C. today. One of the interesting votes that the Senate took, they took a vote on a bill that would create a business-friendly rules for cryptocurrencies. It stalled in the Senate, a major blow to the crypto industry. The Senate voted 50-49 to block the Clarity Act. It was a piece of legislation that shaped by crypto executives over months of negotiating with Congress and the White House. The bill passed the House last year, but it faced numerous delays in the Senate. Many Republicans embraced the bill. Democrats opposed it. Not one Democrat voted for it. Many of the concerns centered around President Trump, who generated about $1.4 billion from the network of his crypto businesses from last year. The president earned about $1.4 billion from the crypto businesses, his own crypto businesses. Democrats wanted stronger language to prevent the president and other public officials from using crypto to make money. As I said, no Democrat voted for the bill. Republicans, well short of the 60-vote threshold. You needed that. Several Republicans, including Senator Susan Collins, who was in the race for her seat in Maine, also Josh Hawley, senator from Missouri, also voted no on this legislation. I thought that was kind of interesting. We'll get into more of that in the third hour with Open Phones. Stay right there. There is a story brewing in Texas, and that is that Karl Rove, the architect of the Bush White House years, came out in a private party and said, I can't vote for this statewide Republican nominee. It was a bridge too far. This involves social media and a college football game. We'll get into all of it with a columnist from the Houston Chronicle. By the way, Texas is the epicenter of all of this Senate. Who takes the Senate hands and all that. So that's why this is all so important. Stay right there. We'll get to it and explain it all in a moment. America at Night, back in a minute.
2: Coming to you from the heart of the nation, this is America at Night with McGraw-Milhaven.
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9: Tonight, partly cloudy with a low of 71. For tomorrow, mostly sunny and hot with a high of 93. Tomorrow night, mostly clear with a low of 71. 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
27: Well, you know, Ken Paxton doesn't say much about anything, and so he's mostly stuck to his guns on this, except to say that James Tallarico is the racist in this situation, not Beau French, in some twisted logic that I can't seem to decipher.
28: So Ken Paxton is really sort of hasn't said either yay or nay in support of this Beau French tweet. He's sort of caught in sort of no man's land.
27: Exactly. He's basically trying to change the conversation to DEI. You know, diversity, equity, and inclusion is a boogeyman among Republicans down here. So he's saying that James Tallarico, because he supports DEI, is the racist and not Beau French.
28: Chris Tomlinson, columnist for the Houston Chronicle and San Antonio Express News. How is this playing in Texas?
27: You know, it's actually getting a lot more attention than I expected. As I said, this is nothing new. Beau French has called for the denaturalization and deportation of the New York mayor, Zohan Mamdani, U.S. Congresswoman Ilhan Omar. He's called for this deportation of Native Americans who oppose Donald Trump, strip them of their citizenship and deport them. You know, I did not expect that this would be such a big deal, but it's Texas football. So foolish me, the minute you show these really young, gleeful South Asian Texans, many of whom we've tracked them down and they were born in America, you know, I think that the football aspect of it has really set this off.
28: Not only that, but the University of Texas at Austin made a statement, did they not?
27: Well, they did, because, you know, it's actually against the rules down here in Texas to have university imagery or logos or anything in campaign ads. And, of course, the University of Texas does not believe in racism. And so they condemned the comments.
28: Yeah. What about Greg Abbott, who's running for governor, and he's getting in a little bit tight race down there? What has Greg Abbott responded to this?
27: Greg Abbott has said that while this is not the kind of politics he practices, he thinks we should all just be happy to beat Ohio. you know, it was the most milquetoast non-statement I've seen in a long time, which is, you know, I need to make this point. People, you know, think of Texas as this white cowboy conservative place. And the truth is white men only make up 19% of the population of Texas. You know, Texas is going through this profound demographic change. And the photo of the young Texas fans is actually a more accurate representation of what our demography is these days. And so in that matter, this is really kind of where it's all coming from, is that these older white Texans are seeing that the young generation does not look like them, and it's causing them some anxiety, and Beau French is taking advantage of that.
28: You know, it's interesting because Texas, a world-class university, a lot of Tech students coming from India, right? A lot of Tech students coming from Asia, a lot of Latinos who are born in America, right? Whether they're here on some type of work visa or student visa or H-1B visa, or they're born here, right? There's a high-tech corridor in Texas. There's a whole bunch of Asian Americans in Texas. And as you said, a whole bunch of Latinos. That picture, it's funny you mentioned that, represents Texas better than any other picture out there.
27: That's exactly right. And because of this anti-South Asian sentiment, I've been reporting on this community. And we're now looking at second and third generation South Asians who are going to the University of Texas. And so, yeah, this is what a Texan looks like, not Beau French.
28: Yeah. How much of this is going to carry on? Look into your crystal ball for me. How much of this is going to be an issue? How much is this going to resonate inside Texas?
27: You know, I had one Republican, operator say to me that, you know, this just wiped out probably a good $10 million of get out the vote campaigning, which is his way of saying we're going to have the Republicans are going to have to spend tens of millions of dollars more to win the Senate race in Texas now because of the close association between Beau French and Ken Paxton and the growing realization that the Republican Party of Texas is increasingly a white Christian nationalist organization that is opposed to what has become the majority of Texans.
28: Yeah. Chris Tomlinson, columnist for the Houston Chronicle and San Antonio Express News. President Trump made massive inroads to the Latino vote down in Texas, did he not?
27: He did. He flipped many counties for the first, you know, his majority Latino counties along the border. It was a shock win. It made the Republicans think that they had finally succeeded in attracting the Latino vote, the Tejano vote. But, you know, that was also driven mostly by the economy. People upset with Biden, his anti-oil and gas views, his concern, you know, his economic shutdown due to COVID. So, you know, I think now that you have the immigration issue and the economy is tanking, you know, the Latino vote's going to be very different. I saw polling that 25% of Latino voters now regret their vote for Donald Trump.
28: Interesting. What about the cattlemen after President Trump decided to import some of that 300 tons of beef? What are the cattlemen saying about President Trump?
27: Well, I mean, they're clearly quite upset. And honestly, they're also very upset about data centers because a lot of data centers are moving into rural Texas and displacing family farms and ranches. And also drawing on the aquifer water that, you know, the ranchers need to water their cattle. So, you know, there are so many issues. I saw an AARP poll that is kind of reflective of rural Texas that shows that up to 10% of the Republican voters over 50 are going to split their vote and vote for Democrats and Republicans going into the November election. So it's having an impact.
28: Yeah. What's been the reaction and the talk radio talk about Karl Rove announcing that he's going to vote for a Democrat? That must have sent shockwaves through some places.
27: You know, in many ways, this is no longer the Bush Republican Party. Karl Rove represents, believe it or not, a moderate rhino segment of the Republican Party that's basically been kicked out of power. So if you're MAGA and you're the kind of voter that's going to get excited about Beau French's bigotry and, you know, Ken Paxton's record of corruption, then you don't care what Karl Rove thinks. But a lot of independents do. And so I think this, again, this is just eating away at that right-leaning independent who is actually going to decide this election.
28: Yeah, the biggest Republican of all, President Trump, chimed in, not critical of Beau French, but critical of Karl Rove, was he not?
27: Of course. Of course. I mean, this is the Republican. Beau French represents the Republican Party that Donald Trump created. All Beau French does is just take the filter completely off.
28: Yeah. Chris Tomlinson, columnist for the Houston Chronicle and the San Antonio Express News. I guess if James Tallarico or the Democrat doesn't win this Senate race this time, the Democrats will never win a Senate race down in Texas, you would think.
27: Well, you know, not for another decade, probably.
28: Right.
27: You know, Tallarico is a very rare talent, and he's doing so much better than Beto did, and Beto came within 2 points of Cruz. So it's going to be a very tight race, but yeah, if Tallarico loses, it's going to just take all the wind out of Democrat sails for a long time down here.
28: What is Ted Cruz saying about this Beau French tweet, if anything?
27: You know, I haven't seen him say anything. And to give Cruz some credit, he's never been a big fan of Beau French or, frankly, Ken Paxton.
28: That's Chris Tomlinson, columnist for the Houston Chronicle and the San Antonio Express News, also a New York Times best-selling author. He wrote the book Forget the Alamo. Chris, always a pleasure to have you check in and give us your insights from Texas. Thanks for checking in, as always.
27: Hey, I'm here whenever you need me. Thank you.
28: You got it. Thank you. Beau French, who is running for commissioner of the railroads in Texas, which is in charge of oil and gas, don't ask, came out with a tweet critical of the University of Texas. The tweet was a picture of the Texas Longhorn fans cheering their win over Ohio State, and some Asians, some Indians, some Latinos, all cheering in the stands. And the quote was, "I heard UT graduation this year looked like this. I didn't believe it. The problem is now obviously far worse than anyone imagined." Upset that the University of Texas fans and their students were other than white. And so, as you can imagine, this is playing down in Texas. And I suspect it's probably going to be get some legs. And because Beau French has doubled down on his comments. All right, it's America at Night. Back in a moment.
0: From the heart of America, this is America at Night with McGraw-Millhaven.

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10: All right, a couple of text messages here to get to. I always wondered how those who advocate for open borders would like uninvited people living in their house or their apartment. I don't care if you have documents to be in this country or not, if you're a citizen. If you're not invited to my house, I don't want you in my living room. I don't understand. You could be an American citizen. If you're not invited, you're not allowed in my house. Seems like an odd comment. Let's see here. Well, you got another one here. BG from New York checks in. Let's win. God bless America. All right. That guy texts in every night. Let's win. I just want to make a comment on your guest that discussed cutting back on the speed of AI development. My biggest concern on cutting back will allow the Chinese will leapfrog us and use their lead for nefarious purposes. I know he actually addressed this. I felt his reasoning was faulty. He placed a lot of trust in the word of the Chinese government, and everyone knows that the Chinese disguise their motives. Interesting. By the way, listen to this news. The United States announced today through their Air Force Secretary that, I guess yesterday, that there was some type of keynote address at the Air and Space and Cyber Conference at the National Harbor in Maryland. It was an annual forum hosted by the Air and Space Forces Association that the United States, here's a quote from the Air Force Secretary Tony Minnick. We are increasing readiness against existing threats, and the United States has on-orbit space control weapons capable of defending the joint force against hostile adversary action. It's the first time that the United States has admitted that it has weapons outside of Earth, right? In Earth's orbit, which is kind of big news. You always thought that, right, that weapons in outer space were kind of off limits, but apparently the United States is actually now admitting they're putting some type of military hardware up in outer space. This is after concerns that both Russia and China are developing weapons to do something very similar to disrupt satellite networks and so on and so forth. So thought that was interesting. All right, stay right there. We're going to talk to a woman who worked at Google for years and finally saw the light left and wrote a book called Don't Be Evil. So we'll talk to an insider who used to work at Google. We'll do that next hour. Stay right there. Our executive director tonight is Tom Dillack. Our engineer tonight is Richard Good. I'm McGraw-Milhaven, and this is America at Night on Westwood One.
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15: 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Tonight, partly cloudy with a low of 71. For tomorrow, mostly sunny and hot with a high of 93. Tomorrow night, mostly clear with a low of 71. 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
18: President hammers the high court. I'm Ted Lindner, Fox News. President Trump Tuesday lashing out at the U.S. Supreme Court over its decision on mail-in ballots. Attorney General Todd Blanche says the Justice Department will comply with the order, but he says the administration wants to assure free and fair elections. Blanche also says the president's frustrated by recent Supreme Court rulings.
19: The idea that President Trump shouldn't be allowed to communicate to the American people his frustration, I don't share that.
18: In a social media post, the president wrote the justices are not the people he interviewed, but merely a shell of their original selves. Senate Democrats have blocked legislation to create a new regulatory framework for cryptocurrency, demanding more limits on President Trump's investments. Tuesday's vote was a pivotal election year test for the $2.3 trillion cryptocurrency market and came as Trump has amassed significant crypto wealth while in office. Increasing concerns over the advancement of artificial intelligence continue to ripple across Capitol Hill and the private sector. Fox's Aisha Hosni has details on that and more from the White House.
20: House Speaker Mike Johnson downplaying AI doomsday warnings as AI continues to confound Washington. Senate Minority Leader Chuck Schumer slamming Republicans for not reining it in. At the center of the president's decision is the AI race with China. Just last week, the government identified six Chinese AI firms accused of stealing data from American AI companies. Meanwhile, the president on Truth Social claiming new evidence shows the Butler, Pennsylvania assassination attempt was a, quote, Democrat plot to get me out of the election that failed. But FBI Director Kash Patel testified on the Hill that the shooter, Thomas Crooks, wasn't speaking to anyone but his parents.
18: This comes as lawmakers from both sides of the aisle unite behind the Frontier Act, bipartisan legislation introduced aimed at establishing national safety guardrails for the development of AI. 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
18: Senator Chris Coons has won the Democratic primary in Delaware tonight. He'll be heavily favored in the general election against Michael Katz, who was victorious in the Republican primary. Congressman Thomas Massie introducing articles of impeachment against Secretary of War Pete Hegseth over the conflict in Iran. The Kentucky Republican alleging that Hegseth committed high crimes and misdemeanors, including illegally waging the Iran war. Republicans have enough votes to strike down the proposal. The FBI apprehending a suspect charged with planning a terror attack. Fox's Alexandria Hoff.
33: Federal agents in Pennsylvania have charged 21-year-old Jonathan Hunter Kramer of Valencia, PA, with attempting to commit terrorism on behalf of ISIS. Last weekend, an FBI surveillance team tracked Kramer as he bought a burner phone, got a long black bag, checked into a hotel with cash, and loaded up on weapons. This investigation came after a tip came in March about some nefarious behavior online, allegedly by Kramer. He was intercepted in a hotel parking lot in Cranberry Township, with authorities seizing a semi-automatic rifle, high-capacity magazine, nearly 200 rounds of ammunition, 30 knives, and a prayer rug, according to FBI Director Kash Patel.
18: Jonathan Hunter Kramer had allegedly been on the FBI's radar since 2023 when he was charged and adjudicated delinquent by Pennsylvania state authorities for an alleged role in a plot to commit a mass casualty incident and for allegedly possessing child sexual abuse material. The Kennedy Center is closing, at least for now. The board voting to close over financial issues and a dispute over putting President Trump's name on the iconic performing arts venue, is according to Fox News sources. Prior to Tuesday's board meeting, a federal judge blocked the Kennedy Center board from adding Trump's name to the structure or ground, saying it would violate an earlier ruling that his name was illegally added to the building. Judge Christopher Cooper ruled that, simply put, defendants cannot install memorials for President Trump or anyone or anything else at the Kennedy Center without Congress's blessing. I'm Ted Lindner. This is Fox News.
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2: 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Tonight, partly cloudy with a low of 71. For tomorrow, mostly sunny and hot with a high of 93. Tomorrow night, mostly clear with a low of 71. 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
10: 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This one from 901 in Tennessee. Sounds to me like you're the one that's rambling, sir. Oh, that's not so very nice. Let me see if I can pull this up here and get these all in rapid succession, if I may. Let's see here. McGraw, you're so wrong. The money is coming from the tariffs. I don't think he should do it, but it's not socialism. That is from Illinois. This one. Aaron Rodgers speaks out against Trump. That's from St. Louis. There was a couple of others here. I did this wrong. All right. Maybe I'll figure this out on the break. All right. So we don't have the text line. I hit the wrong button. All right. Text line, 1-844-2-McGraw, 1-844-262-4729. Though we do each and every night, even though Alex is on vacation, Tom is doing a great job of sending a daily text out. So if you want to find out what's coming up on the show tomorrow, he sends out a text somewhere late afternoon, and gives you a sense of who's on the show tonight. Gives you a link to the podcast, and then, of course, tells you what's coming up on that night's program. All you have to do to become a subscriber to the text line is just text your name and your phone number to 1-844-2-McGraw, 1-844-262-4729, and we'll get you on the list, and so you can become part of America's at Night's text crew, if you will. Let's come up with a better name than text crew. I'll think of that. Stay right there. When we come back, there is a woman, Claire Shipman, who has worked for Google for quite a number of years, and she decided that she was going to step away. It just wasn't for her after all these years. She bought into the hype, and once she started working there, she realized, maybe this isn't for me. Claire Stapleton is her guest. She wrote the book called Don't Be Evil, The Story of a Google Insider. What's it like to work for Google? She tells us coming up next. And then it's your phone calls the next hour. 1-844-2-McGraw. Phone calls, text messages anytime. And, of course, voicemails when we're off the air. Stay right there. America at Night. Back in just one moment.
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0: 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I've been surfing here since I was a kid. Now, seeing my grandson out on the water, it means everything to me. Watching him and taking in the blue waves, the sea breeze, the blurry horizon.
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0: who are making the right arguments. But I think that, you know, what wins out is often the safe choice, the choice that sides with advertisers. I mean, YouTube did actually take a lot of action against, you know, different channels by setting up these new demonetization policies because advertisers complained. They said, we don't want our, you know, Procter & Gamble ad running on, like, you know, a beheading on YouTube. And, you know, you got to keep the advertisers happy. You've got these components of the ecosystem are really, really loud voices. So sometimes change comes from, you know, advertiser outrage or public outrage, you know, but ultimately at the end of the day, the algorithm always wins.
1: Yeah. And, you know, I know you're not there anymore, but just to sort of show you the scourge of this, I have a 6-year-old daughter, and over the weekend we were watching YouTube videos on woodworking. She's getting into woodworking. She likes watching this old house and, you know, let's build a pool and let's build a dollhouse, whatever else. And, you know, in the middle of it, they break for a commercial. And all of a sudden, there's an ED commercial in the middle of me and my 6-year-old daughter watching, you know, this old house. And there's no, you know, that's pure evil. And you know, TV and radio, we could get all sorts of ratings if we were allowed to say anything we wanted and the most horrific things in the world. But yet, you know, I get clicks are the money, but at some point, the moral fiber's got to kick in somewhere.
0: Yeah, I think that, you know, at YouTube, they used to say, well, you know, the one value that really organizes this site and organizes technology in general is free expression. Okay, but that's actually kind of taking the, you know, the path of least resistance, because ultimately you got to take a long view on your impact to society. And there's so many kids that are so hooked into YouTube. You know, you'd think you'd use better screens and controls.
1: Yeah. Well, somebody said it best when they said free speech isn't a death sentence, and free speech is important, but there are also certain guardrails and certain responsibilities when it comes to free speech. Stay right there. Claire Stapleton is our guest. She used to work at Google 12 years. She got out and she wrote the book, Don't Be Evil, Bad Bosses, Fake Promises, and My Escape from Big Tech. Do you remember the Google walkout? She was the one who instigated it. We'll talk to her about that next. America at Night, back in a moment.
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7: Your local weather is brought to you by Hoosier Bloom Coffee and Pastry in Bedford, featuring sandwiches galore for lunch starting at 10 a.m. Open Mondays through Saturdays from 6 until 3. Tonight, partly cloudy with a low of 71. For tomorrow, mostly sunny and hot with a high of 93. Tomorrow night, mostly clear with a low of 71. 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
29: And so, you know, it seemed like the sort of kumbaya honeymoon period immediately thereafter. Though, you know, there, I would not say that the organizers continue to put so much pressure on Google, because as I describe in the book, the organizing proved to be really hard. We didn't really know each other. We had different ideas, competing visions about, you know, about how we might want to kind of bear down on Google to, you know, make some more advancements on sexual harassment policy and other things. But basically, they kind of one by one singled out the women who'd been involved in the organizing. And, you know, as I say in the book, they changed the nature of our responsibilities, shall I say. And almost everybody who'd organized the walkout was out within a year or two.
30: Including you.
29: Including me.
30: So they
29: loudly and proudly.
30: So they did it in the most corporate way possible. They just sort of waited till the cameras went away, the news media went away, the story went away, and quietly sent you to the back room, ultimately to have you leave on your own, kind of. Basically.
29: Yes, it's a, you know, I had read some literature about kind of protecting your job after you stick your neck out and do something as sort of risky as, you know, organize a protest against your employer. But, you know, it can be very, retaliation can be subtle. So basically my manager had said, I'm rearranging the team. I'm going to take out this from your portfolio and give that to someone else. I'm going to hire someone above you. I mean, it felt quite brazen to me that here I am being demoted. And it was just 2 months after the walkout. I knew it was wrong because I'd read the sort of literature saying, you know, watch out, your manager, after you do something like this, might change your job around. So I basically rang the alarm. And it just got worse and worse. So, you know, and that was a really kind of consistent story among the other women who'd been organizing.
30: Claire Stapleton, the author of Don't Be Evil, Bad Bosses, Fake Promises, and My Escape from Big Tech. Somebody wants me to ask you this question. If it was such a bad place that you had to walk out in protest, why did you stay?
29: You know, a lot of the women, and including me, said, wow, this is a pro-Google movement, not an anti-Google movement. We want Google to live up to its stated ideals. We love this company. We're grateful to be here. You know, it wasn't like, I don't think that we were doing something that we thought maybe wasn't a public service to Google, because it was an unflattering and very dramatic moment. But we really thought we are holding the company to its stated ideals, and that could only make the company better. I think what was more surprising was the fragility of the company to say, we can't tolerate, you know, women trying to force accountability for what was clearly a pretty messed up situation, with all these executives getting these big, you know, golden parachutes to leave after kind of being abusers within the company.
30: You know, it's interesting. I think many of us have been in that meeting or that synergy conversation or the team building exercise where the boss stands up and says, we want you to really, really speak your mind and tell us what you really think. They don't want you to really speak your mind, and they don't really want to know what you think, but they want you to hear them say that and then nobody say anything so that they somehow are off the hook and feel justified in doing anything they want.
29: Yes, it's a very effective way to kind of manage and metabolize dissent when you say, oh, we have this sort of big open all hands meeting. In fact, there's a lot that governs what people can say in any given workplace. But I think, you know, a strong leader can tolerate complaint. That's just, you know, I think that that's kind of was the sadness of Google, was that, you know, they used to say we celebrate this transparent culture. Anybody can come to the staff meeting with the founders every week and ask them anything. And it was like that for years. And now they basically just don't invite questions in the same way at all. It just, you know, they couldn't handle it. It was too costly for them.
30: But if Google can't be that proactive, if Google can't take the slightest criticism as the world's largest company, what hope is there for any other business out there?
29: Seriously, I hope that, you know, my book, and I've had people who've read it and say, this really shows me the kind of leader I want to be, which is not such a snowflake, as the kids say. I think that, you know, the world is always evolving. Forms of leadership and corporate cultures are always evolving. You know, Google had some really high points. It's had some low points. And let's just hope that people can grow and reflect through this.
30: Claire Stapleton, our guest for a couple more minutes. The book is called Don't Be Evil, Bad Bosses, Fake Promises, and My Escape from Big Tech. You, at one point, you were in the communications department for the leaders of Google. Take me through some of those conversations. Were you able to talk truth to power, or was it just a complete and utter snow job that you had to say one thing to their face, and as soon as they walked away, you rolled your eyes and said they're in some fantasy world?
29: Mm-hmm. I think that, you know, I had an old boss in the PR department who was a very, very effective at pushing back and speaking truth to power. I think it was an interesting time because the founders were really young back then. Everybody was still sort of growing up and finding their footing and voice. But what I think happens to leaders over time, and I saw this as I moved more into speech writing and these different forms of executive comms, is that it kind of warps your brain. When you're at a company like Google, you're making sort of generational wealth here. I mean, the compensation, and it's so much crazier now. And think about the AI industry. I mean, people are just minting enormous fortunes, and Larry and Sergey had become billionaires, you know, multiple times over by the time I was there. You're treated differently by everyone around you. I mean, you have these huge staffs of people, and it just gets harder and harder for people to say, oh, that's not a great idea. It gets harder and harder for people to push back. They're so accommodated in so many ways. I think you lose touch in so many different ways. And so, you know, I think I saw a scrappier time in the company, and then I saw a company where the executive culture was really intense.
30: And then, of course, it's a king of the mountain, right? Everyone's trying to backstab everybody else because I want to look good for my boss ahead of me. If you look good, I look bad. I can't have you looking good. I need to stab you in the back, and I got to play politics because I want my stock options.
29: Absolutely. I mean, I think corporate politics are such a soul sucking situation. I think, you know, at Google, tremendous resources, and yet still, people are always competing for more attention, more resources, a bigger empire. And the people that rise to the top in an organization like that ultimately are not the people that are maybe the strongest leaders or the most humanity forward, the most ethical. They're people who are really good at, you know, managing up and playing the game and all these other things. And that doesn't mean you're an unethical person, but it does mean that you're, you know, probably not, you know, the most mindful manager, shall we say.
30: Don't Be Evil, Bad Bosses, Fake Promises, and My Escape from Big Tech. Claire Stapleton, what has been the reaction? The book came out last month. What people inside Google worried you were going to tell tales? What's been the reaction since the book's come out?
29: It's been really astounding how many people I've heard from, so many ex-Googlers, people who are currently there, people who are in tech. I think a lot of people see shades of their own experience and my experience as it, for as like kind of deeply personal and individual my journey has been, I think it hits a lot of notes of the sort of crisis of meaning and work that a lot of people of my kind of, you know, millennial generation, but, you know, a little older, a little younger, people are really struggling to, you know, find a sense of purpose in work, and everybody needs to make their bread. And these companies are huge, huge employers. But, you know, what does a career look like that feels right to every individual person? It's just a sort of ongoing battle, and, you know, one that we'll see play out over this generation for sure.
30: But the difference between traditional big companies and these tech companies is these tech guys who start these companies are lauded as these geniuses,
29: yeah,
30: and smarter than everybody else. You know, they were just lucky enough to come up with a stupid idea and find some hedge fund to give them money. After that, should Mark Zuckerberg really be in charge of free speech in this country?
29: I completely agree. I mean, I think that these people were really good at running an innovative startup. But now companies like Google, Meta, Apple, these are the institutions that govern society. Is Mark Zuckerberg the best person for that job? We don't really know, because he, and not unlike the founders of Google, have done such a good job at holding on to that power. But, you know, it's not clear to me that we have the best people to run these absolutely consequential businesses.
30: And it's one thing to put up a video of a dead body on YouTube, but AI now, they're talking about changing the world and crossing a Rubicon. If Sam Altman, you know, God love the guy, but is he the right one to determine what's the best move for society when it comes to artificial intelligence?
29: No, it's really scary, because the consequences and the scale of the technology now, I mean, the stakes are higher than ever in a lot of ways. And, you know, I hope that, you know, my story sheds a little bit of light on how Google got to be the way it is, and how we might push back in different ways and try some different things.
30: Clara Stapleton, what are you doing now?
29: Well, I, you know, put out the book. I have two little kids. I think of myself as sort of a stay-at-home mom, but, you know, I continue to sort of, you know, write and remain involved. I've done a lot of kind of part-time freelance communications work, you know, this sort of
30: will you
29: thing
30: go,
29: just sort of keep going.
30: Will you go back to big tech at some point?
29: My parents are always asking me that. Maybe there's some amazing, you know, enlightened corporation that will have you back. No, I think that I'm happy being on the outside, and, you know, finding my own voice has been the journey of the book. But I you can't really take the tech person out of the person. So I remain fascinated by the industry and, you know, where it will go from here.
30: Claire Stapleton, the author of the book Don't Be Evil, Bad Bosses, Fake Promises, and My Escape from Big Tech. A biting memoir, 12 long years, she says, inside of Google. And she survived enough to write the book Don't Be Evil. Claire Stapleton, good luck with the book tour. Be safe down the road, and I'm sure we will cross paths in the future. Take care.
29: Thank you so much.
30: Thank you. America at Night. Back in a moment.
0: America at Night with McGraw-Milhaven, where the nation comes to talk.

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14: Hey, the Emmys were last night, and some news was some history was made. Jean Smart won again for Hacks. It was the fifth and final season. She's won all five seasons, the Emmy, for female actress. That's a record. The other one is she's tied for the most primetime acting Emmys for any performer with eight. She's tied with, anybody want to guess? Julia Louis-Dreyfus and Cloris Leachman. Think about that for a second. Allison Janney won for The Diplomat. It was Sally Fields won for Remarkably Bright Creatures, which actually was oddly a pretty good show, actually. I actually like that. Linda Cardinale won for DTF St. Louis. Rhea Seehorn won for Pluribus, which I've watched once or twice. We'll get to that in a second. And a couple of others won for Widow's Bay. It was like the year of Jean Smart's 75, Allison Janney's 44. I think the youngest women to win was Shailene Woodley. So it's the year of the older actress coming on strong. How about that, right? I watched this Pluribus on Apple TV, and I got to tell you, no disrespect to her and no disrespect to the show, because I was actually thought it was pretty good. But I watched the first episode, and then I think I watched the second episode, and then I had to wait a week to watch the third episode. I got busy. I never went back to it. So these streaming shows, I'm not used to, like, coming back each week. Drops at 9 o'clock on a Tuesday. So I got to, you know, I'm too busy. I can't get my schedule like that anymore. I used to back in the day when I would run home to make sure I wouldn't miss 90210 on Thursday nights. Right? But you just don't watch TV like that anymore. The one with John Hamm, Friends and Neighbors, I missed that the first season. It just dropped the second season. I went back to watch the first season. I binged it. It was fantastic. And because it was already out there, right? You didn't have to wait a week. So this whole idea of streaming, it's great when they drop them all, and then you can watch the series in a weekend. But I get it. They want you to keep the subscription for the 6, 8, 10 weeks that the show was on. But we just don't watch TV like that anymore. At least I don't. Waiting for, you know, 9 o'clock on a Thursday to watch L.A. Law or ER. I think those days have passed us. Anyway, Jean Smart Hacks, which, by the way, was a fantastic, fantastic show. Hacks, I think, was the sequel to The Marvelous Mrs. Maisel in some weird and strange way. Anyway, open phones next hour. Stay right there. Our executive director tonight is Tom Dillack, filling in for Alex. Our engineer tonight is Richard Good. I'm McGraw-Milhaven. This is America at Night on Westwood One.
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20: 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Tonight, partly cloudy with a low of 71. For tomorrow, mostly sunny and hot with a high of 93. Tomorrow night, mostly clear with a low of 71. 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
22: Assassination attempt questions remain. I'm Sue Guzman, Fox News. FBI Director Kash Patel facing intense questions Tuesday by the Senate Judiciary Committee, which, among other things, focused on the assassination attempt in 2024 against then-candidate Donald Trump. Patel grilled over the lack of information about the gunman in the case, as we hear from Fox's Kevin Kor.
23: An anonymous donor paid for Crooks' cremation just days after the shooting. That, according to a trove of new documents provided to the Senate Judiciary Committee Chairman Chuck Grassley as part of his ongoing inquiry into the first Trump assassination attempt. Now, the gunman's father told federal investigators about that anonymous donor, and he seemed to suggest that since he was retired and his wife wasn't working, they couldn't afford to pay for the cremation. But that infuriated some lawmakers who expressed disgust that the FBI released the body for cremation just 10 days after the shooting. What's more, Crooks apparently had no friends as a teenager, according to his father. And also in that interview, he said he had a fascination with guns. And curiously, Crooks apparently used the alias Bob Dole while ordering suspicious packages.
22: Now, President Trump said Tuesday the attempt on his life was a Democrat plot to get him out of the election. Patel facing tough questions from Democrats about his vacations and alleged drinking habits. He tells Fox's Hannity local law enforcement can vouch for him.
24: If you talk to police across the country, don't take the words of the Democrats in the Senate. The relationships of this FBI have never been better because of President Trump, because we show up, we call them, we support them, we engage with them, and we run joint operations.
22: For the third time, the House of Representatives has voted to end the conflict in Iran, approving a war powers resolution aimed at halting President Trump's ability to continue military action without congressional approval. In a helicopter crash in Chatsworth, California tonight, at least three people killed, one injured in the fiery accident, according to the LAFD. 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
22: U.S. military aid intended for a number of European countries is being moved to help another area of the world. Fox's Joan Saucier has more.
28: $52 million worth of U.S. military assistance will be stripped from Slovakia, North Macedonia, Tunisia, and Iraq, and now go to Panama, Peru, Ecuador, and Colombia. The State Department notifying Congress Tuesday about the reprogramming of the funding. This comes after a recent visit to Central and South America by Secretary of State Marco Rubio as the Trump administration looks to crack down on drug trafficking and illegal immigration. The administration is also looking to improve relations with countries in the Western Hemisphere, which are aligned more with the president's agenda. John Saucier, Fox News.
22: The board of the Kennedy Center has voted to close the facility amid financial issues and a dispute over putting President Trump's name on the iconic venue. Fox's Mike Emanuel reports.
29: There has been the ongoing legal battle over the name of the Performing Arts Center. For decades, it has been known as the Kennedy Center. The board has been trying to add President Trump's name to the building's facade and nearby outdoor plaza. Federal Judge Christopher Cooper again today blocked the board from adding the president's name, writing, quote, quote, simply put, defendants cannot install memorials for President Trump or anyone or anything else at the Kennedy Center without Congress's blessing. With pending court challenges, it is not clear how long this closure will last.
22: In a Truth Social post today, President Trump, chairman of the center's board, said if courts block his name from being added to the building, the reconstruction and renovation of the Kennedy Center will not take place. And Senator Chris Coons has won the Democratic primary in Delaware tonight. He is heavily favored in the general election against Michael Katz, who was victorious in the Republican primary. Coons is currently shooting for a third full term, this after taking over for Joe Biden when he became vice president in 2009. I'm Sue Guzman. This is Fox News.
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3: Overnight, partly cloudy with a low of 71. For today, mostly sunny and hot with a high of 93. Tonight, mostly clear with a low of 71. 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

0: one thing. You can be in. You can, if you choose to be an individual that promotes that type of thought process and you say it publicly. But she goes one step further. She's involving a whole sort of race of people that she's attacking. I'll let that go because she's had enough of a backlash, and I'm sure that the university will take proper action, because anybody that advocates that type of negativity towards anybody shouldn't be in a university. And I'll just say this today, I try to keep up with what's going on, and you know, this guy McLemore went off on yeah. Palestine, and yeah. Jerry Steinfeld once said, listen, don't say you promote Palestine, just say you hate Jews. At least the Nazis are clear. They hate Jews, and they say it. And when they go through Skokie, they said they hated Jews, okay? But at least the people that are pushing the Palestinian movement, you know, just be upfront. Don't say free Palestine. Just say that you hate the Jewish nation, you hate Jewish people, and you want them to be eliminated. That's what you're talking about. We do not believe that in Canada. We do not believe that in the United States. Same people do not believe in promoting hatred against any group. And I think that you're right. And even when the owner of the football team in Boston or in Massachusetts was barring the guy, Robert Kraft said he would like to have a conversation with this guy. But nobody even read the entire Robert Kraft statement, which he said, I disagree with him. He's got a right to say it, but I wish I could have a conversation with him to have at least airing out my view so that he understands my view. But yeah. He cannot come to a stadium for a concert and promote a on my
1: property. I gotta go, Tony.
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4: 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Overnight, partly cloudy with a low of 71. For today, mostly sunny and hot with a high of 93. Tonight, mostly clear with a low of 71. 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
26: Is an insult to the victims. It is an insult to the first responders. It is an insult to everything that we've paid homage to on 9/11 and about 9/11 to somehow insinuate that the United States government somehow flew those planes into the building to kill their own people. Look, 7 World Trade Center went down hours later. That is correct. It went down hours later. It went down because it was burning for hours, and ultimately the steel and the metal and everything else in that building, it finally collapsed. There is zero evidence. And just because you say, oh, but what happened to the data, doesn't mean that something nefarious happened. It was a part of the destruction of the two 110 buildings that fell very near there. And it caught on fire, and the firemen could not put the fire out, and it ultimately came down a few hours later. And yes, the BBC reported erroneously that it had fallen down prematurely. They made the mistake, and they made the correction to that mistake. So, again, on 9/11, I apologize if I was somewhat curt with somebody who was insinuating that 9/11 on the 25th anniversary was somehow orchestrated by our own government. It's ridiculous. And it was ridiculous then, and it's ridiculous 25 years later. And if you don't like it, if you don't like those facts, show me real facts, okay? Show me real facts. Don't say, but what about, it was blocks away. Maybe it could have. No. There's no evidence there was anything other than damage that was caused from the two 110-story buildings that fell very close to it. So, Karen, thank you for the phone call. Let's go to Joe in Connecticut. He's got conspiracy theories on the mind. Joe?
27: Good evening, Mr. McGraw. Regarding conspiracy guests, all the world's a stage, and sometimes the quintessential stage manager should get the hook.
26: All right. Let's try Steve in Michigan. Steve, welcome to America at Night.
28: Acknowledging Jeff and his UFO experience with the blue light, it's exciting to know now that there are others like me just trying to make it awareness. And I appreciate that you took Jeff's call. I get so excited. I want to sing. She packed my bags last night to flight, 9 a.m. And I'm going to be high like a kite by then. Rocket man burning out his fuse up here alone. Thank you, McGraw. You're the best.
26: Steve in Upper Michigan checks in. Eduardo in Tampa, hello. Welcome to America at Night.
29: Okay, did I just follow Arnold Schwarzenegger?
26: Wow, yes, you did. No. I believe you followed Hans and Franz.
29: Oh, okay, that guy. Okay, yeah, I remember them. Okay,
26: Hans or Franz, yeah. Hans or Franz. Yeah, okay. I couldn't tell which one, yeah.
29: Yeah, but I think on this Dario AI on our favorite CBS weekend show here, I don't think it's something nervous to be about. Although I am concerned with our young people more than I am about AI, because I heard this story. I think I mentioned this before about the low capacity of students in schools and all that. I mentioned last week. And, you know, low reading scores and math skills. I'm more concerned about that falling behind from other countries. I think that's something more alarming than the AI thing. I'm not so much concerned that we're going to be turned into the Terminator era. That, I mean, China did have this competition over there, and they had a bunch of manufacturers, and they were showcasing robots and all that. And I go to the restaurant show, they're always over there too, showcasing the latest technology to their restaurant vendors, you know, in the restaurant industry. But I don't think it's something to be concerned. Although they are using, you know, people like China are using satellites to, you know, help out people over there, like the Houthis in Yemen, to target.
26: Well, we know that Syria. We know that Russia is helping Iran. And we know Iran is helping the Houthis, but back to your AI, you know, I agree with you to some extent, but I'll also say this about the test scores, and you bring this up, Eduardo. Anything else, Eduardo?
29: No. I think that's something to be more alarming. The lack of education our young people are getting, not getting into the trades, more concerning than the AI trying to kill us in the future. Yeah.
26: Eduardo, thanks for the phone call. Appreciate it, always. We have yet to recover from COVID, and the schools were decimated. Right. Remote learning was a joke. We knew it was a joke when we were going through it. I think we may have overreacted when it came to schools. I don't know what the right answer was. Nobody knew. We were all flying blind. But the consequences of COVID, test scores are not rebounding. And they were already not very, very good. And it is scary. There's a study that came out, I don't know, a week or so ago, last week, this week. I think like 16% of Americans read a book last year. 16? Really? That's unbelievable to me. The reading and trying to discern fact from fiction. But that's sort of the melting of the brain. And the brain on social media and the brain on artificial intelligence, what can happen if artificial intelligence can just tell you something? How do you know if it's real? What are your critical thinking skills? There's no question that that is a real issue. Somebody really smart said the other day about artificial intelligence, look, we understand that maybe 10 years from now, it might turn into the Terminator, right? But what about between now and 10 years from now? What about the Houthis using it to build weapons? What about the misinformation an elected official who uses it for his own nefarious means? What about hackers hacking into bank accounts, right? There's all these other how about the fact that none of it's making any money? How about all these other issues that come with artificial intelligence? And then, oh, by the way, 10 years from now, it's going to blow up the world, right? There's a whole other set of issues in all of this. Let's go to Paul in Zanesville, Ohio. Paul, welcome to America at Night.
2: You keep talking about this $5,000 check to all American citizens. Well, you know, I really don't have a problem with that right now. I mean, it'd do a lot of people, excuse me, a lot of good, being with the economy, you know, the times right now. But you keep calling it socialism, but it's a one-time thing. You know, people that are socialists, they like the government to hand them everything all the time. And, you know, I'm that, but I have no problem with Trump saying, you know, I'm going to help the American citizens out. Sure, put us another $1 trillion in debt. So what? You know, we got politicians and so forth saying, you know, let's give $500 million to Guatemala for the study of tree frogs. So why do the American people need to suffer? Sure, it's going to make our debt go up a little bit, but you know what? The Americans need it right now, and I 100% fully agree with Donald Trump. You know, why not Look what happened during COVID. You know, everybody, they needed those checks, and I think they could use them right now, too. I don't think it's a bad thing. Republicans and Democrats both should come together and help the American people.
26: Yeah, I don't necessarily agree or disagree that's a good or a bad idea, but it is a form of socialism. It's the redistribution of wealth. That is the definition of socialism. We have it in all sorts of ways. I mean, there's socialism when it comes to Medicare, right? We have socialism for all sorts of things. But to give every single American a $5,000 check, if the Republicans maintain the House and the Senate, is the definition of socialism. It is the redistribution of wealth. Not to mention what it would do to inflation, giving pouring $1.3 trillion into the economy all at once. Talk about rapid inflation. Holy mackerel. You think you got inflation now. Wait till the government spends $1.3 billion and everyone gets an extra $5,000. Holy mackerel. Will that just rip the gears when it comes to inflation? Inflation will go up and up and up. So it's not a question of whether I like it or not. It's a question of what it is, and that's what it is. Doug in Wisconsin, welcome to America at Night.
3: I was just wondering if it crossed paths with Gary Bender. I know he worked in St. Louis for a while. He went to CBS. He was in Madison for about 7 years, Madison, Wisconsin. He did the local sports then, did the Packer games and Badger games. They were really good. And then, of course, he went to CBS after St. Louis. I just can't believe the guy's not in the Sportscasters Hall of Fame. I mean, he did about everything for CBS, especially college basketball. So I think he should be in there. I just wonder what you thought and if you ever interviewed that. Thanks a lot.
26: You gotcha. Gary Bender, never had the opportunity to meet Gary Bender. Never had the opportunity to, I just watched him from afar. I remember him on college basketball. Yeah, I'm surprised that Gary Bender's not in some type of broadcasting hall of fame. No, he's a real deal. But no, never had a chance to interview or meet Gary Bender. Would have liked to, but yeah, he's one of the voices of my youth. The other one, never had a chance to meet. He was long gone by the time I ever came around. But Kurt Gowdy, man, that voice is so sweet. Lindsey Nelson, right? These are the guys, Ralph Connor, but Lindsey Nelson and Kurt Gowdy. Man, listening to Kurt Gowdy, dude, there's nothing better than the voices of your youth. And I think Joe Buck walks on water. I think Jim Nance is the finest, right? These guys are as polished can be, and they're fantastic. But they will never, ever take the place of a Kurt Gowdy, who was like that first voice of your youth listening to whatever. Right? He would go on like fishing trips and do like fishing interviews from a boat. And you're like, oh, man, that guy's voice is fantastic. So it is the power of the medium. There is no question about it. But no, never had a chance to meet Gary Bender. It's America at Night, back in a moment.
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13: How the left and the right are coming together, right? How about this little nugget of information? In back-to-back speeches, Bernie Sanders denounced the billionaires who run the country's largest tech companies after he got off the stage. Steve Bannon got up on the stage and denounced the billionaires who run the country's largest tech companies and urged Americans to demand higher restrictions on artificial intelligence before it is too late. Both Bernie Sanders and Steve Bannon together, like Peaches and Herb, they were reunited. Seems like the left and the right are coming together. Holy mackerel. What's going on there? Hey, we're done for the evening. Thanks for checking in. As always, we turn everything into a podcast, and the voicemail is up, so you can always call that 1-844-2-McGraw. Have a great night. Thanks for putting up with me, and we'll see you again tomorrow night.
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26: Not happy with the high court. I'm Ted Lindner, Fox News. President Trump lashing out at the U.S. Supreme Court over its decision on mail-in ballots. Attorney General Todd Blanche says the Justice Department will comply with the order, but he says the administration wants to assure free and fair elections. Blanche also says the president's frustrated by recent rulings.
27: The idea that President Trump shouldn't be allowed to communicate to the American people his frustration, I don't share that.
26: In his social media post, the president wrote the justices are not the people he interviewed, but merely a shell of their original selves. Increasing concerns over the advancement of artificial intelligence continue to ripple across Capitol Hill and the private sector. Fox's Aisha Hosni with details on that and more from the White House.
0: House Speaker Mike Johnson downplaying AI doomsday warnings as AI continues to confound Washington. Senate Minority Leader Chuck Schumer slamming Republicans for not reining it in. At the center of the president's decision is the AI race with China. Just last week, the government identified six Chinese AI firms accused of stealing data from American AI companies. Meanwhile, the president on Truth Social claiming new evidence shows the Butler, Pennsylvania assassination attempt was a, quote, Democrat plot to get me out of the election that failed. But FBI Director Kash Patel testified on the Hill that the shooter, Thomas Crooks, wasn't speaking to anyone but his parents.
26: This comes as lawmakers from both sides of the aisle unite behind the Frontier Act, which is aimed at establishing national safety guardrails for the development of artificial intelligence. And a news helicopter has crashed in the Chatsworth community of Los Angeles while covering a bus collision. This happened Tuesday night, killed three people. The aircraft crashing in a parking lot at or near a self-storage facility in the community, which is in Los Angeles's San Fernando Valley. The aircraft involved a news helicopter. At least one of the deceased appeared to be someone on the ground. 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
26: Delaware held their primary elections on Tuesday. Incumbent Chris Coons in his bid for a third full term, winning the Democratic nomination for the Senate. He'll face off in November against the winner of the Republican primary, Michael Katz, in the state's only congressional House race. Incumbent Sarah McBride is running unopposed in the Democratic primary. The FBI apprehending a suspect charged with planning a terror attack. Fox's Alexandria Hough with more.
32: Federal agents in Pennsylvania have charged 21-year-old Jonathan Hunter Kramer of Valencia, PA, with attempting to commit terrorism on behalf of ISIS. Last weekend, an FBI surveillance team tracked Kramer as he bought a burner phone, got a long black bag, checked into a hotel with cash, and loaded up on weapons. This investigation came after a tip came in March about some nefarious behavior online, allegedly by Kramer. He was intercepted in a hotel parking lot in Cranberry Township, with authorities seizing a semi-automatic rifle, high-capacity magazines, nearly 200 rounds of ammunition, 30 knives, and a prayer rug, according to FBI Director Kash Patel.
26: Jonathan Hunter Kramer had allegedly been on the FBI's radar for 3 years since 2023 when he was charged and adjudicated delinquent by Pennsylvania state authorities for an alleged role in a plot to commit a mass casualty incident and for allegedly possessing child sexual abuse material. The Kennedy Center is closing, at least for now. The board voting to close over financial issues and a dispute over putting President Trump's name on the iconic performing arts venue. According to Fox News sources, prior to Tuesday's board meeting, a federal judge blocked the Kennedy Center board from adding the president's name to the structure or to the grounds, saying that it would violate an earlier ruling that his name was illegally added to the building. Judge Christopher Cooper ruling that, quote, simply put, defendants cannot install memorials for President Trump or anyone or anything else at the Kennedy Center without the blessing from Congress. I'm Ted Lindner, and this is Fox News.
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6: 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Overnight, partly cloudy with a low of 71. For today, mostly sunny and hot with a high of 93. Tonight, mostly clear with a low of 71. 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
3: News. I'm Sue Guzman. A news helicopter crashing in Chatsworth, California, leaving multiple people dead and injured. Rico Gross with the Los Angeles Fire Department.
4: Sad to report that the firefighters responded. Over 70 firefighters. We did have a loss of life of three members of the community and two members transported to the hospital.
3: NBC News 4 confirming it was their chopper that crashed and burst into flames. They, along with other news outlets, were covering a fatal bus crash nearby at the time the chopper went down. The debate over artificial intelligence continuing on Capitol Hill. Fox's Aisha Hosni.
5: Congress doesn't really know enough about AI to do anything about it. Yesterday, the president called NVIDIA CEO Jensen Huang while Huang was on stage at a tech summit talking about AI, and the president called these warnings a big hoax.
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4: Overnight, partly cloudy with a low of 71. For today, mostly sunny and hot with a high of 93. Tonight, mostly clear with a low of 71. 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

0: 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This is an important message for anyone diagnosed with cancer after being exposed to Roundup or other weed killers. 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
4: A fatal helicopter crash in Los Angeles County. I'm Sue Guzman, Fox News. TV News helicopter has crashed at the scene of a deadly bus crash in Chatsworth, California.
5: Police confirm at least three people were killed. Another was taken to the hospital. Their condition is unknown. The chopper was responding to the scene of a bus crash when it went down, bursting into flames. Several nearby parked cars and shipping containers also caught fire. It's not clear yet how many people were inside the chopper or what news organization it was part of. Officials, though, say one of the people killed was on the ground. The FAA and the NTSB are investigating. The news chopper was covering a deadly bus crash in Chatsworth.
4: Fox's Lauren Green reporting. FBI Director Kash Patel facing intense questioning Tuesday by the Senate Judiciary Committee. Among the things he was talked about, the 2024 assassination attempt against then-candidate Donald Trump. Lawmakers concerned about the lack of information about the gunman Thomas Crooks, as we hear from Fox's Kevin Cork.
6: An anonymous donor paid for Crooks' cremation just days after the shooting. That, according to a trove of new documents provided to the Senate Judiciary Committee Chairman Chuck Grassley as part of his ongoing inquiry into the first Trump assassination attempt. Now, the gunman's father told federal investigators about that anonymous donor, and he seemed to suggest that since he was retired and his wife wasn't working, they couldn't afford to pay for the cremation. But that infuriated some lawmakers who expressed disgust that the FBI released the body for cremation just 10 days after the shooting. What's more, Crooks apparently had no friends as a teenager, according to his father. And also in that interview, he said he had a fascination with guns. And curiously, Crooks apparently used the alias Bob Dole while ordering suspicious packages.
4: President Trump on Truth Social said the attempt on his life was a Democratic plot to prevent him from running for president. 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
4: Senator Chris Coons has won the Democratic primary in Delaware. Coons easily defeating three challengers, including a candidate who went by the name E. No Trump Hansen. He's heavily favored in the general election against former state lawmaker Michael Katz, who was victorious in the Republican primary. Coons is shooting for a third full term after taking over for Joe Biden when he became vice president in 2009. U.S. military aid intended for a number of European countries is being moved to help another area of the world.
14: $52 million worth of U.S. military assistance will be stripped from Slovakia, North Macedonia, Tunisia, and Iraq, and now go to Panama, Peru, Ecuador, and Colombia. The State Department notifying Congress Tuesday about the reprogramming of the funding. This comes after a recent visit to Central and South America by Secretary of State Marco Rubio as the Trump administration looks to crack down on drug trafficking and illegal immigration. The administration is also looking to improve relations with countries in the Western Hemisphere, which are aligned more with the president's agenda. John Saucier, Fox News.
4: The board at the Kennedy Center is voted to close the facility amid financial problems and a dispute over putting President Trump's name on the iconic venue. Here's Fox's Mike Emanuel.
15: There has been the ongoing legal battle over the name of the Performing Arts Center. For decades, it has been known as the Kennedy Center. The board has been trying to add President Trump's name to the building's facade and nearby outdoor plaza. Federal Judge Christopher Cooper again today blocked the board from adding the president's name, writing, quote, simply put, defendants cannot install memorials for President Trump or anyone or anything else at the Kennedy Center without Congress's blessing. With pending court challenges, it is not clear how long this closure will last.
4: For the third time, the House of Representatives has approved a war powers resolution aiming to halt President Trump's ability to continue military action without congressional approval in Iran. I'm Sue Guzman. This is Fox News.
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19: Overnight, partly cloudy with a low of 71. For today, mostly sunny and hot with a high of 93. Tonight, mostly clear with a low of 71. 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
5: Fox News, I'm Ted Linder. Delaware's primary election taking place Tuesday. Incumbent Chris Coons in his bid for a third full term, winning the Democratic nomination for the Senate. He'll face off in November against the winner of the Republican primary, Michael Katz. In the state's only congressional House race, incumbent Sarah McBride running unopposed in the Democratic primary. And police in L.A. investigating a chopper crash involving a news gathering team. Three people killed, another hospitalized. L.A.'s Mayor Karen Bass.
6: I'm deeply grateful to our firefighters, paramedics, police officers, and other first responders who responded immediately to two incredible, difficult scenes to save lives and render aid.
5: Two of the deaths were inside the helicopter. Another death resulting is somebody on the ground. 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
5: The High Court rules. I'm Ted Lindner, Fox News. President Trump lashing out at the U.S. Supreme Court over its decision on mail-in ballots. Attorney General Todd Blanche says the Justice Department will comply with the order, but he said the administration wants to assure free and fair elections. Blanche also says the president's frustrated by recent rulings.
6: The idea that President Trump shouldn't be allowed to communicate to the American people his frustration, I don't share that.
5: In a social media post, the president wrote the justices are not the people he interviewed, but merely a shell of their original selves. Police in Los Angeles tonight investigating a chopper crash involving a news gathering team.
7: Police confirm at least three people were killed. Another was taken to the hospital. Their condition is unknown. The chopper was responding to the scene of a bus crash when it went down, bursting into flames. Several nearby parked cars and shipping containers also caught fire. It's not clear yet how many people were inside the chopper or what news organization it was part of. Officials, though, say one of the people killed was on the ground. The FAA and the NTSB are investigating. The news chopper was covering a deadly bus crash in Chatsworth.
5: Fox's Lauren Green. It's not known what led to the crash. Delaware's primary election taking place Tuesday. Incumbent Chris Coons in his bid for a third full term, winning the Democratic nomination for the Senate. He'll face off in November against the winner of the Republican primary, Michael Katz. In the state's only congressional House race, incumbent Sarah McBride running unopposed in the Democratic primary. The Kennedy Center closing, at least for now. The board voted to close over financial issues in a dispute over putting President Trump's name on the iconic performing arts venue. Prior to Tuesday's board meeting, a federal judge blocked the Kennedy Center board from adding Trump's name to the structure or grounds, saying it would violate an earlier ruling that his name was illegally added to the building. America's listening to Fox News.
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5: Increasing concerns over the advancement of artificial intelligence continue to ripple across Capitol Hill and the private sector. Fox's Aisha Hosni with details on that and more from the White House.
11: House Speaker Mike Johnson downplaying AI doomsday warnings as AI continues to confound Washington. Senate Minority Leader Chuck Schumer slamming Republicans for not reining it in. At the center of the president's decision is the AI race with China. Just last week, the government identified six Chinese AI firms accused of stealing data from American AI companies. Meanwhile, the president on Truth Social claiming new evidence shows the Butler, Pennsylvania assassination attempt was a, quote, Democrat plot to get me out of the election that failed. But FBI Director Kash Patel testified on the Hill that the shooter, Thomas Crooks, wasn't speaking to anyone but his parents.
5: This comes as lawmakers from both sides of the aisle unite behind the Frontier Act, which is aimed at establishing national safety guardrails for the development of artificial intelligence. The FBI apprehending a suspect charged with planning a terror attack. Fox's Alexandria Hoff with more.
12: Federal agents in Pennsylvania have charged 21-year-old Jonathan Hunter Kramer of Valencia, PA, with attempting to commit terrorism on behalf of ISIS. Last weekend, an FBI surveillance team tracked Kramer as he bought a burner phone, got a long black bag, checked into a hotel with cash, and loaded up on weapons. This investigation came after a tip came in March about some nefarious behavior online, allegedly by Kramer. He was intercepted in a hotel parking lot in Cranberry Township, with authorities seizing a semi-automatic rifle, high-capacity magazines, nearly 200 rounds of ammunition, 30 knives, and a prayer rug, according to FBI Director Kash Patel.
5: Jonathan Hunter Kramer had allegedly been on the FBI's radar since 2023 when he was charged and adjudicated delinquent by Pennsylvania state authorities for an alleged role in a plot to commit a mass casualty incident and for allegedly possessing child sex abuse material. I'm Ted Lindner. This is Fox News.
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16: Overnight, partly cloudy with a low 71. For today, mostly sunny and hot with a high of 93. Tonight, mostly clear with a low of 71. 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
2: Fox News, I'm Sue Guzman. Investigators looking into a chopper crash in Los Angeles involving a news gathering team. Three people killed, another hospitalized. L.A. Mayor Karen Bass.
3: I'm deeply grateful to our firefighters, paramedics, police officers, and other first responders who responded immediately to two incredible, difficult scenes to save lives and render aid.
2: The chopper had been on the way to cover a fatal bus crash in which at least one person died. Saudi Arabian pipeline that transports millions of barrels of oil a day scheduled to be largely out of service for weeks.
4: Saudi Arabia is being hit day after day by attacks from Iranian-backed Houthis. They're hitting not just the oil infrastructure, but they're also targeting cities as well. Warnings going out even in the city of Mecca, the holiest site.
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1: Overnight, partly cloudy with a low of 71. For today, mostly sunny and hot with a high of 93. Tonight, mostly clear with a low of 71. 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
10: Three killed in a helicopter crash. I'm Sue Guzman, Fox News. A TV news helicopter has crashed at the scene of a deadly bus crash in Chatsworth, California.
11: Police confirm at least three people were killed. Another was taken to the hospital. Their condition is unknown. The chopper was responding to the scene of a bus crash when it went down, bursting into flames. Several nearby parked cars and shipping containers also caught fire. It's not clear yet how many people were inside the chopper or what news organization it was part of. Officials, though, say one of the people killed was on the ground. The FAA and the NTSB are investigating. The news chopper was covering a deadly bus crash in Chatsworth.
10: Fox's Lauren Green reporting. The board at the Kennedy Center in Washington, D.C. voting to close the facility amid financial problems and a dispute over putting President Trump's name on the iconic venue. Fox's Mike Emanuel.
12: There has been the ongoing legal battle over the name of the Performing Arts Center for decades. It has been known as the Kennedy Center. The board has been trying to add President Trump's name to the building's facade and nearby outdoor plaza. Federal Judge Christopher Cooper again today blocked the board from adding the president's name, writing, quote, simply put, defendants cannot install memorials for President Trump or anyone or anything else at the Kennedy Center without Congress's blessing. With pending court challenges, it is not clear how long this closure will last.
10: Republican U.S. Congressman Tom Massey introduced articles of impeachment against the Secretary of War over the conflict in Iran. The Kentucky Republican claiming Pete Hegseth is illegally waging the Iran war by violating the War Powers Act. Meanwhile, for the third time, the House of Representatives has approved a War Powers resolution aiming to halt President Trump's ability to continue military action in Iran. This time, a handful of House Republicans joined in. 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
10: Senator Chris Coons has won the Democratic primary in Delaware Tuesday night, heavily favored now in the general election against former state lawmaker Michael Katz, who was victorious on the Republican side. FBI Director Kash Patel facing intense questioning Tuesday by the Senate Judiciary Committee about the 2024 assassination attempt against then-candidate Donald Trump. Lawmakers asking about the lack of information about the suspected gunman, Thomas Crooks.
20: An anonymous donor paid for Crooks' cremation just days after the shooting. That, according to a trove of new documents provided to the Senate Judiciary Committee Chairman Chuck Grassley as part of his ongoing inquiry into the first Trump assassination attempt. Now, the gunman's father told federal investigators about that anonymous donor, and he seemed to suggest that since he was retired and his wife wasn't working, they couldn't afford to pay for the cremation. But that infuriated some lawmakers who expressed disgust that the FBI released the body for cremation just 10 days after the shooting. What's more, Crooks apparently had no friends as a teenager, according to his father. And also in that interview, he said he had a fascination with guns. And curiously, Crooks apparently used the alias Bob Dole while ordering suspicious packages.
10: Fox's Kevin Cork and a key economic decision due today from the Federal Reserve. Details from Fox's Paul Stevens.
21: The Fed is expected to raise its short-term interest rate Wednesday for the first time in 3 years to battle high inflation numbers. That move putting the nation's central bank at odds with President Trump, who wants an interest rate cut. But a quarter point increase in the Fed's rate, which is currently at about 3.6%, is not guaranteed. Fed Chair Kevin Warsh does not provide signals about future moves like his predecessors did. Inflation remains stubborn, however, thanks in part to sharp increases in oil and gas prices as a result of the U.S.-Iran war. Paul Stevens, Fox News.
10: That decision expected about 2 p.m. Eastern. I'm Sue Guzman. This is Fox News.
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26: Overnight, partly cloudy with a low of 71. For today, mostly sunny and hot with a high of 93. Tonight, mostly clear with a low of 71. 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
1: News. I'm Ted Lindner. Police in L.A. investigating a chopper crash involving a news gathering team. Three people killed, another hospitalized. L.A. Mayor Karen Bass.
2: I'm deeply grateful to our firefighters, paramedics, police officers, and other first responders who responded immediately to two incredible, difficult scenes to save lives and render aid.
1: Authorities not saying how many people were aboard the helicopter, but have stated that two of the deaths were inside. Delaware's primary election taking place Tuesday, incumbent Chris Coons in his bid for a third full term, winning the Democratic nomination for the Senate. He'll face off in November against the winner of the Republican primary, Michael Katz. In the state's only congressional House race, incumbent Sarah McBride is running unopposed in the Democratic primary. 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
8: 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Overnight, partly cloudy with a low 71. For today, mostly sunny and hot with a high of 93. Tonight, mostly clear with a low of 71. 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
14: Because it's really hard to enjoy your life when you're trying to control everything and everyone in your life.
15: Won't be joyful.
14: It will not be joyful. And so the choice is, it's not that we're going to get it right all the time, but the choice is to get it right now while there is still time to, instead of dreading your life, start enjoying your life and start surrendering to God that which is outside of your control.
13: Well, that's Lisa Turkhurst, and she joins us today on Focus on the Family with Jim Daly, and I'm John Fuller.
15: You know, John, most of us probably wouldn't describe ourselves as controlling. So often, controlling people don't know they're controlling.
13: That's true.
15: And there's so many different environments when we talk about controlling. There's work. I mean, I've said, you know, when you're in this position, I'm responsible to the donors and the board. There's a certain amount of control I need to exert to make sure the ministry is moving in the right place and not feel bad about that. You know, this is a direction or a change of course that we need to make. So let's make it. And people say, well, that's very controlling. But you need that. So there are healthy examples of control. Then we get into marriage. And again, that can be unhealthy. You know, if one of the spouses is overly controlling out of fear, perhaps. The good news is we're going to talk about this topic today with our guest in such a powerful and positive way for us to recognize those temptations for control, what drives it, the fear in us and other things, and then what do we do to move to a more biblical, godly perspective.
13: Yeah, yeah, because so much of life can't be controlled, right? Well, Lisa Turkhurst is always popular when we have her here in the studio, and you're about to hear why. As the president and chief visionary officer of Proverbs 31 Ministries, she's encouraged literally millions of women to strengthen their faith and their relationships. She's written a number of books, and one that we're talking about today is called Making Peace with What I Can't Control. Find relief from the exhaustion of overthinking, trying to fix others, and wanting to figure it all out. And you can learn more about Lisa and this book at our website.
15: That is so good. What a great title.
14: Thank
15: Lisa,
14: you.
15: Welcome in.
14: Thank you so much. I'm so honored once again to be with you guys.
15: At Proverbs 31 Ministries, you're talking to so many women. What in this category of control are you hearing from them where they're struggling?
14: I think people, first of all, there's a big section of people that wouldn't necessarily, like you said before, Jim, they're not necessarily saying I'm a control freak or I have control issues. And yet they're walking around so exhausted from trying to manage everything that they are responsible to manage, but then also stepping over that line, managing other people, situations that they feel they want a certain outcome. All of it's so very understandable. And I would say the vast majority of people, the root of their control is not power, it's fear.
15: Mm-hmm.
14: And I think when we start to really peel back the layers, we have to understand and take a look at there's a paper thin line between being a responsible person, which is really good, to being a controlling person. And so we have to examine where is that line and how can we address the fear that often drives these controlling tendencies that whether we know it or not, must be dealt with.
15: And we are going to get into that, thankfully, because I think you're right. Over ground zero when you talk about fear manifesting itself in control, because we want to control the environment we're in. But before we get there, this idea of control can be masked as something good. You know, that you care about others.
14: That's
15: you
14: right.
15: want to help them get to a better place. And those are all noble things to be about.
14: Exactly.
15: Talk about that, that you saw in yourself this justification for control, that I'm just trying to help them be better.
14: Yeah. Well, and not just I saw in myself, I still see it in myself.
15: Yeah, right. All of us have some of this, especially as Christians.
14: Yeah. You know, when I went through in my first marriage, just complete betrayal and devastation, I didn't realize that I was working overtime to try to manage another person. Mm-hmm. I truly felt like I was trying to save my marriage. I was trying to save my family. I was trying to save this man that I had been with so long. I didn't understand. I just didn't have the language or the context that what I was actually doing was hindering him from hitting rock bottom and realizing that he had a savior, but it wasn't me. And sometimes I think in a desperate attempt to save another person, what we don't realize is we're actually stepping in front of the very consequences that could actually help them. It's only understandable that we do everything that we can to try to talk them into making different choices, to try to prevent, you know, certain outcomes. And, you know, it's also very understandable. So if you're in that place, you know, before we even start talking about what needs to be done, I just want to say, I get it. And here's another big category, parents of adult children. You know,
15: teens too.
14: Teens too. It's like, you know, we see things so clearly because for me, I'm bringing 57-year-old wisdom into a scenario where there's 20 and 30 year olds making decisions. My kids are great kids, but also there are certain things that I'm like, oh, no, don't do that. Don't do this. And it's not because I want to control them. It's because I want to help them. But help taken too far can really get us in trouble.
15: And I think the challenge is knowing where that line is. Like you said, it's so hard to give advice. You know, I'm thinking of the scripture where the Lord, they're out on the sea and the storm is going and he's sleeping. And the disciples are like, man, come on, this is dangerous. This is life-threatening. And then he calms the storm. But it's mentioned in scripture that they kind of woke him up. It's that kind of thing. Some people, let's say spouses, may look at that and say, you're disconnected from reality, man. You should be a c- controlling in this situation. Like the Lord should have known to wake up and calm the storm in that setting. But with a teen child who's having struggles or an adult child, there's a certain amount of wisdom and control you want to apply. But in the end, you got to let them be the Lord's, right?
14: Mm-hmm.
15: That sounds hard and calloused.
14: It is very, very challenging. But here's that paper thin line. I think let's just go there between responsibility and being controlling. When I am being responsible, I manage all that is within my ability to manage, to control. But regarding other people, I don't step over that line and also try to manage them. So being responsible is, I am going to manage what is within my ability to manage. But regarding the outcome, I must trust God.
15: Yeah.
14: And I've made peace with the fact that ultimately I have to trust God. If I'm being controlling, then controlling is I'm going to manage everything that is within my ability to manage. And I'm also going to manage everything that is really outside of my ability to manage, because regarding the outcome, I'm only willing to accept the outcome that I think is best.
15: Yeah. There's so many behaviors that the Lord warns us about, fear being one of them. Fear not. Don't live in that state of fear. One of the things for unhealthy control, in my opinion, as I've observed it, is when it starts from fear rather than from a healthy place. Fear almost, when it rises, the only tool in a mom's tool chest, a dad's tool chest, a husband, a wife, whatever the application, is you reach for control to increase control to lower your fear.
14: Exactly.
15: And it doesn't really help.
14: Well, and here's the tricky thing about it. Sometimes it does. In a temporary sense, sometimes our controlling efforts really do start to steer things in a direction that we want them to go, but it's all temporary because ultimately we cannot control how another person thinks, the narrative that another person believes, or what a person does, or what they even say. So ultimately we can't control that. So even if it seems like it works for a little bit, our controlling efforts, it will eventually fall apart and leave us more anxious than we were before. Control is really fear disguised as a strength. So think about that for a second. Control is really fear described as a strength. And I think sometimes we think there's nothing we can do about fear. It just hits us. And we know the verses, you know, the go-to verse, of course, you know, God did not give us a spirit of fear. But I think it's important that we understand fear can actually be broken into four distinct components that will give us a little bit more understanding of what we can do, practically speaking, about fear. The first component of fear, you can't do anything about. That's the alert or the alarm. So that's when you become aware of something and you become alert or alarmed. This is something that's stirring up fear inside of me. That's going to hit you. And you really cannot control that at all. Then the second two components of fear, that's where we can do some work. So one of them is memory. Instantaneously, when we feel that alert or alarm, our brain is going to go back very quickly. It happens just like this. Go back to another time, a memory that we felt the same feeling. And then it's going to interpret what we're experiencing based on the memories that we have. Then the next component is perception. Based on what's happened before, you know, and certainly if we've had previous trauma, trauma is not just what happens to us. It's the story we tell ourselves because of what happened. That's perception. So memory and perception, that's where work can happen. That's where we can really make progress with our fear. And the fourth component is either our reaction or our response. We want to get to response, not always just feeling paralyzed because we feel a fear and then we react, right? Now, obviously, in the moment that I feel this feeling of fear, I'm not going to go, okay, let me break it down now. What's a previous memory? What's a perception? That's not the time to do it. The time to do it is when we don't feel threatened.
15: Yeah.
14: And we can really examine. So this situation is constantly stirring up this fear inside of me. So now let me go back. Where do I have other memories where maybe a worst case scenario did happen? And what is the story, the perception that I'm telling myself because of what happened? We can do work there in a time where we're not threatened. And if we do some work, then our chances increase to have a better response on the end. So in that moment, we more quickly tell ourselves a better story about what reality is. Sometimes when you've been through worst case scenario after worst case scenario, you start convincing yourself, and in that moment of fear saying, oh, this is absolutely going to be worst case scenario, when in reality, it probably won't be. It won't be best. It won't be worst. It'll hit somewhere in the middle. So that perception work, the story that we've been telling ourselves is really important.
15: It's so critical because that controlling attitude, especially in parenting, can really bring damage to the relationship.
14: That's right. And, you know, we talked a little bit about the role that fear is playing in all of this and the two components, memory and perception. So this is where we can really take a step back. I encourage people to get a journal and start writing healthier perceptions in our journal. Like, when I feel this, you know, it's not always this. And then put in some Bible verses. And like Nehemiah says, take counsel with yourself. And then certainly bring it all to the Lord in prayer and bring in scriptures too. All of that can help us in a moment where we're preparing in times of strength for times of struggle.
13: I so appreciate that perspective. Our guest today is Lisa Turkhurst on Focus on the Family with Jim Daly. And what a terrific book she's written called Making Peace with What I Can't Control. Find relief from the exhaustion of overthinking, trying to fix others, and wanting to figure it all out. Get a copy of the book from us here at the ministry. It's focusonthefamily.com/broadcast. Yeah, and Lisa, this is something generally in the culture that we're seeing anyway. I mean, bubble wrapped kids, you know, wearing bike helmets because they might fall from their bike. I fell from my bike. I survived. So there is something in the Christian community where we think Jesus is the answer for this. Mm-hmm. And you have a story of Judas in the scripture that really highlights the difference between saying, I want Jesus to take care of this, and then I really want Jesus to take care of this.
14: Exactly. Well, the story of Judas, you know, we have certain perceptions of Judas where, you know, he was the one that betrayed Jesus, sold him out for money, and then, of course, we know what played out after that. And so oftentimes, I would see the story of Judas and think, oh yeah, I know that. So I didn't ever dig deep or do any personal reflection of what part of Judas's mistake do I see my own self making? Like, how can I learn something more specific from him? And when you boil it all down to it, you know, take away the greed, you know, that may have been a large part of it. But what I really want to focus on is Judas saw an outcome that he was very determined. And he decided that if Jesus wasn't going to cooperate with the outcome that Judas thought was best, then Judas was going to force Jesus's hand. Judas wanted Jesus to rise up and become an earthly king to overthrow the Romans and make the Roman oppression go away. That is good. That's not a bad desire. Oftentimes, the outcomes that we want, they're good. They're not bad desires. The problem is that Judas decided to do it his way, and he was only willing to accept an outcome that he thought was best. And he didn't pause and think that God could be doing something different and better. Different doesn't always mean bad. Different just means different. What Jesus's plan was, he was going to rise up. He was going to become a king, but he wasn't just after saving the people of the day. He was after eternal salvation. God's plan was so much bigger than what Judas could even fathom. And the most tragic part of Judas's story is in the end, he tried to undo what he did. He took the money back and said, you know, like, take the money back. And he realized he couldn't undo what he did. And then, of course, it wound up taking him right to his death.
15: You know, there is such a big application for us there in terms of God's plans for our lives, for those around us, our kids, etc. I mean, and it's hard to say, Lord, I truly give this all over to you, which was Judas's mistake. You're absolutely right. But we do that in so many different ways that we are saying, I love you. I don't trust you, Lord. That's what we're really saying.
14: Yeah.
15: And man, God has to say, okay, child, just give me some time. You'll see why my plans are better and bigger. You know, so many testimonies of alcoholics, addictions of all kinds that end up in a godly place where the person is saved. Not everybody has that experience. But you sit there and go, the valleys that I had to go through, I'm so grateful for.
14: Mm-hmm.
15: Because that's what ultimately brought me to the Lord.
14: Absolutely.
15: And, but that is hard. It's hard for a parent to say, okay, Lord, have your way with my child.
14: Yeah.
15: Because I'm going to trust that you're going to bring him to you.
14: But in the end, you know, we have to remember when we release a loved one, when we release a child into trusting the Lord, you know, we're releasing them to the Lord. We're not releasing them to a cliff to fall over. We need to mentally have this picture. We are releasing them into the arms of God, and that's the safest place for any person to be. Now, will we always get the outcome that we want? Absolutely not. But regardless, we can't control the outcome anyways. Mm. So why not take that step and release them into the arms of the Lord and let the Lord carry what was never yours to carry?
15: Yeah. And also in that respect, it's not saying don't be engaged. You know,
14: absolutely.
15: Sometimes as Christians, we live on these switches, you know.
14: Yeah.
15: Lord, he's all yours. And
14: yeah,
15: I'm not going to talk to him again.
14: We don't want to live in extremes like that, right? We want to be responsible.
15: Right.
14: For example, like the riding the bike thing. It is responsible to tell our kids to put their helmet on. It is responsible to give them a safe path to bike. It is responsible to, you know, let our kids get outside and have some fresh air and all of that. But can we ultimately control that no accident will ever happen? No, we can't.
15: Yeah.
14: And so we can do all that we are responsible to do. And then once we've done that, we have to rest and trust in the Lord. That doesn't mean disengage. Stay engaged. Just don't be controlling.
15: Yeah. You know, this idea of helper and fixer. I think Jean and I represent this. She is a helper. I'm a fixer. And we can get into trouble with that. And you have a similar story that we helped a friend with a car loan. Mm-hmm. And it didn't go well.
14: Right.
15: But what was your story, your experience with that?
14: Yeah, so, you know, I'm a very tender-hearted person, and compassion taken too far, I've learned in therapy, is codependency. I need you to be okay so I can feel okay, so how can I make you okay? Because I want to feel okay, okay?
15: I think I followed that.
14: Yeah. And so, you know, sometimes my compassion will run ahead, and, you know, if I have something, example, if I have the money to go help another person, I sometimes feel compelled to do it. And I know this about myself, so I have to watch it. Because what can often happen is if we try to step in and rescue that person, if I want to give them money as a gift, and it's not irresponsible for me to do that, then give it as a gift. But I would really caution you about giving money to someone who has already proven themselves irresponsible with money. Because when you do that, what's going to eventually happen if you expect them to pay you back, it's going to go bad really quickly. If they've already proven themselves not responsible with money, they're not going to suddenly, because now you give them more money, it's not going to suddenly make them responsible with money. And that's kind of the trap I got in. And the situation started off, it felt so good in the moment. Like, I'm helping this person, you know, co-sign this loan. It's going to be great. It felt awesome. I felt like a hero. But then when it came time to expecting them to be responsible again, when they'd already proven over and over and over to not be responsible, my expectations for them to suddenly manage this well, of course, they weren't met. And it caused me so much angst and so much anxiety. And in the end, I was definitely not a hero. In their eyes, I became a zero. I became part of their problem, that I was always chasing them down for money, which really was not the case.
15: Yeah.
14: And so it was a heartbreaking, hard lesson to learn. Now, again, am I saying never loan money to people? That's not what I'm saying. I'm saying don't enable somebody who's already proven that they're going to be irresponsible. Don't go into it thinking you're going to be the savior. They have a savior, but it's not you.
15: Yeah. Mm-hmm. But it is so hard to pull back for their best interests.
14: Yes.
15: Because you want to feel good about yourself,
14: yes.
15: Right?
14: And the thing is, can you do, like, here's what I encourage people. Okay, you want to help and you want to take the risk? Totally your choice. The control police, they're not going to come swarming in on you and give you a big hand slap. Nope, you know. But do you have to take it to an extreme of solving the big problem? Or could you come in and solve part of the problem, out of your compassion, out of your love for them. You know, do you have to give them all the money, or could you come in and offer them a gift of relief that's a temporary, you know, solution, not to the big problem, but to something more immediate today? And so I'm not saying draw hard lines here. I'm not saying to, you know, be suddenly like anti-people. I'm saying be wise about what it is really costing you. Be aware of the emotional wear and tear.
15: You talk about flipping the script, and I think this might be in day one here. We're going to come back next time, if you're willing.
14: Absolutely.
15: And talk more about this topic. But you talk about flipping the script, replacing thoughts like, I can't believe this. Like, I can't believe that couple would not manage this auto loan the way they need to, right? Mm-hmm. And you can, again, you can generate a lot of emotion about what they're not doing to perform to your expectation, which is a form of control. But talk about flipping the script. Give us some of those examples of what we're saying in our head that tends to float in the control person's mind.
14: Absolutely. Yeah. So often, and I'm not going to put this on anyone else, I'll put it on me. Often what I would say is, I can't believe they're doing this. And that shocks my system, almost sending me into fight, flight, freeze mode, right? Or I'll go, I would never do this to someone. Again, shocking my system, putting me in this place of extreme anxiety and almost disbelief that this is happening. So instead, I've learned to go, okay, this is very consistent with other behaviors that they've demonstrated before. Really shouldn't be surprised. Or this is hard. I can acknowledge that it's hard, but I don't have to let this derail me and my emotions the rest of the day. I can accept this because, you know what? Again, very consistent with the behaviors they've been demonstrating for a long time. It's not that that second script fixes the problem, but what it really does is help me stay in touch with reality. This person has demonstrated this behavior before. They're continuing to demonstrate it. And remember, mental health is a commitment to reality at all costs. We want to stay in reality and so that we can really deal with the issue.
15: You know, you wrote in the book, control is fear disguised as strength, which I think is great. That's the neon sign, because you think this is giving you strength or it's coming from a place of strength, but in the end, it's actually debilitating. Just clarify that right at the end of day one here, what you're going after.
14: Absolutely. You know, we want to rise up and do something about something that's so bothersome. And it's not that we shouldn't do anything. We absolutely should be responsible. But we can't do our part and their part and God's part and then think we're fully capable of doing all of this. Because the reality is anything we do will be very temporary. And if we're not getting to the heart of what they really need to take responsibility for themselves. Until we get to that place, all of our efforts are going to be very temporary. And in the end, probably very disappointing and disillusioning, because ultimately the only person we have control over is ourselves. God never calls us to control anyone else, but he says fruit, evidence of his spirit in us, is self-control. And really, that's what we're trying to get to here. We want to be self-controlled enough that we know we can be responsible, we can be loving, we can be caring, but we don't want to be controlling.
15: Lisa, this has been incredible. And we're just kind of getting there, you know, the scratching of the surface. I want to come back next time and continue the discussion if you're willing.
14: Sure thing.
15: And let me turn to the listener. We all face circumstances we can't control. And then what do we do with that, especially when it involves the people we love and care about the most? Typically, we tend to control those people the most, not the friend or the stranger at a distance. And Focus on the Family is here with great input from wonderful guests like Lisa, and all the content from her and other people. Just think of us as your resource center in that regard. We will help you with that and hopefully give you biblical wisdom, practical guidance, and hope in Christ fundamentally. If you're struggling and need some guidance, get a hold of us. We have caring Christian counselors. You can start there. They'll call you back and spend time with you. We have a referral network. If you need more time with a counselor, we'll find somebody in your area that you can go and talk with. We also have those trusted resources, articles, programs, videos, counseling support, and much, much more. The idea is don't create an excuse that you can't find help. Help is here for you. Just call us. And if you can make a monthly pledge of any amount, we'll send you Lisa's book as our way of saying thank you for being part of the ministry and helping other people. We had one woman who wrote in, Connie. She said, 10 years ago, I learned I was carrying a stillborn child. I turned to focus on the family, and you helped me through one of the most difficult times of my life. Now, a friend I'll be mentoring was diagnosed with cancer. I knew exactly where to turn for resources and support. God has used this ministry in my life again and again, and I'm so grateful you've always been there when I needed you. There's the evidence. Wow. And that's such a powerful story. So get in touch with us. Help us to help others like Connie to find their source in Christ. And if you can't make a monthly pledge, we'll send you a copy of Lisa's book for a one-time gift as well. And man, I hope you'll do it today.
13: Yeah, your generosity really makes a difference in the lives of people like Connie. 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I'm John Fuller, inviting you back as we continue this really important conversation with Lisa Turkhurst and once again, help you and your family thrive in Christ.
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10: Your local weather is brought to you by Hoosier Bloom Coffee and Pastry in Bedford, featuring sandwiches galore for lunch starting at 10 a.m. Open Mondays through Saturdays from 6 until 3. Overnight, partly cloudy with a low of 71. For today, mostly sunny and hot with a high of 93. Tonight, mostly clear with a low of 71. 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
3: With WBIW News, I'm Jeff Wagoner. Lincoln Elementary 6th grader Xander Strunk, a runner from Bedford, secured a third-place finish in his division at the annual Indianapolis Colts 5K held in downtown Indianapolis. Competing against hundreds of runners across the state, Strunk completed the course near Lucas Oil Stadium with a standout time. The Distinguished Young Women program is offering national college scholarships and life skills training for high school senior women. The competition evaluates participants in scholastics, interview, talent, fitness, and self-expression, with local winners advancing to the Indiana State Finals in February. Organizers announced that the Lawrence County Distinguished Young Women program will take place on November 14th, with local applications due by October 14th. 47-year-old Rachel Starr of Bedford was arrested on September 6th after allegedly running a stop sign, going airborne, and striking a parked vehicle, a dump trailer, and a residential porch in the area of 11th and P Street. The Kia Soul she was driving abandoned the scene after pushing the trailer into a home supporting pillar, causing severe structural damage. Starr was located at her residence and booked into the Lawrence County Jail on multiple charges. Stay tuned for more news right after this.
4: Students who can read by the end of third grade are 35% more likely to graduate. 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
3: Serenity Roach, a Mitchell resident and sophomore at BNL, was crowned National American Miss Indiana Junior Teen. The pageant evaluates contestants across formal wear, interview, personal introduction, and community service. Serenity, who also swept optional categories including runway, fun fitness, dream model, and casual wear, will represent the state of Indiana at the national pageant in Orlando, Florida during Thanksgiving week. The Knights of Columbus, Council 1166, has raised more than $22,000 to date through its 49th annual Tootsie Roll Drive to support individuals with intellectual and developmental disabilities across Lawrence County. Proceeds from storefront collections directly benefit Lawrence County Special Olympics, Lawrence County ARC, local special education classrooms, and parochial schools. Economic Development Organization Radius Indiana has launched its biennial wages and benefits survey across 8 southern Indiana counties, including Lawrence, Orange, and Greene. The survey allows regional employers to benchmark compensation packages against localized industry standards and state averages. Employers completing the survey by September 22nd are eligible for an early submission drawing, with the full portal remaining open through October 6th. Municipal crews in Davies County are preparing for the scheduled demolition of the historic old water tower in Odin on Thursday. Local authorities have issued safety advisories for nearby residents and motorists, establishing a restricted perimeter surrounding the demolition zone during active operations. For more on these stories and other local headlines, visit WBIW.com.
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9: The Milwaukee Brewers clinched their fourth straight NL Central title, beating Pittsburgh 5-1, while the Chicago Cubs lost to Atlanta 6-3. The Cubs still lead the wild card race by 1.5 games. The Cincinnati Reds, who have been officially eliminated from the playoff race, fell to the LA Dodgers 4-0. The Reds have lost 7 of their last 8 games. They were shut out for the 17th time this season, and they have lost 10 straight games to the Dodgers. Chase Briscoe and the Cup Series drivers will continue the playoff chase this week at Bristol. 8 races remain in the season.
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2: 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Stop in and enjoy a little taste of the season. For today, mostly sunny and hot with a high of 93. Tonight, mostly clear with a low of 71. For tomorrow, mostly sunny and hot with a high of 93. 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
13: Dimming the lights. Good morning, I'm Gordon Deal, along with Nicole Murray, on this Wednesday, September 16th. Glad you could join us. Here's what's up this hour.
14: The Kennedy Center has closed for renovations after a judge blocked it from adding President Trump's name to the building.
13: Your credit card interest rate could be set to rise. The Fed is expected to lift interest rates today for the first time in 3 years.
14: 3 people have been killed after a Los Angeles TV news helicopter crashed in the community of Chatsworth.
13: And instead of booking a hotel or Airbnb, some travelers are swapping homes.
15: Your home's not being used, so you can put it up where somebody can come and utilize your home. If you put it up for 5 nights, then you know you get 5 nights credit going somewhere else where someone else would have put up their home.
13: Betty Lynn Fisher at USA Today on home exchanges that offer local experiences and lower prices. Outgoing Congressman Thomas Massey has launched an effort to impeach Defense Secretary Pete Hegseth over his management of the Pentagon, including the war in Iran. The Kentucky Republican read his long-shot resolution on the House floor yesterday.
16: Every time we try to do something one way, they say we're not going to follow it. And I think the only way to stop this right now is to impeach Peter Hegseth.
13: Meanwhile, Attorney General Todd Blanche told reporters that the Pentagon boss was, quote, doing a phenomenal job. New details were revealed about the Iran war's price tag. The military's inspector general now estimates the conflict cost $33.4 billion up to mid-June. The House yesterday voted to halt the nearly 7-month-old war, with 7 Republicans breaking ranks. Separately, the Wall Street Journal says Hegseth wants service members attending his State of the Force address in 2 weeks to be the fittest looking and have what he calls impeccable grooming. Officials in Southern California say 3 people have been killed after a news helicopter crashed in San Fernando Valley while covering a fatal bus collision. The victims were the pilot and a photojournalist on board, plus 1 person on the ground. The helicopter was affiliated with NBC Los Angeles. It crashed in a parking lot near a self-storage facility in the community of Chatsworth. L.A. Mayor Karen Bass.
17: We lost 5 Angelenos today, and my heart certainly go out to the family and friends of all of those that we lost.
13: Firefighters arrived to find the aircraft and several vehicles fully engulfed in flames. The chopper was operated by Angel City Air. The victims on board were identified as Angel City Air employees Eliana Moreno, an aerial photojournalist familiar to viewers of the station and its Spanish-language sister station, and pilot George Marcinou. The incident happened yesterday after 2 people were killed and others were injured in a crash between a Los Angeles Metro bus and a passenger vehicle. The drama surrounding renovations at the Kennedy Center in the nation's capital have escalated. The board of directors voted yesterday to close for a 2-year renovation, but President Trump immediately threatened to block that work unless his name is restored to the building. The president's threat came just hours after a judge in Washington, D.C. denied an attempt by the venue's board to rename the grounds after Trump. It also wanted an inscription that reads, "Renovated and restored by Donald J. Trump under President John F. Kennedy's name on the front portico." South Carolina Congressman Ralph Norman.
18: It was totally his decision. He didn't come to Congress to get our opinions on it at all. So that's up to him. He's taken a lot of heat for that. So he'll have to bear the consequences on that.
13: Trustees approved the closure after warnings that keeping the main building open would endanger lives. Among other things, engineers have found widespread corrosion in structural components supporting exterior soffit panels suspended about 60 feet above public walkways. Hey, be sure to check out a podcast of today's program, which has stories you won't hear this hour. On the podcast today, boomers moving into the same retirement communities as their parents and a sleeping tournament in Japan. The podcast is available on Apple, Google, Spotify, or wherever you get your podcasts. 11 minutes now after the hour on This Morning, America's First News.
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1: 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The Martin County Alliance for Economic Growth announced a packed slate of autumn community programming and downtown revitalization initiatives. 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

0: 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A canine search revealed approximately 54 grams of methamphetamine packaged in separate bags, leading to his arrest on felony dealing and possession charges. 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
0: The Orleans Chamber of Commerce highlighted the grand opening of Art Gallery 1815 during its September meeting. Located on the historic Orleans Congress Square, the new gallery showcases local artwork, fine crafts, and revolving community exhibits. Chamber leaders also outlined an extensive schedule of upcoming autumn festivals, shop local promotions, and seasonal downtown activities. The Martin County Alliance for Economic Growth announced a packed slate of autumn community programming and downtown revitalization initiatives. Alliance representatives are collaborating with local business owners, civic groups, and municipal leaders to coordinate commercial improvement grants and regional promotional campaigns. Economic development officials emphasize that the sustained downtown infrastructure investments continue to attract new business opportunities to Martin County. The Centers for Disease Control and Prevention issued a nationwide health alert following a surge in rabies inquiries and reports of wild animal exposures. Health officials advise residents to avoid contact with unfamiliar domestic animals or wildlife, particularly bats, raccoons, and skunks. The alert urges individuals who sustained potential bites or scratches to seek immediate medical assistance. 41-year-old Justin Terrell of Mitchell was arrested on September 10th following a traffic stop at 5th and J Street in Bedford. Police stopped Terrell's vehicle for driving without headlights or taillights. A canine search revealed approximately 54 grams of methamphetamine packaged in separate bags, leading to his arrest on felony dealing and possession charges. For more on these stories and other local headlines, visit WBIW.com.
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4: Raise interest rates today. Cost of the Iran war, now $38 billion. And the three-year-old girl in Texas who helped save her mom during a medical emergency. That story in about 20 minutes. This portion of the program is brought to you by Grainger. It's very likely that the Fed will raise interest rates today for the first time in more than 3 years. What that means for us from Ted Rossman, Principal Finance Analyst at Money Management International. Ted, help us out.
5: Really what the Fed is likely to do here is to raise interest rates in a continued battle against inflation. As we know, inflation's been running above target for years now. We've gotten a little bit of a head fake this year because inflation had been easing. I mean, the worst increases were 2022, 23. Interest rates went up 5.25 points to try to bring inflation down. In 24 and 25, the Fed lowered rates a little bit because inflation was coming down. This year, it's reignited because of the war in Iran, the higher oil and gas prices. So really what the Fed is likely to do this week is to raise rates by another 0.25 point. That in and of itself is not a huge amount, but it's going to send a signal to investors and markets and businesses. It's going to make borrowing a little bit more expensive. And in total, this is going to mean that rates are 4 percentage points higher than they were back at the start of 2022. So that's really all about the inflation fight.
4: Boy, explain what you meant here by the cumulative effect when you think about the cost of things we buy.
5: Yeah, it's not so much the single quarter point, but it's more the drumbeat, the series of increases. So that's where if we go back to the start of 2022 and we see that now, after this proposed quarter point hike this week, the total effect is going to be plus 4 points if we go all the way back to the start of 2022. That's what starts to make an impact. So a single quarter point, you know, maybe that costs you an extra $10 a month on your home equity line of credit or

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1: Good morning. Well, we have a couple stories about people taking out some rage on unsuspecting victims today to varying degrees. Now, you've no doubt heard someone say that he or she wouldn't hurt a fly. Not the case here, as a Reddit user posted a picture that went viral. The picture is of 18 dead flies. As explained in the caption, the user says that the flies in his house wouldn't leave him alone, so he started killing them one by one. 18 dead, he says, and a few more to go. Hundreds commented and had observations and some questions. One said he was glad the fly hunter had a hobby, but added that this isn't normal. Others called it disturbing. One had a suggestion, maybe figure out why there are so many flies in your house.
0: Yeah, they want to take the garbage out.
1: Yeah.
0: Something like that.
1: That's kind of one of the keys to happiness probably. Yikes. Is not having like dozens of flies around your house. Now, I've had that happen before where you have sort of an outbreak of flies. Mm-hmm. Happens every once in a while.
0: Yes.
1: You get maybe 10 of them so like buzzing around. You get fly paper or something. And then that's it. It's a temporary thing.
0: Right.
1: Not something where you're just sitting there and they're just flying on you and you're getting enraged. Then you go around and kill them one by one and line them up next to each other so that they can all kind of be with each other in the afterlife. That's a little bit disturbing.
0: That was the thing that struck me.
1: Yeah.
0: So he's killed these 18 flies, and then he seemingly lined them up in like two rows for the photo opportunity.
1: Right. Yeah, I don't know what the purpose of that was exactly. I have to say, the flies were all pretty intact. Like they were, you know, you have to figure when you're killing flies, there might be some squashing involved.
0: So yeah. I mean,
1: generally,
0: yeah.
1: They look pretty intact. I'm not sure exactly how he killed them, but he must have done it fairly carefully.
0: Interesting observation.
1: Did you
0: ever do the thing like when you were a teenager, like you could catch the fly in your hand by positioning it? You position your hand behind the fly because I think they take off backwards.
1: Oh, okay.
0: So when you swipe your hand at them real quick, they fly into your hand.
1: Oh, I was not aware of that.
0: And then you shake them like a soda and smash them down.
1: Oh, boy.
0: And they get like stunned and then you can kill them that way.
1: Okay. Yeah. So I don't know how or why
0: I learned that, but that became a thing.
1: So you're all worried about him. He didn't torture them the way you just described.
0: Okay.
1: He doesn't sound like he did.
0: Okay.
1: I got problems. You've been torturing flies.
0: That's true.
1: You're sitting there throwing stones at this guy. I don't know if you should really be talking at this point. And maybe if this guy had some flies to rage against, he wouldn't have gotten himself into very hot water with police. A 50-year-old Florida man is facing burglary and assault and battery charges after he allegedly used power tools to break through a shared wall into his duplex neighbor's home. And this all went down earlier this month in Palm Coast as the Flagler County Sheriff's Office responded to reports that the man cut his way into the neighbor's home.
0: Jeez.
1: In a video recording of the incident, the man allegedly is heard calling the victim names and saying, "I'm going to be crawling through the walls and figure out ways to make your life hell."
0: Hmm.
1: Deputies located a softball-sized hole in the wall inside the duplex and found a string trimmer and hammer inside the suspect's home, both with drywall residue still on them. The man was arrested on several charges, including aggravated assault with a deadly weapon, and he was held without bond. The county sheriff told local TV the guy's now surrounded by walls he won't be able to break through.
0: That's a string trimmer?
1: Yeah, I don't know how he did that. I mean, the hammer, okay.
0: Yeah.
1: A hammer, but how did the string trimmer do damage to drywall?
0: Mm.
1: Just jamming it into the wall, like while he was firing it up. That's the only thing I can think of.
0: Right. Yeah, so the sheriff says the guy's now surrounded by walls he won't be able to break through.
1: Right.
0: Unless he watched Shawshank Redemption.
1: Oh, okay.
0: Right.
1: I don't know. I feel like maybe they've learned some lessons since then. I hope they have.
0: Thanks, Mike. 13 minutes now in front of the hour. On This Morning, America's First News.
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13: For today, mostly sunny and hot with a high of 93. Tonight, mostly clear with a low of 71. For tomorrow, mostly sunny and hot with a high of 93. 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
0: 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Number one, the Hyundai Ioniq 5, the full coverage insurance cost has dropped 19% from last year. Number two, the Nissan Leaf, insurance has fallen 18%. Number three, the Dodge Charger. Four, Subaru Impreza. Number five, the Toyota Sequoia. Also on the list, the Lexus UX, Toyota Highlander, the Subaru WRX, the Audi 3, and the BMW 2 Series. 8 minutes in front of the hour on this morning. Once again, here's Nicole Murray.
14: And now, the three big things you need to know. Number one.
15: Kentucky Congressman Thomas Massey has introduced a resolution to impeach Defense Secretary Pete Hegseth, accusing him of defying Congress and illegally continuing the Iran war. Attorney General Todd Blanche.
16: Secretary Hegseth is doing a phenomenal job, and the Secretary of War doesn't just go off and do things. So he follows the law.
15: Meanwhile, the House voted yesterday for a third time to block President Trump from taking further military action against Iran, with seven Republicans voting for the measure.
14: Number two.
15: The Kennedy Center's board has voted to close the venue for a two-year renovation, but President Trump immediately threatened to block that work unless his name is restored to the building. Ohio Congresswoman Joyce Beatty.
17: And I absolutely will not support any of those resolutions that includes putting his name on the bill.
15: The renovations are expected to cost $285 million.
11: Number three.
15: FBI Director Kash Patel has suggested that he is open to sending federal agents to polling places. Patel sparring with Vermont Senator Peter Welch.
18: Do you pledge that you will not in any way interfere in the will of the American people when they go to the polls in November?
19: I pledge unequivocally that I will not participate in your charade of lies.
15: Democrats have criticized this suggestion, claiming the Trump administration will try to intimidate voters so Republicans can retain control of Congress. Los Angeles County District Attorney Nathan Hochman said prosecutors will not seek the death penalty against Nick Reiner. If Nick Reiner is convicted of the murders of his parents, director Rob Reiner, and his wife Michelle, the maximum sentence he would face is life without the possibility of parole. Americans' incomes rose and poverty declined last year. The Census Bureau reports that the median household income increased by 2.6% to roughly $87,400 last year. The poverty rate fell by nearly half a point to 10.2%. A Paris court has awarded $1.15 to Kim Kardashian for having been the victim of an armed robbery in the French capital in 2016, which her lawyers say is the amount of compensation she had asked for.
20: $1.15?
15: That's it.
20: Cost more to hire the lawyers, didn't it?
15: I don't know. Maybe, like, could it be for publicity? Like, I'm trying to think what the angle could be.
20: Just the point of it?
15: Yeah, like a principle.
20: Weird. Thank you, Nicole. 6 minutes now in front of the hour.
21: Man, I love this place. I've been surfing here since I was a kid. Now, seeing my grandson out on the water, it means everything to me. Watching him and taking in the blue waves, the sea breeze, the blurry horizon.
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20: Thanks for being with us. A three-year-old girl in eastern Texas has been honored for helping save her mom's life during a medical emergency. Emmy Vedovuk was the only person home when her mal Wilkie suffered a grand mal seizure at their home in Rusk. She FaceTimed her grandparents in Georgia, and they helped her contact 911. While her grandparents stayed on the phone with her, Emmy remained beside her mother and did everything she could to help. As help made its way to the apartment, Emmy had another job. She needed to get the door open. Her grandfather told the 911 dispatcher that Emmy was standing on a chair trying to reach the deadbolt so she could unlock the door for arriving paramedics. Emmy then helped guide the responders to her apartment so they could reach her mom. Emmy was later honored by UT Health East Texas for what she did, receiving a certificate, a teddy bear, and a stethoscope. Mom said her little girl is her hero. That'll do it for this hour. For Nicole Murray and Mike Gavin, I'm Gordon Deal. 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
34: With WBIW News, I'm Jeff Wagoner. The White River Humane Society has officially launched its annual autumn adoption event aimed at finding homes for shelter animals across Lawrence County. Shelter organizers are offering reduced adoption fees for cats and dogs throughout the month. Community members are also encouraged to support the drive through tax-deductible donations, volunteer hours, or by dropping off essential supplies at the shelter facility in Bedford. U.S. Forest Service officials announced planned seasonal maintenance and temporary road closures across the Hoosier National Forest. Maintenance crews will be conducting gravel repairs, culvert replacements, and roadside vegetation management along select service roads to improve visitor safety ahead of peak fall foliage travel. 46-year-old Jessica Abner of Bedford was arrested on September 4th following reports of a disturbance near 16th and Q Street. Officers responded after receiving calls about a woman stopping traffic and later threatening staff at the John Lowry Municipal Pool. Abner was booked into the Lawrence County Jail on preliminary charges of intimidation, disorderly conduct, and public indecency. Stay tuned for more news right after this.
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0: hosted its early fall academic recognition ceremony to celebrate students achieving high honors in community service distinction. School administrators praised the honorees for their academic dedication and active involvement in local extracurricular programs, highlighting the school's commitment to fostering future regional leaders. 21-year-old Ethan Michael Allen Reed of Bedford was arrested on September 8th following a police response to a reported domestic dispute inside a vehicle near Magnolia Lane and S Street. Officers found a female victim with facial swelling and bleeding who stated Reed had punched her repeatedly during an argument over TikTok messages. Police booked Reed into the Lawrence County Jail on preliminary charges of domestic battery with a prior conviction and domestic battery resulting in moderate bodily injury. The Distinguished Young Women Program is offering national college scholarships and life skills training for high school senior women. The competition evaluates participants in scholastics, interview, talent, fitness, and self-expression, with local winners advancing to the Indiana State Finals in February. Organizers announced that the Lawrence County Distinguished Young Women Program will take place on November 14th, with local applications due by October 14th. The Knights of Columbus Council 1166 is partnering with the American Red Cross to host a community blood drive on October 15th in Bedford. The event comes as blood centers across the nation report critical inventory shortages heading into the autumn season. Donors of all blood types are encouraged to schedule appointments online, though walk-ins will be welcome as capacity permits. For more on these stories and other local headlines, visit WBIW.com.
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9: The Milwaukee Brewers clinched their fourth straight NL Central title, beating Pittsburgh 5-1, while the Chicago Cubs lost to Atlanta 6-3. The Cubs still lead the wild card race by 1.5 games. The Cincinnati Reds, who have been officially eliminated from the playoff race, fell to the LA Dodgers 4-0. The Reds have lost 7 of their last 8 games. They were shut out for the 17th time this season, and they have lost 10 straight games to the Dodgers. Chase Briscoe and the Cup Series drivers will continue the playoff chase this week at Bristol. 8 races remain in the season.
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14: For today, mostly sunny and hot with a high of 93. Tonight, mostly clear with a low of 71. For tomorrow, mostly sunny and hot with a high of 93. 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
15: Administration is preparing a multi-billion dollar sale of 40,000 bombs to Israel, each weighing a ton.
16: And boomers moving into the same retirement communities as their parents.
17: With longevity, people, it's not so unusual for a parent to have a kid who is in their 60s, and that is generally the minimum age for someone to move in a senior or retirement community. So the kids are moving into the same community where their parents are.
16: Claire Ansberry at the Wall Street Journal on the new reality as people live longer. Outgoing Congressman Thomas Massie has launched an effort to impeach Defense Secretary Pete Hegseth over his management of the Pentagon, including the war in Iran. The Kentucky Republican read his long-shot resolution on the House floor yesterday.
1: We can't normalize things like kidnapping heads of state or sending our military in to seize sovereign oil resources of other countries.
16: Meanwhile, Attorney General Todd Blanche told reporters the Pentagon boss was doing a phenomenal job. New details were revealed about the Iran war's price tag. The military's inspector general now estimates the conflict had cost $33.4 billion up to mid-June. The nonpartisan Congressional Budget Office said the war could be roughly $2 billion more per month as long as it goes on. Separately, the Wall Street Journal says Hegseth wants service members attending his State of the Force address in 2 weeks to be the fittest looking and have what he calls impeccable grooming. Officials in Southern California say three people have been killed after a news helicopter crashed in San Fernando Valley while covering a fatal bus collision. The victims were the pilot and a photojournalist on board, plus one person on the ground. The helicopter was affiliated with NBC Los Angeles. It crashed in a parking lot near a self-storage facility in the community of Chatsworth. Firefighters arrived to find the aircraft and several vehicles fully engulfed in flames. L.A. Mayor Karen Bass.
4: Our hearts are with those impacted by the bus collision and the helicopter crash, and with the entire community who lost members of their team while they were doing their job.
16: The chopper was operated by Angel City Air. The victims on board were identified as Angel City Air employees Eliana Moreno, an aerial photojournalist familiar to viewers of the station and its Spanish language sister station, and pilot George Marcinou. The incident happened yesterday after two people were killed and others were injured in a crash between a car and a city bus. The drama surrounding renovations at the Kennedy Center in the nation's capital have escalated. The board of directors voted yesterday to close for a two-year renovation, but President Trump immediately threatened to block that work unless his name is restored to the building. The president's threat came just hours after a judge in Washington, D.C. denied an attempt by the venue's board to rename the grounds after Trump. It also wanted an inscription that reads, "Renovated and restored by Donald J. Trump," under President John F. Kennedy's name on the front portico. Ohio Congresswoman Joyce Beatty is a Kennedy Center trustee.
6: And I absolutely will not support any of those resolutions that includes putting his name on the bill.
16: Kennedy Center said in a statement that an immediate temporary closure of the building was necessary for safety reasons, but that an extended closure would begin once the court gives its approval. Recently, a 5-foot-long section of ceiling plaster fell during a storm. Hey, if you've missed anything from today's show, you can always catch a podcast. It's available every day on Apple, Google, Spotify, or wherever you get your podcasts. 11 minutes after the hour on This Morning, America's First News.
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1: With WBIW News, I'm Jeff Wagoner. Lincoln Elementary 6th grader Xander Strunk, a runner from Bedford, secured a third-place finish in his division at the annual Indianapolis Colts 5K held in downtown Indianapolis. Competing against hundreds of runners across the state, Strunk completed the course near Lucas Oil Stadium with a standout time. The Distinguished Young Women program is offering national college scholarships and life skills training for high school senior women. The competition evaluates participants in scholastics, interview, talent, fitness, and self-expression, with local winners advancing to the Indiana State Finals in February. Organizers announced that the Lawrence County Distinguished Young Women program will take place on November 14th, with local applications due by October 14th. 47-year-old Rachel Starr of Bedford was arrested on September 6th after allegedly running a stop sign, going airborne, and striking a parked vehicle, a dump trailer, and a residential porch in the area of 11th and P Street. The Kia Soul she was driving abandoned the scene after pushing the trailer into a home supporting pillar, causing severe structural damage. Starr was located at her residence and booked

0: The pageant evaluates contestants across formal wear, interview, personal introduction, and community service. Serenity, who also swept optional categories including runway, fun fitness, dream model, and casual wear, will represent the state of Indiana at the national pageant in Orlando, Florida during Thanksgiving week. The Knights of Columbus, Council 1166, has raised more than $22,000 to date through its 49th annual Tootsie Roll Drive to support individuals with intellectual and developmental disabilities across Lawrence County. Proceeds from storefront collections directly benefit Lawrence County Special Olympics, Lawrence County ARC, local special education classrooms, and parochial schools. Economic Development Organization Radius Indiana has launched its biennial wages and benefits survey across 8 southern Indiana counties, including Lawrence, Orange, and Greene. The survey allows regional employers to benchmark compensation packages against localized industry standards and state averages. Employers completing the survey by September 22nd are eligible for an early submission drawing, with the full portal remaining open through October 6th. Municipal crews in Davies County are preparing for the scheduled demolition of the historic old water tower in Odin on Thursday. Local authorities have issued safety advisories for nearby residents and motorists, establishing a restricted perimeter surrounding the demolition zone during active operations. For more on these stories and other local headlines, visit WBIW.com.
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3: November 16th, Gordon Deal with Nicole Murray. Some of our top stories and headlines. The Kennedy Center has closed for renovations after a judge said the board could not add Trump's name to it. Fed expected to raise interest rates today. The president of the European Commission this morning proposed making Canada an associate member of the EU. Three people killed after a news helicopter crashed in Los Angeles. The Trump administration is preparing a multi-billion-dollar sale of 40,000 bombs to Israel. And the Florida mom who found out during a news conference that her missing son had been found alive. That story in about 20 minutes. Gasoline prices are rising, as you know, but it'll be a few months before everyday Americans and policymakers know whether or not the latest spikes will lead to higher inflation. Insight from Megan Lenhart, senior economics reporter at Barron's. Megan, what can we expect?
4: So I was really looking at kind of what we've seen in gasoline prices, both the unleaded and the, you know, kind of diesel rise that we've been seeing over the last, you know, week or so. Unfortunately, you know, for prices at the pump, they've hit a national average of $4.32. And, you know, diesel prices reached about $6.26 as of Tuesday. So this is something that, you know, we continue to see these prices increase. And a lot of this has to do with the intensification of the conflict in the Middle East. So, you know, we've seen a number of moves over the last week that have, you know, potentially disrupted the supplies and really do promise to continue to do that. And so the big question is always, what does this mean for inflation, which, of course, is top of mind, not only for, you know, everyday Americans, but also for Federal Reserve officials who are meeting actually this week to, you know, implement their latest rate decision policy, but also looking ahead into next year and, of course, you know, the year after. We obviously would like to see lower inflation. We've been in a bit of a elevated inflation environment for over 5 years now, and the Fed has been charged with making sure that we have that price stability, and they kind of measure that by sitting there and saying, well, the best rate is, you know, about a 2% inflation rate, and we're obviously, you know, far, far above that still.
3: Yeah. All right. So the rise of gas prices here, explain what we've seen, because I mean, it's painful at times.
4: It is painful at times. We've actually seen gas prices jump about, you know, a little over 13 cents just in a week. So, you know, this is something that is, you know, truly something everyone is watching. You see the gas station signs on your way to work or, you know, home while you're out on the weekend running errands. It's kind of in your face. What I don't think gets as much notice, though, is the diesel prices. And those have been surging.

0: Thanks for joining us. Welcome into Wednesday. It is time now for the mic drop with this morning's Mike Gavin.
1: Good morning. Well, we know all too well about the extra fees we're being charged on seemingly everything these days. Here's a new one to add to that list. A woman claims in a now viral TikTok video that she was told she'd be charged 50 cents at a Dunkin' Donuts just for wanting a paper receipt. She explains in the video that she's become obsessed with the chain's lattes recently, and when she rolled through the drive-thru to buy one, she asked for a receipt, at which point she says she was told by a worker she'd have to pay 50 cents for that privilege. Thinking that the worker misheard her request, she reiterated that all she wanted was a paper receipt. The worker then told her that her boss said they'd have to charge 50 cents for anyone who wants one. Hundreds commented on the video, almost none of whom had heard of being charged for a receipt at Dunkin' or anywhere else. Even Dunkin' workers said they'd never heard of charging for receipts, leading many to believe that this was a local franchisee decision.
0: What in the world?
1: I mean, I've heard of, when you have a bill and you save some money by opting out of the paper billing,
0: Yeah. Right?
1: So you do that online, save a couple dollars a month.
0: Yeah.
1: They don't have to send you a bill in the mail. I've never heard of being charged to just print out a simple receipt.
0: Me either.
1: At anywhere.
0: Boy.
1: Yeah. I guess that paper costs are going through the roof, Gordon. We got to make it up somewhere.
0: And then do you get a receipt for the 50 cents you were charged?
1: Right.
0: You got to do it again.
1: Right. How do I know? Actually paid that 50? I mean, normally at those coffee places, they normally just kind of tape it right to the cup, right? That's what you get most of the time.
0: Right.
1: Usually you don't have to ask for it. It's just there. It's when you get the cup through the drive-thru.
0: I don't understand this at all. She said she's obsessed with Dunkin' lattes lately. I'd be more obsessed with finding another place to get coffee,
1: yeah.
0: I think.
1: Well, I think she said that. She says she's going to hightail it right to Tim Hortons now or something.
0: Seriously?
1: Like that, if she's going to be charged 50 cents for a receipt. Because some people use those. There's an app called Fetch, I guess, where you can get points
0: Right.
1: So you need a receipt to scan it in. So that's why she wanted the receipt, not just to have it, but to scan it in. And it's just crazy that you can't get one without paying for it.
0: What if you bought, four coffees for coworkers and they all wanted to kick in their amount? Right, you want to demonstrate a receipt.
1: Yeah, there are definitely reasons to have paper receipts.
0: Jeez.
1: And getting a 50 cent charge for a receipt is one thing, but you can brush that off pretty easily. An unexpected $100,000 charge on your company credit card is another thing entirely. A dad named Dave explained how this happened in a video uploaded to his 9-year-old son Mike's YouTube channel. The channel features gameplay from Minecraft and Roblox, and Dave says he originally helped Mike create a small $20 YouTube ad campaign to promote the videos and had previously connected his company credit card to the Google account for work reasons. 3 weeks later, Dave was called into a meeting at corporate where he was asked to explain the $118,000 charges on his company credit card, all rung up by his son in the hopes of attracting more views to his YouTube channel. Dave said the family plans to remove safe payment details and spending caps and set up parental controls, things he probably should have thought of beforehand. He also said that Mike's channel could be paused while the situation is reviewed.
0: $118,000.
1: His 9-year-old son was just like, look, the more I spend, the more views I get. Why not?
0: Did his 9-year-old son make millions that say would cover the cost of the 118 grand? I'm guessing not.
1: It does not appear so. It does not appear it was money well spent or that there's going to be return on investment there.
0: Your kids were into Minecraft and Roblox for a while when they were younger, right? Can you see a scenario where you could be rolling up those kind of charges?
1: Yeah, I mean, this wasn't, I guess, in the game. This was to promote the videos he's putting on YouTube. Yeah, thankfully, we never got into that end of things. Yeah, they paid a few dollars for some add-ons in the games. We never got to anything like this. And I'm definitely not leaving my company credit card in the account. That's for sure.
0: Hey, come spend those ad dollars with us.
1: Yeah, exactly.
0: Man. Thanks, Mike. 13 minutes in front of the hour.
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18: For today, mostly sunny and hot with a high of 93. Tonight, mostly clear with a low of 71. For tomorrow, mostly sunny and hot with a high of 93. 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
0: Thanks for being with us. Car shoppers are paying more than ever for new models, and the cost of insuring them has also been going up in recent years. Data from Experian shows the average cost of full coverage car insurance last month was more than $2,900 a year, about $243 a month. The USA Today Cars team took a look at Compare.com's list of the top 10 model cars that had the biggest drops in average insurance cost. Number one, the Hyundai Ioniq 5. The full coverage insurance cost has dropped 19% from last year. Number two on the list, the Nissan Leaf. Full coverage insurance has fallen 18% from 2025. Number three, the Dodge Charger. The insurance change from last year, also 18%. Number four on the list, the Subaru Impreza. And number five, the Toyota Sequoia. 8 minutes now in front of the hour on This Morning. Once again, here's Nicole Murray.
20: And now, the three big things you need to know. Number one.
21: Kentucky Congressman Thomas Massie has introduced a resolution to impeach Defense Secretary Pete Hegseth, accusing him of defying Congress and illegally continuing the Iran war.
22: 2 days from now is the end of our session before we go on recess, and there can be a vote within 2 days. So I had to do it today. If not today, then you can't force a vote on this.
21: Meanwhile, the House voted yesterday for a third time to block President Trump from taking further military action against Iran, with 7 Republicans voting for the measure.
20: Number two.
21: The Kennedy Center's board has voted to close the venue for a 2-year renovation, but President Trump immediately threatened to block that work unless his name is restored to the building. Ohio Congresswoman Joyce Beatty.
23: Every time there's an issue that comes up, it has been connected. We will consider to do this, but or unless. It has Donald Trump's name on the building.
21: The renovations are expected to cost $285 million.
20: Number three.
21: FBI Director Kash Patel has suggested that he is open to sending federal agents to polling places.
24: Election integrity is of paramount importance. This FBI is not going to shy away from this effort.
21: Democrats have criticized the suggestion, claiming the Trump administration will try to intimidate voters to Republicans so Republicans can retain control of Congress. The Federal Reserve is expected to raise its benchmark interest rate later today for the first time in more than 3 years. Analyst Ted Rossman with Money Management International spoke with Gordon regarding inflation.
1: On average, prices are up 30%. Food prices are up 33% in that span. That's the largest increase in 50 years. Your rent is up. Everything is up. And that's what's squeezing budgets.
21: Economists are predicting a quarter of a percentage point increase. Japan is hosting a competitive sleeping tournament next month in Tokyo. Contestants will be monitored for 90 minutes to see who gets the best quality. The grand prize, just over $14,000.
0: So if for 90 minutes, I think I'm going to be on my back. How are you sleeping?
21: You sleep on your back the
0: whole
21: time?
0: I think for 90 minutes, I'm going to be on my back.
21: No way. They say if you sleep on your left side, it's the best quality of sleep. It helps you fall asleep faster. Are you a snorer?
0: I understand that. I am... I don't think consistently, but yes, occasionally.
21: Okay, so you'll disrupt those around you.
0: Yes. You don't want to be near me if I'm sleeping for 90 minutes. Probably on my back. 6 minutes now in front of the hour.
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13: Isn't always predictable, but getting ahead of it can be important. Adam Byrne, technical service manager with FMC, says being ahead of the game helps growers maintain their advantage.
24: Each year now, we get more and more reports of early tar spot detection. But that early protection that Xyway LFR fungicide brings is because it's something you can put down at planting or in a side dress in an early season application. And it provides this reservoir of a fungicide in the soil that those roots can pull and systemically move through the plant as the plant grows, constantly refreshing that fungicide so that you've always got that protection as you move through those vegetative and into reproductive stages.
13: He says Xyway LFR fungicide makes notable differences.
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0: How about this for drama? A mom in Northeast Florida found out her missing son was alive during a televised press conference with police. Olga Adcock, mother of 16-year-old Benjamin, stood beside Sheriff Robert Hardwick of the St. Johns County Sheriff's Office for a live plea to locate the teen on Monday when a woman's voice off camera delivered the news.
1: So for him to actually... I'm sorry?
2: Oh, my goodness gracious.
1: Okay.
2: Praise the Lord. Oh, my soul.
0: Benjamin, who has schizophrenia and mild autism, had been missing for nearly 48 hours before the press conference. A good Samaritan who noticed Benjamin from photos on social media was able to lead him to the correct authorities. The sheriff's office says it has resources for those who may have family or loved ones who are prone to wandering. It offers things like bracelets or anklets with transmitters that emit a frequency signal for tracking. That'll do it for this hour. For Nicole Murray and Mike Gavin, I'm Gordon Deal. Thanks for listening to This Morning, America's First News.
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3: With WBIW News, I'm Jeff Wagoner. The Knights of Columbus Council 1166 is partnering with the American Red Cross to host a community blood drive in Bedford. The event comes as blood centers across the nation report critical inventory shortages heading into the autumn season. Donors of all blood types are encouraged to schedule appointments online for the October 15th event, though walk-ins will be welcomed as capacity permits. Bedford Middle School is expanding its guidance curriculum by integrating the Holland Code Framework into student career exploration programs. Students will participate in self-assessments to identify interests across realistic, investigative, artistic, social, enterprising, and conventional categories. The initiative helps middle schoolers align their personal strengths with future high school coursework and vocational pathways. 21-year-old Caden Thomas was arrested early Tuesday after Bedford police investigated reports of reckless driving on Ludlow Drive. Officers observed Thomas exhibiting slurred speech, and he recorded a .169 blood alcohol content and was booked into the Lawrence County Jail on charges including OWI endangerment, driving with a suspended license, and an active Orange County warrant. Stay tuned for more news right after this.
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3: The Orleans Chamber of Commerce highlighted the grand opening of Art Gallery 1815 during its September meeting. Located on the historic Orleans Congress Square, the new gallery showcases local artwork, fine crafts, and revolving community exhibits. Chamber leaders also outlined an extensive schedule of upcoming autumn festivals, shop local promotions, and seasonal downtown activities. The Martin County Alliance for Economic Growth announced a packed slate of autumn community programming and downtown revitalization initiatives. Alliance representatives are collaborating with local business owners, civic groups, and municipal leaders to coordinate commercial improvement grants and regional promotional campaigns. Economic development officials emphasize that the sustained downtown infrastructure investments continue to attract new business opportunities to Martin County. The Centers for Disease Control and Prevention issued a nationwide health alert following a surge in rabies inquiries and reports of wild animal exposures. Health officials advise residents to avoid contact with unfamiliar domestic animals or wildlife, particularly bats, raccoons, and skunks. The alert urges individuals who sustained potential bites or scratches to seek immediate medical assistance. 41-year-old Justin Terrell of Mitchell was arrested on September 10th following a traffic stop at 5th and J Street in Bedford. Police stopped Terrell's vehicle for driving without headlights or taillights. A canine search revealed approximately 54 grams of methamphetamine packaged in separate bags, leading to his arrest on felony dealing and possession charges. For more on these stories and other local headlines, visit WBIW.com.
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11: The Milwaukee Brewers clinched their fourth straight NL Central title, beating Pittsburgh 5-1, while the Chicago Cubs lost to Atlanta 6-3. The Cubs still lead the wild card race by 1.5 games. The Cincinnati Reds, who have been officially eliminated from the playoff race, fell to the LA Dodgers 4-0. The Reds have lost 7 of their last 8 games. They were shut out for the 17th time this season, and they have lost 10 straight games to the Dodgers. Chase Briscoe and the Cup Series drivers will continue the playoff chase this week at Bristol. 8 races remain in the season.
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15: For today, mostly sunny and hot with a high of 93. Tonight, mostly clear with a low of 71. For tomorrow, mostly sunny and hot with a high of 93. 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
22: This is Today for Wednesday, September 16th. The Gospel Ringing Out, Part 2, 1 Thessalonians 1, verse 8. The Lord's message rang out from you, not only in Macedonia and Achaia. Your faith in God has become known everywhere. Last year, my favorite baseball team came within inches of winning the World Series. There were a lot of sad faces after the team's loss. I found myself imagining what the team's home city would have looked like if they had won. People would have poured out into the streets, shouting for joy. Horns would be blowing and bells would be ringing. In our Bible reading for today, Paul reflects on the powerful message ringing out into the streets and the surrounding areas of Thessalonica. He talks about how he and his companions came to that city and shared the gospel with the community there, see Acts 17. As a result, he says, you became imitators of us and of the Lord. The good news of Jesus found a home in the hearts of these new believers, and they couldn't stop talking about it. Paul describes the Lord's message as ringing out or resonating from their lives. As you think about your own faith journey, what would it look like for your life to ring out with the good news of Jesus today, tomorrow, and every day? Pray with me. Dear Jesus, may your life take hold of me and fill me with such joy and excitement that I cannot help talking about you and reflecting your love and grace in all I do and say. Amen.
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27: Hello, I'm Larry Ritter from the Judah Church of Christ, and I've got good news for you. First of all, the Bible question of the week. I give you a Bible question on Monday, and you have all week to look it up and find the answer. Then I reveal the correct answer to you on Friday. The Bible question for this week is, what six people were present on the Mount of Transfiguration? What six people were present on the Mount of Transfiguration? I'll give you the correct answer on Friday. Have you ever been walking along before and without expecting it, your foot gets caught on a root or a rock and you tripped and stumbled to the ground? Embarrassing, isn't it? I've done that I don't know how many times, especially when I got older. Well, this morning, that's what I want to talk about. The same thing can happen spiritually. We can stumble, trip, misstep spiritually. Recently, we've been studying in the book of Romans at the Judah Church of Christ, and the Apostle Paul has been writing to the Roman Christians about how we, both Jews and Gentiles, are both saved by Jesus Christ. It isn't by merely being of the same bloodline or descendants of Abraham, or by doing good works, but by the grace and mercy of God through faith in Jesus Christ, his death and perfect sacrifice on the cross. Well, some people accepted this truth, and others didn't. And to Paul's dismay, many of his own Jewish people would not accept this truth. They stumbled over it, and it caused them to fall spiritually. In speaking of those Israelites, those Jews, Paul said they pursued righteousness, quote, not by faith, but as if it were by works, unquote. And then Paul said they stumbled over the stumbling stone. Then he quotes the prophet Isaiah saying, as it is written, see, I lay in Zion a stone that causes men to stumble and a rock that makes them fall. And the one who trusts in him will never be put to shame. That's from Isaiah chapter 8 and verse 14. And also the apostle Peter does pretty much the same thing. In 1 Peter 2 verses 4 through 8, he says, as you come to him, the living stone rejected by men, but chosen by God and precious to him, you also, like living stones, are being built into a spiritual house to be a holy priesthood, offering spiritual sacrifices acceptable to God through Jesus Christ. For in Scripture it says, see, I lay a stone in Zion, a chosen and precious cornerstone, and the one who trusts in him will never be put to shame. Now to you who believe, this stone is precious, but to those who do not believe, the stone the builders rejected has become the capstone, and a stone that causes men to stumble, and a rock that makes them fall. He says, they stumble because they disobey the message, which is also what they were destined for. So friend, these people stumbled, they fell, they got tripped up when they didn't obey the message of Christ, the message of the gospel of Jesus Christ. So why is this important this morning? Well, today, this very moment, there are people who insist on ignoring, not paying any attention to the message of the saving gospel of Jesus Christ, as if it never happened, and is causing them to stumble spiritually. Some people can simply not swallow the fact that Jesus Christ is the Messiah that was to come and gave his life to save mankind. They insist on resisting God's effort to save man. They try to save themselves by just depending on the good works that they do. They don't realize or accept that all of us are lost without Jesus because of our sins that we've committed. It matters not how much or how many times we've sinned, but the fact that we have sinned at all makes us lost and condemns us. We cannot get into heaven with our sins still unforgiven. And the only way that can happen is through Jesus Christ. For some people, that's just too much to take. If salvation could be earned through our own good works, then there would have been no need for Jesus to come down here and die on a cross for our sins. Friend, don't be like so many today who stumble over Jesus. Accept him today by obeying his gospel. If I can help, or if you have questions, call me at 812-583-1563. And that's the good news for today.
0: Hi, I'm Vanessa Williams, and I want to share with you the role that diabetes has had in my family. 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Did you know that African Americans experience chronic kidney disease at a rate that's 25% higher than white Americans? 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
8: You know what works in this day and age? 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You know what works? Putting them in timeout. Putting them in a corner and telling them they can't leave. Or putting them in their room. Although my daughter got very creative. I come back 2 hours later and she built out the biggest fort tent imaginable with every doll that she ever had and was having the time of her life. My son would be losing it in like 10 minutes. I'm so sorry. He'd break. And, you know, after he'd break, I'd say, all right, you're free. I'm letting you out of prison. But sometimes you got to discipline your kids. Spare the rod, spoil the child. Doesn't mean the rod of your belt or a switch. I just found you take away their stuff, that what they like to do, and that gives you all the power you'd ever want, all the control you'd ever need as a parent.
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8: You know, with the cold now swiftly descending on Europe, especially Ukraine, well, it is impacting so many elderly people. 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
15: 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For today, mostly sunny and hot with a high of 93. Tonight, mostly clear with a low of 71. For tomorrow, mostly sunny and hot with a high of 93. 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
14: Fields. An ag economist says Canada's efforts to diversify its trading partners could have long-term implications for U.S. agriculture. Ian Sheldon with Ohio State University tells Brown Field.
16: It's difficult to forecast exactly where the tariffs are going to level out. It's potentially quite costly, both in terms of investment, the future of the trade agreement.
14: An ag economist with Advanced Trading says the war in Ukraine could provide some support for the corn market despite a record harvest in South America. Brian Beasting tells Brown Field.
17: The corn harvest in Brazil is wrapping up.
14: USDA's deputy secretary says reopening the U.S. border to cattle imports from Mexico has been successful. Stephen Vaden tells Brown Field.
18: We had the hiccup there with the gate. Thanks to our APHIS team, we have been able to install a working gate.
14: I'm Erin Anderson for Brown Field. In today's episode of Rooted in Results, Indiana farmer Gary Hendricks says consistency and performance are at the top of his list when it comes to making his seed selections. He tells Brown Field that's why he continues to plant Brevant Enlist E3 soybeans.
19: I started with a few, and in fact, this year, all my soybean crop is Brevant. Seems very responsive to the treatments that we have done to them. We plant a lot of early 2-4 beans. In the years past, they have performed as well as any other maturity that I have planted. 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I'm very satisfied with the yields that we have been having. In this game, you know that's what it's all about. Been very happy with them. They've planted more and more of them every year.
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22: How do you determine the measure of a country? 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When asked what he thought of America, he said this: "One simple way to take measure of a country is to look at how many want in and how many want out." And I don't see many people trying to leave America. Do you? One other powerful note. Only two defining forces in history ever offered to die for you. The first is Jesus Christ. The second is the American GI. One died for your soul, the other for your freedom. Many have forgotten both. I'm Jerry Stewart, and that was One Moment in America.
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0: Now, the Success Journal. Here's Chris Whitting.
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26: With WBIW News, I'm Jeff Wagoner. The White River Humane Society has officially launched its annual autumn adoption event aimed at finding homes for shelter animals across Lawrence County. Shelter organizers are offering reduced adoption fees for cats and dogs throughout the month. Community members are also encouraged to support the drive through tax-deductible donations, volunteer hours, or by dropping off essential supplies at the shelter facility in Bedford. U.S. Forest Service officials announced planned seasonal maintenance and temporary road closures across the Hoosier National Forest. Maintenance crews will be conducting gravel repairs, culvert replacements, and roadside vegetation management along select service roads to improve visitor safety ahead of peak fall foliage travel. 46-year-old Jessica Abner of Bedford was arrested on September 4th following reports of a disturbance near 16th and Q Street. Officers responded after receiving calls about a woman stopping traffic and later threatening staff at the John Lowry Municipal Pool. Abner was booked into the Lawrence County Jail on preliminary charges of intimidation, disorderly conduct, and public indecency. Stay tuned for more news right after this.
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26: BNL hosted its early fall academic recognition ceremony to celebrate students achieving high honors in community service distinction. School administrators praised the honorees for their academic dedication and active involvement in local extracurricular programs, highlighting the school's commitment to fostering future regional leaders. 21-year-old Ethan Michael Allen Reed of Bedford was arrested on September 8th following a police response to a reported domestic dispute inside a vehicle near Magnolia Lane.

0: 14th, with local applications due by October 14th. The Knights of Columbus Council 1166 is partnering with the American Red Cross to host a community blood drive on October 15th in Bedford. The event comes as blood centers across the nation report critical inventory shortages heading into the autumn season. Donors of all blood types are encouraged to schedule appointments online, though walk-ins will be welcome as capacity permits. For more on these stories and other local headlines, visit WBIW.com.
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4: Good morning and welcome to today's edition of Talk of the Town. This morning, we are joined once again by our good friend Isaiah Moore, the Recreation Director with the Bedford Parks Department. Isaiah, thank you for joining us this morning.
5: Jeff, thanks for having me again.
4: Hey, I'm glad we have the show when it's not 95 degrees out. You get to come in when it's still nice and cool.
5: It is nice, yeah. Makes it a lot nicer.
4: Well, and let's hope we got a cool day coming up on Saturday. It's looking like the weather's going to be beautiful, not topping out in the 90s, no rain, because we've got the Cruise into Fall car show coming up. Is that right?
5: That we sure do. This is our 20th annual car show with the Parks Department and the radio station.
4: And you've been there for all of them, right?
5: I've been here for three of them. I was probably about 6 years old when these ones started. So,
4: Me too. So let's dive right into it. Let's talk about the car show, the logistics, when and where, how people can get involved.
5: Of course, yeah. So this is going to take place this Saturday at the Thornton Park parking lot there by the pool. It is going to be from 10 a.m. to 2 p.m., and we start registration for cars at 9 a.m. Registration fee is going to be $20 per car, but it is absolutely free to come and browse and hang out with us. We're going to have a bunch of different food and stuff. We have Brown Bag Barbecue and Peely's Party Taco have been with us the last couple of years. So we have
4: and they're both amazing.
5: And they're both amazing.
4: They really
5: are. Very good options here. And then this year we also have Bodie Shakeups.
4: Nice.
5: We haven't really had a drink or a sweet option, so we got them involved, and so we are excited for that.
4: Have you tried all the flavors of Bodie's?
5: I have not. I've had normal, and I've had the strawberry, and it is beautiful.
4: Yeah, it's almost become like you can't have an event in Lawrence County and not get Bodie
5: and not trying to get Bodie
4: at some point. Yeah, you got to. And this really is it's a great time. Of course, this is to celebrate and support the Bedford Parks Department and all that you guys do. Because we're going to get to that in a little bit because you are a busy man year round. So the environment is so welcoming and so fun. And of course, the cars that come out, there's some different ones every year. But of course, there's those stalwarts that come by that are just jaw dropping.
5: Yeah.
4: Yeah. Do you get to pick a favorite? As an award, we do a Park's Choice,
5: which usually is us just kind of be like, oh, I don't know, until someone finally speaks up. Is like, I like this one. We're like, okay, perfect. We're gonna go with this one.
4: Right. Do you have a car guy amongst the Parks Department?
5: We have a couple. Our maintenance guy Phil, I know, likes to go around and really take a good look at them every time. But I think that's the problem is that not a lot of us are car people. So when it comes to picking one, we're like, I don't know, this one looks cool. So not always the most expert criteria that we got, but.
4: Last year I was out there and I was supposed to be covering it for news and I just was walking around talking to people about their cars.
5: You just get lost in it. It happens.
4: I was like, wait a minute, I'm working.
5: I got to pull myself in for a lot of our events because I just start having fun and talking to people, hanging out. I'm like, wait, I'm on the clock. I need to be doing something here.
4: I bet when a lot of people think your job, they're like, man, this guy gets paid to have fun. But there is a lot that goes into these things.
5: There's a lot, but it is recreations in the title. So I guess in a way I kind of do.
4: And
5: worst things get paid for.
4: Yeah, you're the professional Matthew McConaughey of Lawrence County.
5: I like that. Taking that.
4: All right. Well, so this year the proceeds are going toward the Fall Break Fun Day. Is that right?
5: Yes, sir. They are all going to Fall Break Fun Day this year, which is super exciting because that is a totally free event that we put on the Thursday of every fall break. So this year it's going to be on October 15th. Again, we do it every year. It's just something kind of fun we try to do for families or kids who don't go anywhere on fall break and kind of give them a day to do something here. And Again, it's fully free because we get as many

0: community partners as we can to try and help us out with it. For example, last year, just to name a couple, we had the library. We had a couple of different school groups that came and helped us out, the fire department, police department, and they all come with little tables or little presentations for the kids to do. We have a lunch sponsored by BedFed. We serve that from 11 to 1. We do some hot dogs, chips, different things like that. So again, it's all completely free, and we just try to get as many people involved to give them as many little crafts and games and presentations, whatever they want to do the whole day. So,
1: and that's such a cool idea. And to have everybody come together from Bedford, like you said, public officials, you know, the library and BedFed, of course, you know, a wonderful partner to the community, you know, pitching in and getting everybody some food there. And once again, this is all free to people. And it's thanks to the things like the Cruise into Fall car show that makes this possible. Even if somebody's not entering a car, maybe you're like me and nobody wants to see your car. And is there a way you can give and support the Parks Department at the car show? Even if you just maybe coming in saying you appreciate what you do, you know, here's a $20 bill.
0: We're doing a raffle. Perfect. Doing a 50-50 raffle. Perfect. So if you want to help give some money, but also get a chance to get that and some back, then you can get involved in that raffle. Really, it's just a support of just being there and spreading the word. The more people we get there, obviously, the better, and the more exciting it is, and just kind of keeping that trend going year after year just makes it more exciting.
1: And there are several classes that you can win. Is that correct? So it's not just, oh, I didn't get best in show or the Parks Department's choice. There are a few others. Is that right?
0: We have got a little spread here. So, of course, we've got Best in Show, which I always have to shout out. The last year's winner was Dave Winkler. Got a super nice, what's the year here, 68 Mustang. It's actually the one on the flyer. If you see that flyer floating around.
1: And it's immaculate. I don't know if you've ever seen that car in person.
0: It is a beautiful car.
1: Oh, yes. My gosh, yeah.
0: And then we have the People's Choice, which we'll have a box set up somewhere, like up by the radio station booth, that people can, all our spectators come by and vote on their favorite car.
1: Nice.
0: We have the Parks Choice, like I mentioned. We also have the radio station choice.
1: Yeah, we'll have you guys. Son Duncan checking out.
0: Have Son Duncan.
1: WQRK choice.
0: Yep. And then Mayor always stops by and browses a little bit, so we have the Mayor's Choice. And then this year we are doing a new one. We have the longest haul. So whoever drove the farthest is going to get, I believe, some kind of gas card or something. So we're excited to come up with a new one like that. And then after that, it goes by decades. We have best pre-1960, best 60s, best 70s, best 80s, best 90s, and then 2000 to present.
1: Very cool. Do you know of just off the top of your head, you see, you've been involved about 3 years. Do you know anybody that's come in from real far that you've heard of? Not to put you too much on the spot.
0: No, I don't. Yeah. Think so. I think.
1: Well, you'll probably find out now that you actually have.
0: Yeah, now we might.
1: You have some, some way to actually have people tell you. You know?
0: I think they're mostly local. I think a lot of the people we have are people that have been doing it here in town for probably 20 years of this.
1: Right.
0: And I think we have a couple from Linton because we go and hand out flyers and do stuff at the Linton Car Show because they have an absolutely massive show every year.
1: Do they really?
0: They have, I think, I went last year to hand out flyers. I think they had over 150, close to 200 cars.
1: Oh, my gosh.
0: It's an insane number. But, yeah, so I think a lot of it is local. I can't remember any that stand out off the top of my head from crazy far away.
1: Well, and you were mentioning pre-1960s on up to the present, and that is all represented at the show.
0: Yep.
1: It's unbelievable, you know, the different kinds of vehicles you'll see, again, on up to the, you know, the pre-war classics, pre-World War II classics, no kidding, you know, on up to the newest, you know, mid-engine Corvettes and Mustangs that have a billion horsepower. So whatever your taste is, you know, if it's slow, fast, Jeep, truck, anything in between, it's probably going
0: to
1: be there.
0: And
1: so
0: that's why I try to encourage people, bring a car in. If it doesn't feel like a standard, you feel you have a standard car show car, you never know.
1: Right.
0: We got different awards, we got different things, so you never know. Bring that old 05 Honda Accord.
1: I would think that was cool.
0: And that's what I'm saying. You never know.
1: Yeah. Well, and everybody's, you know, cars are, it's a subjective thing, right? Everybody has a different opinion. And I walk around and I look for the big chrome engines and, you know, all the cools, the superchargers. But my wife was like, I love that Subaru that's purple. There's something for everybody.
0: And there it is,
1: That's the beauty of cars because it brings everybody together.
0: Of course,
1: And of course, we've got some other exciting things going on as far as giveaways, is that right?
0: Yes, sir. So we obviously, can't have a car show without giving away some prizes. So we have a list of door prizes for the entrance in it, and then we're going to be doing some other giveaways for people that just kind of spectate. And we're going to have, again, some place to put your name in. And I believe we're still doing one big prize package. Know the details of that, but we are excited for that one. So yeah, we have a bunch of, again, different places in town with, as all of our events, getting donations and just getting the support of people in the community helps a lot. Actually, I have a full list here. You ready for this, Jeff?
1: I was going to start going through it if you want.
0: Let's go through it. Here we go.
1: Yeah,
0: okay. So Advanced Auto has given us a car care kit. AutoZone gave us a car care bucket. We've got Domino's with 15 free pizza cards.
1: Jeez.
0: Yeah. East 50 Gym was nice enough to give us a one-year membership. Greco's, we got 4 free pizza cards. Hubler, 3 free oil changes, which is not cheap these days.
1: No, it's not.
0: No, it is not. Yeah. So that is appreciated. Yeah. Jiffy Treat, we got 2 $25 gift cards.
1: Delicious.
0: We're excited for that one.
1: Oh, yeah.
0: And then Kirby Risk gave us a Milwaukee Packout organizer.
1: Not cheap.
0: Not cheap at all. That's why sometimes they give us these things, and I sit and look for a second. I said, that is not cheap.
1: Yeah, right.
0: Mullis CarQuest they put together a little merchandise bag with a gift card for us every year. A bunch of awesome stuff in there. Napa also gave us a car care bucket. And O'Reilly gave us a wash and detail kit and then a miscellaneous bag with different things from the store and a 22 spline socket set. And Tractor Supply, again, puts together a big merchandise bag every year. We got a Bubba's Pizzas gift card. And then in the office, we have 2 autographed Colts balls. It is from the 2010 and 2011 teams. I'm missing some of the players here and there, but it is.
1: That's the golden era.
0: Yeah,
1: if you're a Colts nut like me, you know Peyton Manning's last year he played was 2011.
0: Yep.
1: So you're going to get names like Reggie Wayne, Jeff Saturday, maybe Peyton Manning.
0: We'll see what we got on there. Yeah.
1: Maybe Dallas Clark. I reminisce about those days every Sunday. My wife's Jeff, the Colts aren't good anymore. So,
0: they were.
1: Yeah. Do you remember
0: that?
1: You
0: should have seen them.
1: Yeah.
0: No, I get it. So yeah, again, that is a big shout out to everyone that helps with that every year. Makes it a lot more fun and a lot more exciting when we get to give away a lot of stuff.
1: And how do people sign up for the donations or the giveaways, I should say?
0: Just call me.
1: Gotcha.
0: Give us a call at 812-275-5692. Outside of that, it is me going store to store and kind of asking people, taking my flyer and say, hey, can you give us free stuff to give back to people? And that's kind of the process of it.
1: Well, and you look at these names, and it's a who's who of Bedford businesses, mm-hmm. That have supported the community for a long time. And when you're at the event, do you sign up for the giveaways?
0: We're gonna have somewhere for the normal audience ones, somewhere for people to kind of put their names in. We'll start calling them out towards the end, and the door prizes. That is again for all our car entrants. So we kind of split that up between these prizes and kind of give those more catered, like the wash kits and stuff are going to go towards our entrance.
1: Sure.
0: And those we kind of just call out, pull a random number and call throughout the day.
1: Gotcha.
0: Yeah.
1: Fun. Again, that is happening this weekend, 10 a.m. to 2 p.m. At the Thornton Park, a parking lot there at the Parks Department. $20 to enter. Come out. There's going to be food. There's going to be fun. There's going to be music and tons of cars. We got to take a break, everybody, to hear a word from our sponsors. But stay with us. We'll be right back with more Talk of the Town.
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4: 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Here's Jeff Wagoner.
1: Welcome back to today's edition of Talk of the Town. This morning, we have been speaking with Isaiah Moore, the Recreation Director at the Bedford Parks Department. I've been talking all about the Cruise into Fall Car Show, the 20th annual Cruise into Fall Car Show. Isaiah, once again, and thank you for joining us.
0: Of course. Thanks for having me back every time.
1: Hey, it's a pleasure because there is so much going on at the Bedford Parks Department, and it never slows down for you, especially this time of year. We kind of talked about a couple things, the Fall Break Fun Day. We've been talking a lot about the Limestone Capital Half Marathon here on the show because that is such an exciting event for the Bedford area. But let's dive in just a little bit deeper on that Fall Break Fun Day. It's coming up soon, and I want to be sure kids know everything that's going on. Of course, we kind of touched on a little bit earlier, but that's October 15th, and that's also 10 a.m. to 2 p.m.?
0: Yes, 10 a.m. to 2 p.m. We love that 10 to 2 time, that four-hour time slot right around lunch. But again, that is Thursday, October 15th. It's from 10 to 2, and then we are serving that free lunch from 11 to 1. Again, that is sponsored by BedFed. They've helped us out with that every year, and so that has been really exciting. It really is just a free event. We have music playing. We have the food. We have different games and activities. We're still figuring out all of our people that are going to help out this year. But last year, for example, we had the library. We had some people help with face painting. We had Lincoln Green Thumbs. We have some art tables set up. Tina Ligman always comes and does some kind of nature presentation.
1: Yeah, again, she's awesome.
0: We got the fire department and the police department. They bring their vehicles. And then Shawswick Fire Department comes every year, and they set up the little smoke tunnel thing where they blow the fake smoke through and you can kind of crawl through I haven't got brave enough to get down there and crawl through that thing. I don't know that I could. It may be pushing it. And then we kind of give away little parks. We usually have stuff from the marathon, little bracelets and stuff. So we kind of, basically we're just trying to give away as much stuff we can, have them play as many games and do different things throughout the day and just make it as fun as possible.
1: Yeah, keep everybody smiling.
0: Yeah. And this year, obviously with the car show funds going towards it, we haven't really decided what we're going to do with that yet, but we are going to make it worthwhile. I don't know if it'll happen, but one of my wishes is always to get a dunk tank. I always want to sit up in that dunk tank, and I'll take the fall, and it may be a little cold by the time October comes, but one of these events, one day, we will have a dunk tank. Hey. I don't know if it's this one, but eventually.
1: Let's everybody come this weekend to Cruise into Fall Car Show at Thornton Park Pavilion in the parking lot there, and let's get Isaiah dunked in some cold water.
0: Let's fund that dunk tank.
1: We need to come up with a certain number that if you raise enough money, we'll dump a bunch of ice in there, too.
0: We can do the ice anyways. If that's what it takes, I'll figure it out. That's how desperate I am for it.
1: You're good, man.
0: No, we'll figure it out. But yeah.
1: Again, that's October 15th at Thornton Park, and that is for any school-age kid that's on fall break that wants to come by and check it out.
0: Of course, yeah, absolutely.
1: Yeah, well, it really sounds like there's going to be something for everybody. And I'm sure all the EMTs public service vehicles. I don't know what I'm trying to say
0: there here.
1: Police cars and stuff. I bet that's always a big hit, huh?
0: It is always exciting, yeah.
1: Almost like a mini touch a truck.
0: A little bit. We get a little bit of that. Yep.
1: Well, hey, well, that's too fun. And that's something to be looked forward to for all kids again in school age. Come on by October 15th. And we got to talk to Kelly and Amber yesterday about the Limestone Capital Half Marathon and what an exciting event that is. You know, leading up, we've got the expo. Race day starts early and everybody stays late to have a good time. Check out downtown Bedford and really get on that camaraderie of the running community. Let's talk a little bit about your experience with the Limestone Half Marathon and anything you want to update us on.
0: My experience. It's early. It is an early day. We're getting there at 4 or 5, which is still no matter how old I get and how many years I do this, it's early for me.
1: Yeah, I think before the sun comes, like people aren't supposed to be awake before the sun comes. Like, we don't see in the
0: dark. I say that all the time.
1: Yeah, we don't see in the dark. I think God was trying to tell us something.
0: That's right. You're supposed to be asleep and then, it's an early day. We're just getting set up there around the depot the entire morning. And then once it starts, I am on the task bus. I am falling behind that half marathon, the last person. Try not to follow too close.
1: Yeah.
0: Because I don't want to have someone running a whole half marathon and keep checking phone over their shoulder and getting task bus behind them, creeping up on them 2 miles per hour. But no, it is really exciting. It's one of our biggest scale events we do, and for the department personally, that is all hands on deck. Every one of us is there throughout the entire time. So it's very exciting. It's a very busy day into the expo, into the marathon, for you guys as well, obviously, but it is very exciting.
1: Well, and Kelly was talking, we were talking yesterday about how there's so much involved. And like you were saying, it's all hands on deck, for not only the Parks Department, but a lot of, you know, partners and things that you have throughout the community. And it's so much anticipation, and then it's over.
0: Yeah. That's what, again, talking about an early day, and then by noon, I think we got out of there by about 12:30 last year. I'm like, what do I do all day now?
1: Yeah.
0: That was it.
1: Go home and sleep now.
0: Yeah,
1: you know?
0: Yeah. That's what's happened the last couple of years, actually.
1: Well, and there are so many, we want to mention them again, community sponsors. McIntyre Brothers making that possible. The Expo, Too Much Fun, is sponsored by BedFed. Again, that's the night before, and it is too much fun. The volunteers handing out water and keeping everybody excited and encouraged and on the right track. That's sponsored by Parker Group, and there are so many more in the community that make it possible.
0: Yeah, it is. Again, with all the events we do, you know, as a city, whatever, we can't really do any of this without these people. So it is very exciting when people are able and willing and excited to, you know, give back and kind of help put this stuff on.
1: Well, and again, the Limestone Capital Half Marathon is October 3rd, second for the Expo. The Fall Break Fun Day was the 15th. We have the car show coming up this weekend, but not that you're not busy enough, but on Tuesday, October 13th, you're planning a day trip.
0: Same week every year.
1: Yeah, days before the Fall Break Fun Day.
0: It is a day trip straight into Fall Break Fun Day. Yeah. So Tuesday, October 13th, we are going to the Covered Bridge Festival again. We go to the Bridgeton location, which is just the main one. When you see pictures of the Covered Bridge, it is that one. It is going to be $15 a person. We are planning on leaving the Parks Department at 7:30 that morning and then leaving from the festival at 3 p.m. to head home. Gives us about 5 total hours there. It was super exciting last year. The bus was pretty packed. There is so much to do there. That was actually my first year going up to that one.
1: I've not been yet.
0: We walked around for about 5 hours, and I still don't know that I hit everything. It is insane the amount of vendors that they have there every day of that.
1: I have friends that go, and like, you have got to go to this. You have to. And it's like, so I think I'm going to have to go check it out. Maybe I get in with the Parks Department. I may be able to
0: ask. There you go.
1: I'll tell boss it's a work trip.
0: It is a work trip. Yeah. I'm writing an essay, writing an article. There you go. Of course, yeah. But no, we have plenty of space right now, so get in while you can, Jeff.
1: Yeah, and you do have to register by the 8th of October.
0: Yes, we are going to stop that by about October 8th. Kind of helps us plan accordingly for numbers we're looking at and everything.
1: Gotcha.
0: But yeah, we are super excited for that one again.
1: Can you pay over the phone or morning
0: of? You sure can. You can pay over the phone. Gotcha. Kind of as long as you let us know you're going to pay morning of, just so we got all our ducks in a row. But yeah.
1: Well, let's take the last few minutes of the show here and talk about another thing that we talk about pickleball every time.
0: You're on the show. It always comes up every time.
1: But the thing is it is so popular. I mean, again, I see the news a lot, and everywhere there are new pickleball courts popping up. Purdue just opened an amazing pickleball facility.
0: I have not seen that yet.
1: It's crazy. Mm-hmm. So it's such a growing sport, and the pickleball tournament. October has to be your busiest month.
0: It's September and October. I don't know what it is. 24th. We just had Trash and Treasure last weekend too, so it keeps going.
1: Did you find anything at Trash and Treasure personally?
0: What did I find at Trash and Treasure last weekend? I got a cool little
1: to compliment the parrot.
0: Nothing like the parrot. You know, nothing like the parrot, actually. And I kind of forgot about that until you said that, Jeff.
1: That's gonna be a tough one to top.
0: Yeah. It is. Even though he sits on my shelf at home and he's turned off because he sits there and talks to you, and it's kind of creepy sitting there, actually. So
1: I had a friend with a real parrot, and I think she wished it had a switch. As well.
0: Not as lucky for that one.
1: Yeah, no. Not at all. Yeah. But again, that's Saturday, October 24th. Can people call and sign up once again at the Parks Department?
0: Yeah. We're still kind of finalizing some details for this one. Mm-hmm. again, with pickleball, there's a lot of planning. There is a lot of specifics we try to figure out. But yeah, we're going to do it Saturday, October 24th. We have co-ed that is going to start at about 8 a.m. with women's at 11 a.m. and then men's at 2 p.m. These are all, again, rough depending on how the earlier brackets go, because we split them up into a couple different skill divisions to try and make it fair and easy for everyone. We're also trying to figure out a way to incorporate a costume contest. I don't know if I just do a people's choice or something, but last year there was a couple that played in it because it's, again, weekend before Halloween, and they wore a costume. And I said, I'm going to steal the idea. I told them, I said, I'm going to steal the idea. We're going to make this a costume thing.
1: Best pickle costume.
0: It's there's going to be a lot of pickle costumes, actually. That may be a, yeah. But no, we are excited, and I'm going to have that one posted soon, so... we'll get that sorted out.
1: And do people call to the Parks Department to get signed up for the tournament as
0: you
1: well?
0: You can give us a call again, ready, at 812-275-5692.
1: You're not going to let me stump you on that one again.
0: Nope, never again, never again. And again, also on the Bedford Parks Department Facebook page, that is where all our flyers, all our events, everything goes.
1: Well, thank you, Isaiah, for being here. And we've got the 20th annual Cruising to Fall Car Show coming up on Saturday. I'll be there. We'll all be there. There'll be tons of cars, tons of food, and tons of entertainment. Come and check it out and support the Bedford Parks Department. Isaiah, thank you for being here, man. We appreciate you.
0: Jeff, thanks for having me.
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3: With WBIW News, I'm Jeff Wagoner. The White River Humane Society has officially launched its annual autumn adoption event aimed at finding homes for shelter animals across Lawrence County. Shelter organizers are offering reduced adoption fees for cats and dogs throughout the month. Community members are also encouraged to support the drive through tax-deductible donations, volunteer hours, or by dropping off essential supplies at the shelter facility in Bedford. U.S. Forest Service officials announced planned seasonal maintenance and temporary road closures across the Hoosier National Forest. Maintenance crews will be conducting gravel repairs, culvert replacements, and roadside vegetation management along select service roads to improve visitor safety ahead of peak fall foliage travel. 46-year-old Jessica Abner of Bedford was arrested on September 4th following reports of a disturbance near 16th and Q Street. Officers responded after receiving calls about a woman stopping traffic and later threatening staff at the John Lowry Municipal Pool. Abner was booked into the Lawrence County Jail on preliminary charges of intimidation, disorderly conduct, and public indecency. Stay tuned for more news right after this.
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3: BNL hosted its early fall academic recognition ceremony to celebrate students achieving high honors and community service distinction. School administrators praised the honorees for their academic dedication and active involvement in local extracurricular programs, highlighting the school's commitment to fostering future regional leaders. 21-year-old Ethan Michael Allen Reed of Bedford was arrested on September 8th following a police response to a reported domestic dispute inside a vehicle near Magnolia Lane and S Street. Officers found a female victim with facial swelling and bleeding who stated Reed had punched her repeatedly during an argument over TikTok messages. Police booked Reed into the Lawrence County Jail on preliminary charges of domestic battery with a prior conviction and domestic battery resulting in moderate bodily injury. The Distinguished Young Women Program is offering national college scholarships and life skills training for high school senior women. The competition evaluates participants in scholastics, interview, talent, fitness, and self-expression, with local winners advancing to the Indiana State Finals in February. Organizers announced that the Lawrence County Distinguished Young Women Program will take place on November 14th, with local applications due by October 14th. The Knights of Columbus Council 1166 is partnering with the American Red Cross to host a community blood drive on October 15th in Bedford. The event comes as blood centers across the nation report critical inventory shortages heading into the autumn season. Donors of all blood types are encouraged to schedule appointments online, though walk-ins will be welcome as capacity permits. For more on these stories and other local headlines, visit WBIW.com.
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2: Your local weather is brought to you by Hoosier Bloom Coffee and Pastry in Bedford, featuring sandwiches galore for lunch starting at 10 a.m. Open Mondays through Saturdays from 6 until 3. For today, mostly sunny and hot with a high of 93. Tonight, mostly clear with a low of 71. For tomorrow, mostly sunny and hot with a high of 93. 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
14: Ed, we're coming at you from our studios in New York City today at the Salem News Channel. But we're always celebrating our flagship station, WMAL in Washington, D.C., heard all across the greater Washington area and, of course, coast to coast from the Relief Factor Studios. Good morning. Larry O'Connor here in New York. I get to New York. Meredith and I are there. We're meeting our kids. We're going to see a Broadway show last night, The Lost Boys. So they're turning all of the movies from our generation, Gen X, into Broadway musicals now. All these movies from the 80s and 90s are becoming Broadway musicals. So Lost Boys, No Kiefer Sutherland going on. Neither of the Coreys were there. Actually, they're not all alive, are they? I think one of them's gone. Anyway, the point is, we get to Times Square. We're looking around. We see the, you know, the Coke sign. There's the half-price ticket booth. It's Times Square, right? And I look over there, and there they are, right there for all the world to see. There they are, Sydney Sweeney. Giant billboard. Sydney Sweeney and her brand-new ad campaign. It's causing a lot of people to, reveal themselves. This ad campaign from Sydney Sweeney. We're going to talk about it a little later in the program. If you don't know what I'm talking about, by all means, do not look it up on your office browser as we're speaking. I will explain it to you in a very PG-13 kind of way, as we've grown accustomed to, and then we'll have the conversation. All right, later in this morning, we've got Cal Thomas this hour. Hour two, we've got Seth Mandel from Commentary Magazine and the former Attorney General of Virginia, Jason Meares. Hour three looks like somebody just made this up and said, here, Larry, we're going to do this. Do with it what you will. In hour three, as you listen to this very program to start your day, I will have a conversation not just with Bill O'Reilly, but then with Ben Shapiro. Quick, what do Bill O'Reilly and Ben Shapiro have in common? Apparently, they're both on this program in our third hour. They have some other things in common, but I don't want to get to it. Yesterday, the FBI Director, Kash Patel, appeared in the United States Senate committee hearing here for oversight, where he delivered some very important information about law and order, about the conduct of the FBI, about crime in this country, you know, stuff that you would want the FBI Director to talk about. But then Democrats started asking him questions, and all hell broke loose. Let's start with the stuff that we actually care about. Let's start with cut seven here, if you don't mind. Here's Kash Patel delivering news to Chairman Grassley of the Judiciary Committee, news that should make every American stand up, celebrate, and cheer. Astounding developments when it comes to law and order and crime in this country. Kash Patel yesterday in the Senate. Cut seven.
15: In 2025, according to the Uniform Crime Report, we delivered the largest reduction in the murder rate in the history of America. We, the FBI, captured more than 2.5 times the number of the top 10 most wanted fugitives on the FBI's list from the prior administration. In fact, Mr. Chairman, I'm proud to announce today, and I hate to correct you, we haven't captured 9 of the top 10 most individuals on our list. We've captured 10. Just this past weekend, we captured a thug down in Venezuela who is on our most wanted list and on the run for years. He has been captured, apprehended, and is on his way back to the United States of America. That's 10 of 10. Nobody in the FBI history has done that. This year is just another example of how this FBI is capturing literally the worst of the worst.
14: The worst of the worst.
15: The world. On top of that,
14: yeah, there you go. FBI top 10 most wanted. FBI top 10 most wanted. It's always been a notorious list. It's always been something that you talk about and you throw out, oh, he's on the top 10 most wanted. This FBI director and this FBI, in just a year and a half under President Donald Trump and the Attorney General, they have captured all 10 of the top 10 of the FBI most wanted list. I'm guessing they then reset and add 10 more. Just a hunch. I'm not good with math. That's important, critical information the American people need to know and they care about. So I'm glad that it came out in Kash Patel's opening statement. And when Republicans were asking him questions, well, we got, for the most part, there was some weird moments there when Republicans were doing the asking. But for the most part, like this right here with the great former Attorney General of Missouri, now Senator Eric Schmidt, asking about some important issues that, again, affect this country and things that you and I care about. This is clip number two, if you don't mind. Here's Senator Eric Schmidt of Missouri.
16: I want to, in the time remaining, just talk about a couple other things, because fraud doesn't just happen in Medicare. It doesn't just happen in SNAP. It can happen in elections, nonprofits, immigration, government programs, even our political system. Let me run through a couple areas. First, political fundraising. President Trump directed the Attorney General to investigate possible legal straw donor and foreign contributions through online fundraising platforms. That order specified or specifically cited concerns involving ActBlue, including suspicious donations from foreign IP addresses using prepaid cards. Does the FBI have jurisdiction to investigate illegal straw donations and foreign money entering American elections?
15: We do, and we have a lot ongoing.
16: Okay, I know you probably can't talk about those specific cases, but there are ongoing investigations. Is that true?
15: Yes, sir.
16: Okay.
14: Now, this has to do with foreign money coming into our election system and being laundered through this organization called ActBlue. This is a fundraising machinery that Democrats use to get online payments and funnel them to candidates and to causes. Last I checked, Democrats used to make a lot of noise about foreign interference in American elections. But when it comes to money coming from overseas and fraudulent behavior for political donations, apparently they don't care if it's going through ActBlue. It's going through anything that doesn't have the word blue in it. Maybe they might care. But yeah, they literally left the room during that questioning. There's a lot of empty chairs when it came to that issue. So for the most part, FBI Director Kash Patel gave a pretty good report about law and order, about crime statistics, about what's been going on under his watch so far, what challenges they still have, and some Republicans challenged him on a couple of other issues and things that they wanted investigating. Then came the Democrats. Then the circus came to town. We'll start with one of the smartest people in the United States Senate, really on Capitol Hill, honestly, one of the smartest people in the American government. Possibly, some have argued, one of the most brilliant minds on the planet Earth. Of course, you know I'm talking about the senator from Hawaii, Mazie Hirono. This is clip five. Mazie Hirono questioning Kash Patel.
17: When can we expect your response to our letter?
15: I actually provided for the first time ever, no director did before, a full analysis of not only my travel records, but Director Comey and Ray's as well. And when
17: so
15: you look at that,
17: is there a date anywhere in there for when you're going to respond to us?
15: It's already been responded to.
17: What was that?
18: It's already been responded to. That letter is public.
17: I don't have the response. Do you have it right there with you? Maybe you can hand it to me.
18: You can look it up.
17: The reason I asked that is I had a director who said that there was a report that he had right then and there, and it didn't come to me until a lot later. So if you have a response, give it to me right now, please.
18: It's public. Go look it up.
17: I assume that there is no response. I'm not
18: going to
17: be holding my breath that you're going to provide that response. So anyway, if this snorkel tour and event...
14: You know, oftentimes when you do a job like I do, you hear people say, oh, you should run for office. You should do this. You should do that. We'd love to have you. You know, our buddy Chris DeGaulle, who was the host of this program until May, he decided he wanted to get into it. Michelle Tafoya, a podcaster, colleague on this network, is running for Senate in Minnesota. Chris DeGaulle is running for the House in Missouri. But also Dan Bongino, podcaster, radio host, you know, set it all aside so he could go be the deputy director of the FBI. I could argue multiple. Our great transportation secretary gave up his career on Fox News so he could serve in the cabinet. The enticement is there. I get it. Scott Jennings, our friend and colleague, is thinking about leaving his show and going and becoming the new press secretary for the White House. That's still being discussed. I get it. And I know they always say when the president calls, you have to rise to the challenge. And no, you don't necessarily have to. But I got to tell you something. Whenever anybody says this to me, whenever anybody suggests, oh, you know, Larry, you should do this job, and it's not going to happen, it will never happen. I have other responsibilities, and the skeletons of my closet are insane. It's never going to work. That said, whenever I start to think, oh, it'd be kind of cool to have this job, it would be kind of cool to be in a cabinet. Cabinet secretaries have very cool offices, by the way. I've been in a couple of them. It would be really, really cool to have that kind of job and have that sort of and have that kind of influence. Whenever I start thinking that way, all I got to do is look at a clip like that and recognize that my entire life, my entire career, everything that I know, everything that I have been through, every ounce of dignity that I still have, I will have to put on the back burner, set aside, and actually show deference to people like Mazie Hirono. Imagine being a four-star Marine Corps general reporting about troop movements and exercises you're going to be doing in Guam, and then have to keep a straight face when Congressman Hank Johnson tells you that he's worried that too many Marines on the island will cause Guam to flip over, and you're not allowed to say you are a complete and total fool, Congressman. You're a moron, and I shouldn't have to waste my time sitting here. I could be, you know, getting a pedicure right now. But you can't do that. You got to be nice. You got to be respectful. You got to give them deference. But Cash Patel yesterday decided, yeah, no, I'm not playing that game. Cash don't play that. So in a moment, you'll see how everything came crumbling down because Mazie Hirono was just the appetizer. Coming up, the main course, Adam Schiff and, oh, yes, Spartacus himself, Cory Booker.
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20: The midterms are almost here, and Republicans could be in deep trouble. Polls show Democrats leading in key races. Tonight, Rob Finnerty on Newsmax reveals the growing threat from the DSA and the radical left. With less than 60 days to go, Finnerty says it's time for the GOP to hit the panic button. The House may go, and control of the Senate is up for grabs. 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Americans are angry, and the progressive left wants total control of Congress. Tallarico, El Sayed, AOC, Bernie Sanders. Finnerty reveals President Trump's secret plan to fight back and what you can do to help him. Don't miss Finnerty tonight at 8 p.m. Eastern on Newsmax. 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
2: 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For today, mostly sunny and hot with a high of 93. Tonight, mostly clear with a low of 71. For tomorrow, mostly sunny and hot with a high of 93. 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

0: get the drama here to your Wednesday morning. It's O'Connor and Company. Here's Cory Booker. Speaking of drama, what do the kids call them? Drama queens. That's it. Yes. Here's Cory Booker, the proud senator of a very proud state, New Jersey. Oh, New Jersey, this is your man, Cory Booker, engaging with Kash Patel. Take a listen.
1: By the way, violent crime arrests by the FBI in New Jersey are up 75% on top of the historic results we've already delivered for the American people.
2: Yeah, thanks to the state police and local police officers.
1: Irrespective of the lies that he continues to tell.
2: There are nothing I have said here is a lie.
1: You said your time's up. Are you done or not?
2: No, are you done or not?
1: You want to answer my questions?
2: If you want my questions, go to the next person. This is ridiculous. What a mockery you are.
1: You are the biggest mockery in the United States Senate, and you're sitting next to Schiff.
2: Yeah, well, 8 million people in New Jersey don't think so. Done. At least I didn't get my job the way you got your job.
3: Are you going to interfere with Senator Graham asking her questions, too?
2: I certainly will not.
3: Too, as well?
2: Are you done now?
3: Are you ready to shut up?
2: I am done, sir.
0: I know. I know you want decorum. I know that you want everyone to just, you know, not behave this way. They're adults. Stop acting like children. But I'm sorry. You're the biggest mockery of the U.S. Senate, and you're sitting next to Adam Schiff. That goes in the Hall of Fame for Kash Patel. Oh, speaking of Adam Schiff, you asked for it. You got it. Here we go.
4: I want to read you a statement that you made about the press. This was in 2024, when you said that the mainstream media was, quote, the most powerful enemy that the United States has ever seen. You stand by that?
1: Your colleagues put that on full display here today.
4: Do you stand by that?
1: I'm answering the question.
0: Let's just pause that. This is Adam Schiff asking the director of the FBI, Kash Patel, a question about something that he said in February of 2024. Before he was director of the FBI, before the primary season was over, before we even had... Hell, back then, not only was Joe Biden still president, he was still the Democrats' nominee for president in 24, back when Kash Patel said that. Now, this would be, I guess, a fair line of questioning if this were the confirmation hearing for FBI Director Kash Patel, but there's nothing that has occurred in America having to do with justice and law and order and crime. He's from California, by the way, I'll remind you. Where last I checked, the murder rate is pretty bad. Last I checked, there's a lot of crime in California, but what is he caring about? He cares about a meanie-faced thing Kash Patel said about reporters a year before he even became FBI director. All right, go ahead and keep it rolling. I just wanted to point out, in case anyone missed that, it was February of 24. Go ahead.
1: Display by hacking around the same lies and
4: this is your comment.
1: That's what makes the majority of the mainstream
4: media.
1: Chairman,
4: I don't want to have to go over my time as other colleagues have.
1: I've answered the question.
4: If you could answer the question, do you stand by this statement?
1: That's a great picture. You should post it.
4: Do you stand by your statement?
1: I always do.
4: So is it your view then that the media is a greater enemy than Iran?
1: That's not what I said. I said the media that participates in lying like you do in the baseless attacks on me and my personnel and my loved ones is the most harmful institution to the United States of America because you don't want to tell the truth.
4: By this mainstream media that you're accusing of lying, you're talking about the New York Times? Are they part of the enemy?
1: I mean, I'm talking about the ones that you said
4: are you talking about the New York Times?
1: Aren't you and them the ones still looking for Russia collusion?
4: Did you find Russia collusion?
1: Mr. Chairman, in that envelope that you held up?
4: We need extra minute and maybe continuing as long as he...
1: Or what about those illegal FISA warrants when we were on the House Select Committee together?
4: I'll stipulate for the record...
0: Yeah, he'll stipulate for the record. Just so you know, Kash Patel and Adam Schiff know each other very well. They go back many, many years. Back when Adam Schiff was a member of the House of Representatives and he was the ranking member on the Select Committee on Intelligence, Kash Patel was the counsel for that committee. And he knows everything about Adam Schiff. He knows everything that Adam Schiff lied about. Lied about with his pals in the mainstream media. Just so you know, if you're paying attention and you're keeping score, there is a reason why Adam Schiff decided to use his time to defend his pals that run CNN and the New York Times and all the networks. There's a reason why. Because they're covering his butt right now. They love Adam Schiff. He comes on the air. He gives all the lies that are great for the ratings and great for their agenda. And then he gets exposed for all of his lies, like Kash Patel just did with regard to all that Russian collusion that he was on with Jake Tapper about every other day, telling you about it. And then it doesn't matter. You can go on his on their programs, you can lie, and then you'll just be invited back the next day. And that helps him win elections and raise money. That's why Adam Schiff is defending the media right now and attacking Kash Patel, your director of the FBI. Cal Thomas coming up in just a minute. 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
6: With WBIW News, I'm Jeff Wagoner. Lincoln Elementary 6th grader Xander Strunk, a runner from Bedford, secured a third-place finish in his division at the annual Indianapolis Colts 5K held in downtown Indianapolis. Competing against hundreds of runners across the state, Strunk completed the course near Lucas Oil Stadium with a standout time. The Distinguished Young Women program is offering national college scholarships and life skills training for high school senior women. The competition evaluates participants in scholastics, interview, talent, fitness, and self-expression, with local winners advancing to the Indiana State Finals in February. Organizers announced that the Lawrence County Distinguished Young Women program will take place on November 14th, with local applications due by October 14th. 47-year-old Rachel Starr of Bedford was arrested on September 6th after allegedly running a stop sign, going airborne, and striking a parked vehicle, a dump trailer, and a residential porch in the area of 11th and P Street. The Kia Soul she was driving abandoned the scene after pushing the trailer into a home supporting pillar, causing severe structural damage. Starr was located at her residence and booked into the Lawrence County Jail on multiple charges. Stay tuned for more news right after this.
7: Hello, this is Melissa Kelly with the Lawrence County CASA program. 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That's 277-7171.
6: Serenity Roach, a Mitchell resident and sophomore at BNL, was crowned National American Miss Indiana Junior Teen. The pageant evaluates contestants across formal wear, interview, personal introduction, and community service. Serenity, who also swept optional categories including runway, fun fitness, dream model, and casual wear, will represent the state of Indiana at the national pageant in Orlando, Florida during Thanksgiving week. The Knights of Columbus, Council 1166, has raised more than $22,000 to date through its 49th annual Tootsie Roll Drive to support individuals with intellectual and developmental disabilities across Lawrence County. Proceeds from storefront collections directly benefit Lawrence County Special Olympics, Lawrence County ARC, local special education classrooms, and parochial schools. Economic Development Organization, Radius Indiana, has launched its biennial wages and benefits survey across 8 southern Indiana counties, including Lawrence, Orange, and Greene. The survey allows regional employers to benchmark compensation packages against localized industry standards and state averages. Employers completing the survey by September 22nd are eligible for an early submission drawing, with the full portal remaining open through October 6th. Municipal crews in Davies County are preparing for the scheduled demolition of the historic old water tower in Odin on Thursday. Local authorities have issued safety advisories for nearby residents and motorists, establishing a restricted perimeter surrounding the demolition zone during active operations. For more on these stories and other local headlines, visit WBIW.com.
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0: We did see Lost Boys, as I mentioned last night. Every 80s and 90s musical is being movie is being turned into a musical. There was a trend there where, like, Mel Brooks movies were all being turned into musicals. Producers, they did Young Frankenstein. These movies from the 60s and 70s were being turned into Broadway musicals. Now, apparently, my generation is the number one ticket buyer, so now they're turning the movies of my... Like, Heathers is a musical. Outsiders is a musical. Lost Boys. Lost Boys was pretty good, by the way. I do recommend it. Bill and Ted's Excellent Adventure will be made into a musical soon. That's the path we're going on right now. Joining us at this very moment, of course, I'm talking about Broadway musicals, so I got to bring in my duet partner. We used to do duets from Guys and Dolls in the Green Room at Fox back in the day. Cal Thomas, syndicated columnist extraordinaire. Cal, what is it with all the movies that they're turning into musicals like this? I would not think Lost Boys would be a good musical, but it was pretty good.
1: Well, you know, Larry, I think in the age of another coming disaster, AI, we should really contemplate turning that into a musical. Maybe our model could be Dr. Strangelove and the Doomsday Machine. There's all kinds of possibilities in there. Remember that great scene where the Soviet Union guy, the ambassador, is in the war room and he starts fighting with somebody, and Peter Sellers, playing one of his three roles, says, no, it's George C. Scott, sorry, says, you can't fight in here. This is the war room. Right. Now, that would be a great song, wouldn't it?
0: It would. You know what? Dr. Strangelove would be a great musical. Well, listen, that's a seamless transition to your latest column here about all of the uproar we've been hearing about the artificial intelligence AI doomsday. First of all, the way this news rolled out and the way suddenly everybody's hair was on fire at the beginning of this week and demanding legislation and regulations in this 4-day legislative window, it felt very manufactured to me that suddenly this was the only story everybody wanted to talk about. But tell me how you address this in your column this week.
1: Well, first of all, it's a diversion from stuff that really matters, starting with a $40 trillion debt. I mean, this is just typical scare tactics that goes back to the days of Nostradamus and the Chicken Little. And then we have climate change, which now seems to be not the disaster that everybody...
0: Y2K was going to be the disaster. All of these things.
1: And then Men in Black, you know, there's always some Carillion, this or something. The only way these people get on with their little lives is if they don't know about it. Well, everybody knows about this. Now you got this guy coming out on the inside of AI, say the entire human race is going to be destroyed. And I'm thinking about this for a moment. And given the condition of the human race at the moment, we might want to put a couple of genes in a bottle and go ahead with it and start over again.
0: My friend David Marcus, reporter and columnist for Fox News, had a great reply to this. Said AI is going to kill us all, and he said, "I smoke 2 packs a day. Wait in line. I got other things that are doing it." That said, I've often heard you say, Cal Thomas, that it is very dangerous when the 535 members of that entity we call Congress in Washington decide that they have to do something. Whenever they all get together and they agree that something must be done, we all got to run for cover. Are you worried that that's the case here, that there's going to be this rush to do something and it's not going to be the right thing?
1: No, they take too much time off. They're not in Washington long enough. I've always said we've had artificial intelligence in Washington for years. It's Congress. There's nothing new. I mean, there's no real intelligence there. If there was, problems would get solved. The Democrats get in. They don't do anything except expend the debt. The Republicans get in. They talk a lot about it, but they don't do anything. There's investigations by both sides. There's lots of news conferences and hearings like that ridiculous hearing with Cash Patel yesterday and the name call and everything else. Nothing is ever solved. These people are pathetic. We need to get back to the Constitution. We need to get back to term limits. We need to get back to age limits. I mean, look at poor Mitch McConnell. I mean, this is something from Madame Tussauds Wax Museum. I mean, it's a sad, sad day. I know why he's doing it, but it's just really, really sad. And
0: why
1: of course, he'll get full pay.
0: Why is he doing it? Because he doesn't want to be replaced by a Democrat? Because the current governor...
1: Absolutely.
0: That's it.
1: That's the only reason. Yep. You're just going to keep him alive. Going to keep him pumped up until then. And it's just very, very sad. And his staff says no pictures. Well, you know.
0: Yeah. Cal Thomas is our guest. And you just mentioned artificial intelligence in Congress and the cash. We did play Maisie Hirono in the last segment. I feel like we should play it again now just to be in constant theme with the artificial intelligence. But I want to move on because, you know, I was out of the country. I was doing a work vacation with Young America's Foundation and the great people there. And you and I have not discussed

0: the Lindsey Clancy case. And I would love to get your reflections, because I know how strongly you feel about the protection of children and the death culture that was wrapped up in abortion over the last several decades, because I see a direct through line there between treating children when they're unborn as disposable if they're inconvenient for whatever reason, and this horror show that we saw play out in Massachusetts.
1: Yeah, it's a terrible thing. I just, with kids myself and grandchildren now, and as you say, the death culture in America, and as Chris Plant always says, you know, we seem to love, the Muslims seem to love death more than they love life, and that's increasingly a problem in the United States. This Clancy case has just caught the attention of an awful lot of people. In the words of Ketanji Brown Jackson, I'm not a biologist, so I can't tell.
0: But in terms of our culture and also our civic responsibilities to be engaged in issues like this, what they're doing to this one lone holdout juror, you've got journalists up in Boston who are trying to dox him, find out who he is, expose his anonymity. This guy's life is going to be ruined because journalists don't like the way he voted in a jury trial.
1: Yeah, you're right. And it's a very complicated situation. I don't think she ever should be let out of anywhere, whether it's the psych ward or jail or anything. I mean, look at what about justice for those three little kids? And the husband is kind of weird. He ran off and got remarried to somebody else. And he was told, apparently, from the testimony, that to go out and run some errands. And she allegedly, actually killed the three children while he was gone.
0: She sent him across town, it looked like, purposely, so she could have enough time to do the deed, Cal. But while we're in Massachusetts, I mean, that's not the only insanity going on in that state. We're now learning that the state government is taking children away from parents because the parents are not going along with a gender transition because of their Catholic faith. By the way, they keep pointing out that they're Catholic. It shouldn't have anything to do with their religion. It should have to do with the fact that the government is taking these kids away from them because they don't want to harm them. The parents are trying not to harm their own daughter.
1: Right. Well, the media don't like Catholics because they're pro-life and they stand for other values that the media doesn't like. Yes, this is a horrible overreach by the state. I'm hoping that the courts will reverse this immediately. It's just terrible. The child needs help. The child needs counseling. Probably been on TikTok, get all these ideas from social media. A lot of kids are into this sort of stuff. They think it's cool. They think it's going to get acceptance by their peers. And I think it's a terrible, terrible precedent. And it's what totalitarian states do in other contexts. It's awful.
0: But by the way, it's one of the reasons. Listen, we had some fun with this clip. I don't know if you saw it, where James Tallarico was asked, who's your favorite drag queen in Texas? And he had an answer like that. I mean, if I had to ask you, Cal, who's your favorite drag queen, would you have an answer immediately for me?
1: Yeah, RuPaul.
0: All right. Well, I guess that counts.
1: That's only because I have to keep up with things, not because I watch the show all the time.
0: But the point is, it has less to do with him being kind of a weirdo, but it has more to do with how this is going to be enacted, these ideologies and these strange dementia people are bringing to the table. Because it's one hop, skip, and a jump away from Tallarico having a favorite drag queen and celebrating that and promoting it, to the government taking children away from their parents because they're not going along with a gender transition.
1: No, you're absolutely right. I would have asked him what's his favorite barbecue, since he claimed to be a vegan all his life.
0: You know what? Until you've had Texas-style barbecue tofu, you aren't living, man. You got to get that nice little smoke ring going around the tofu, and then you slice it really thin. It's good stuff.
1: Yep. Little Texas toast to go along with it.
0: Exactly. Cal, is there any truth to the rumor that they're going to add your name to the Kennedy Center to sort of work out a compromise in this whole thing? You know, I like the idea of the Kennedy Thomas Center. Or how about Kennedy?
1: I paid enough. Well, you know, he was the first president I saw in person. When I was a copy boy at NBC, Sander Van Oker, who was covering the White House for NBC at the time, said, "You want to go over? He's swearing in Atlee Stevenson as our U.N. ambassador." I said, "Sure." So first time I saw a president in person, met everyone since then. And I think it's a terrible shame to do this to the Kennedy Center over just a name and the board appointed all by President Trump. Look, repairs need to be made, but and you you've got the problem of a lot of performers who are no longer going to perform there if his name is on the building. I'm sorry. There are a lot of good things that Trump has done, but shutting down Washington's premier entertainment center, I think, is a bad deal.
0: Yeah, it's funny. I don't know who's, because everyone's saying, oh, well, he's being so stubborn and he's being so narcissistic, wanting his name on it. But what about the people who refuse to do anything if his name is on it? You know, that both sides are acting sort of childish here, aren't they? No. I won't perform in that building if his name's on it is just as childish in its own way, isn't it?
1: Well, I want you to know how mature I am, Larry, because as many years as I've been on WMAL, I have never made a demand for my name to be on the building.
0: I appreciate that very much. And by the way, so does the radio station, because let's face it, we're not awash in cash right now. And I mean, they basically send me up there with a Sharpie on the side of the building.
1: Well, that could work, too. We'll make a musical together.
0: I shouldn't give him any ideas. All right, Cal Thomas. Always good to talk to you, my friend.
1: All right, my friend.
0: Talk to you later.
1: Thanks, Larry.
0: Bye. The one and only Cal Thomas, my friends. Also, I want to remind you, coming up in our next hour, sometimes I feel like Cal and I are just having a conversation between the two of us. And once in a while, you guys check in and find out, hey, what are Larry and Cal talking about on Wednesday morning? And then that's how it goes. Coming up in our second hour, we've got Seth Mandel joining us from Commentary Magazine. And we're going to explore this whole Macklemore story as well. This is this performer who hates Jewish people. And apparently we're supposed to apologize for raising an objection there. And also, we've got Bill O'Reilly joining us in Hour 3 and Ben Shapiro in Hour 3. So we've got a stacked deck coming up. I want to tell you about my friends over at Byrna, by the way. Byrna, you'll remember, is made right here in the United States in Indiana, and it's a great product because you never know when you might find yourself facing a potential threat. 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They give everyday Americans easy to use, less lethal personal protection, from launchers to sprays and alarms designed to work when it matters most. 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
8: 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For today, mostly sunny and hot with a high of 93. Tonight, mostly clear with a low of 71. For tomorrow, mostly sunny and hot with a high of 93. 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

0: All right, I have a confession to make. Don't judge me, please. Although, honestly, when it comes to my musical taste, you probably have already made your judgments. After all, I like Broadway musicals. But one of my favorite workouts to do is hiking, rucking, actually. I've got a specialized backpack. I can put a whole lot of weight in it. I usually do between 30 and 40 pounds, maybe a little bit more, depending on what I'm feeling like. And then I'll go off for an hour. I'll do like a 15 to 17 minute mile with like an hour or so with that kind of weight on me. It's a great workout. And I love doing it because I'm out walking trails, looking at nature, beautiful Chesapeake Bay in the mid-Atlantic, great stuff. And I listen to music oftentimes. I mean, sometimes I'll listen to a podcast or a book on tape, but oftentimes it's music. And here's where the confession comes in. Again, don't judge me. I like Ed Sheeran. I do. I think he's got good lyrics. I like his music. I like Ed Sheeran. And so now imagine, if I were going to see this Ed Sheeran concert tour, it's called the Loop Tour, and he's doing stadiums around North America, big football stadiums, yeah, right? Like 80,000 people coming to see Ed Sheeran. Imagine going to see your guy Ed Sheeran and listen to his music. The opening act comes out, and you have to endure this. Listen to this. This is cut 12, opening act for Ed Sheeran. This is Macklemore.
1: One of the reasons why I wanted to come on this tour was because I wanted to stand up here on stages and stadiums across America and say two words that are very near and dear to my heart: Free Palestine. I said Free Palestine. I want those words to be loud and clear so that people from Gaza all the way to the occupied West Bank know that we have not forgotten them. And this next song was inspired by the bravery of Columbia University students who led an encampment movement that mobilized the entire world, opened up hearts, myself included. So thank you to those students that risked their diplomas. Yeah.
0: You know the rest of the story. You can get the picture. By the way, that movement was funded and financed by the same people who fund and finance Hamas and the terrorist movements there. A lot of criminal activity, too. By the way, that movement at Columbia University oppressed and degraded and harassed Jewish students who were just trying to walk across campus or get to their next class. That's the hero of the story. You know, when you just say Free Palestine in a vacuum, it sounds so wonderful and so noble, but it also has a lot of additional weight associated with it, doesn't it? A whole lot of baggage on those two little words, Free Palestine. For instance, Free Palestine suggests that Palestine right now is in some way imprisoned or captive. And you could argue that the people who are living there are captive and imprisoned by the government run by Hamas. Not by the Israelis. And by the way, if you boil the entire issue in the Middle East and Gaza and the West Bank down to just those two words, Free Palestine, you're kind of missing part of the story. You know, the over 1,000 innocent people who were slaughtered on October 7th, 2023. This is a pro-Hamas speech that was given with absolutely no regard to the violence Hamas commits and the terror it inflicts, along with its pals Hezbollah and everybody else in the region who wants to destroy Israel and wipe it off the face of the map. But again, I want to take it back to you and me, ticket buyers going to see an Ed Sheeran concert and having to sit through that garbage. And that brings us to what's happening with this story, because that speech you just heard was on the stage at MetLife Stadium in New Jersey, just across the river from Manhattan in the greater New York, New Jersey tri-state area. The next stop on this tour will be up in Boston at Gillette Stadium. And the ownership of Gillette Stadium, led by Robert Kraft, who owns the New England Patriots, has said, yeah, Ed Sheeran, love to have you here. You're welcome to come with your act. But that Macklemore guy, he's not part of the equation. I didn't buy a political activist rally. I bought a concert. And so if you want to play here, Macklemore's got to sit this one out. And by the way, he was a little more nuanced than I was and specifically said, that the entire thing has to do with advocacy that should not be at the expense of the Jewish community or obscure responsibility of Hamas. Those are his words directly. Don't want to paraphrase him. So now the other performers that are opening for Ed Sheeran have decided that they want to walk out in protest and stand by their man Macklemore. And so now Ed Sheeran's, well, they've got a dilemma. They've got a problem. Ed Sheeran's response said that dropping Macklemore from his tour was the promoter's decision, not his. He respects Macklemore's strength of purpose to stand up and shout for what he believes, and he chooses not to use his platform to discuss politics. He should have thought of that before he booked Macklemore, because this is not a one-off. Macklemore wants to say that this has nothing to do with anti-Semitism. It has nothing to do with Jewish people. He loves the Jewish people. Funny thing, though. The man's got a history of anti-Semitic behavior, including appearing in a concert a couple of years ago, dressed in a grotesque costume meant to mimic a Jewish person, complete with the huge, monstrous hook nose that he put on himself, and then he would march around on stage doing a Hitler salute. So forgive me if I'm not completely going along with Macklemore's statement here about how this is really just meant out of love. Coming up, Seth Mandel of Commentary will give us a little bit more perspective on this story. 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
2: My son, Kaysen, is a patient at Shriners Children's. My oldest called me and said, Kaysen got burnt. I said, how bad is it? He wouldn't answer me. Before we could see Kaysen, the trauma doctor came in and said he needs to go to Shriners.
3: To survive a burn injury and to return to life unafraid and full of joy and be who you're supposed to be is what we strive to deliver to our patients. 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He's fully functional. He's riding his dirt bike, doing all of the things that you would want him to do. I can't think of another system that has the impact on pediatric patients that Shriners Children's does.
4: I wouldn't do anything else.
5: We're just so thankful that Kaysen is still here because things can change in the blink of an eye.
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9: Iran keeps dismissing possible new talks with the U.S. I'm Dave Anthony, Fox News. While keeping up the attacks around the Strait of Hormuz, the Iranians claim they shot down a U.S. drone overnight after bombing a U.S. contracted ship in the Strait of Hormuz earlier this week, damaging it and causing some minor injuries. Fox's Trey Yinks reports from Tel Aviv.
10: We were on the USS George Washington earlier this week, and on a daily basis, the United States is conducting nighttime operations to ensure that millions of barrels of crude oil can be escorted out of the Persian Gulf each and every day.
9: Now, in the House, seven Republicans have joined Democrats, supporting yet another war powers resolution trying to limit President Trump's actions against Iran. GOP Congressman Zach Nunn tells Fox why he voted yes.
11: My home state of Iowa has lost a disproportionately high number of men and women to the attacks going on based on Iran. What this clearly says is that Congress needs to have a stake in the game.
9: The resolution is symbolic. It has no power to force the president to change anything. The conflict keeps driving up gas prices. Diesel up another nickel today to a new record high, $6.31 per gallon, according to AAA. Energy Secretary Chris Wright just told Fox that the whole thing with gas prices and what's happened with diesel will be eventually on the way down after the conflict, and it's worth it because of the effort to try to keep Iran from getting a nuclear weapon. The Federal Reserve is again meeting now, considering rising prices as they also consider an expected interest rate cut later today. We also learned this morning that retail sales rebounded last month, rising 1.2%. A little over a year after Charlie Kirk was assassinated at a Utah Valley University campus event, the conservative activist family has filed a wrongful death notice.
12: The notice is required under state law before the family can file a formal claim or lawsuit and names the school and its then president, campus police, and the state of Utah.
9: That's Fox's Tanya J. Powers. 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
9: Ahead of the Federal Reserve's decision to possibly implement the first interest rate hike since 2023, there's a mixed stock market. The Dow's down 58 points, but the Nasdaq's up 160, and the S&P 500 is gaining 24 points. Oil prices, they're down more than 2%, but as we mentioned earlier, gas is higher. In addition to diesel spiking up 37 cents in the last week to a new record high, regular gas is up 4 cents today, AAA's national average at $4.36 a gallon. And with all the worry about higher prices, we're earning more money these days.
24: The median income for American households tops pre-pandemic levels, hitting a record of more than $87,000 last year in new census figures, surpassing the previous high of more than $85,000 in 2019, even with inflation taken into account. But the report also finds an expanding gap between the top earners and the poorest. Women still earn about 16 cents less on every dollar than men, though the gap did narrow. Asians report the highest median incomes, topping $126,000. Black households had the biggest increase, but still come in under $60,000. Lisa Brady, Fox News.
9: Canada's getting some help overseas amid a trade war with the U.S.
25: Canadian Prime Minister Mark Carney's in Europe this week as President Trump's tariffs strain the Canadian economy. He's looking for a closer relationship with the European Union, and it appears he's knocking on an open door.
26: We want to bring the relationship with Canada to the highest level possible.
25: EU Commission President Ursula von der Leyen inviting Canada to become the first associate member of the powerful bloc. Areas of potential cooperation include technology, the Arctic, and economic security. Canadians might get the right to live and work in Europe visa-free. Jonathan Savage, Fox News.
9: The European Commission leader is also proposing new social media restrictions, barring kids under 13 from using it at all. I'm Dave Anthony, and this is Fox News.
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0: 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From family get-togethers to game day celebrations, make Magic Morning Bakery part of the fun. For today, mostly sunny and hot with a high of 93. Tonight, mostly clear with a low of 71. For tomorrow, mostly sunny and hot with a high of 93. 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
2: Good morning, Larry O'Connor here in our New York studios for the next several days. I'll tell you a little bit about that as the morning develops, or the next couple of mornings develops. Let's just say it has to do with Andrew Lloyd Webber and Joe Piscopo. There, that'll keep you guessing. But we are, of course, planting our flag at our flagship station, WMAL in Washington, D.C., every single morning in our Relief Factor studios. Great for you to join us. Thank you for that. Jason Meares, the former Attorney General of Virginia, will join us in 30 minutes. Also, in the next hour, I don't know how this happened. It's one of those weird mashups from those 90s sitcoms. But we've got Bill O'Reilly and Ben Shapiro on the program in hour three. Only our team could carry that off. That's coming up in a moment. Now, I just want to pick up on this Macklemore story that I was saying. But again, this has to do with the ticket buyer. It has to do with you wanting to see an Ed Sheeran concert and then getting lectured to by a guy who celebrates Hamas terrorists, right? And Ms. Rachel, the preschool viral video person who, you know, talks to preschoolers and kindergartners all the time and then wants to give Hezbollah a hug. She is supporting Macklemore, thinks it's terrible that this has happened. And her counterpart, the congresswoman from New York, who also talks like she's communicating with kindergartners and preschools and wants to give Hezbollah a hug, that would be Alexandria Ocasio-Cortez. She also had a thing or two to say about it. Take a listen to this.
16: I think that what we've seen, especially, it's not just what has happened with the act and not just in removing Macklemore from the lineup, but when you see what Robert Kraft did to line up all of the stadiums to censor speech in that one specific way, it's become clear that this is not just about one music artist or two music artists, but this is about how just a handful of stadium owners and the elite can prevent an entire massive issue, in this case, the genocide in Gaza. But it doesn't stop there.
2: Oh, no, please stop. The up-talking has already got me going. And then we can't let the oligarchs own stadiums, so the state has to take them over. Joining us now, senior editor of Commentary Magazine and husband to the effervescent Bethany Mandel. Obviously, he got a little jealous of the time that Bethany and I have been spending together, so he wanted to join us. Seth Mandel. Seth, good morning. Good to talk to you, my friend.
18: Hi, good morning, Larry. I just wanted to see what all the fuss was about. Also, I assume that you were in your New York studio because you were following the Northeast leg of the Macklemore tour. That's not right. Why you were there?
2: I'm a big groupie. I really am. I can't get enough Macklemore. Ever since he donned the grotesque hook nose of an Ashkenazi Jew. Why is everybody forgetting about that part?
18: Yeah, no, he's got a bit of a history, that's for sure.
2: So let's start, first of all, with the congresswoman's comments, because she just called Gaza a genocide. Seth Mandel, is the situation in Gaza a genocide?
18: No. By any objective measure, because even the ones who called Israel genocidal, even the NGOs who called Israel genocidal, in their reports, they all showed how they had to change the definition of the word genocide in order to accuse Israel of carrying out a genocide. So everybody kind of knows that it's not a genocide, but it gives them a sort of trump card when you're having an argument online or elsewhere about this. And you can say, well, if genocide is not your line, then I don't know where your line is.
2: Yeah. And Macklemore and other recording artists would have you think that this is really just about the peaceful movement of Free Palestine and celebrating the college protesters. But there's a very tangled web and obvious web of financial support for those protesters and the anti-Semitic behavior they displayed toward Jewish students on the campus of Columbia and UCLA and other college campuses. But honestly, that's not going to get resolved in our conversation. What you've done, though, in exploring this is really sort of a bigger picture about the music industry and what's really at play here with regard to booking the tour and the fan base and all of that stuff, yes?
18: Sure, yeah. I mean, first of all, you have to remember that he's the opening act. So if you're the opening act, you're not the one that they came to see. So I don't mean that in a mean way. I don't want to hurt Macklemore's feelings, but yeah. The opening act is not the headliner. The headliner is the headliner.
2: He probably gets 20 comps. So, you know, he had a few friends there that night, but not 80,000.
18: Not 80,000, and nobody does two shows at MetLife because of the opener. And it's just, you know, Ed Sheeran, who is the headliner, has a fan base that's expecting a certain something. Okay, I've took my daughter recently to a concert of a singer who has, I think, probably a very similar aged fan base to Ed Sheeran. And what I said was that when we went to that concert, had the opening act shown essentially war porn, I mean, videos of the war in Gaza meant to make Israeli soldiers look bad and all that, on the giant screens of the stadium,
2: yeah,
18: and then ranted about that war, there would have been a pile of complaints from that crowd, regardless of the war. I mean, I just know what that crowd is like. I happen to be one of the few fathers in the crowd that day. It was a lot of mothers with their daughters. But, but you know, that crowd was young. It was female. It was and there's a certain vibe expected for it. And Apocalypse Now appearing on giant screens with somebody screaming about the Jews is not actually what that vibe is.
2: Yeah. Now, and Ed Sheeran, for his part, and you tell me if I'm wrong, he said, you know, well, I support Macklemore for speaking his truth or whatever gobbledygook that he said. But he's still going on, right? He's not going to protest. He's not going to do his own sort of little boycott along and stand shoulder to shoulder with his righteous brother Macklemore, is he?
18: No, not as far as we know now. The way it stands now, he's going to continue the tour without Macklemore and without the other openers who nobody who is attending the tour cares about, but is a sign to Ed Sheeran that there is backlash within, you know, his own industry on this. But he's going to, as of now, he's going forward without all, I believe it's three now openers, if you include Macklemore.
2: Yeah.
18: And he's just going to go on because, again, he's the one that they're there to see. It's his tour.
2: Seth Mandel is senior editor at Commentary Magazine, writes great stuff there. And also he brings truth, clarity and sanity to the Commentary podcast there when John Podhoretz goes off the rails. So we appreciate that about you, Seth. I don't want to get you in trouble or anything. You also pointed out that there's something really noble here about what Robert Kraft did in sticking with his beliefs, the owner of Gillette Stadium, but also the performer Pink, which I was kind of surprised to see her come out and actually act righteous on this one.
18: Right. Well, she initially got involved because she retweeted a post. I think it was by Stop Antisemitism, but I don't remember. And she retweeted a post that said, what do you do turning this into, you know, a political rally? This is terrible, right, or whatever. And she got some pushback. But instead of backing down, she talked it through. As she said, here's how I feel. And, you know, here's essentially her point was Macklemore was making this concert about the evil of the Jewish state and then telling Jews, it's not about you.
2: Right.
18: You don't get to decide. You don't get to be offended. You don't get to. I want free speech as the singer, but you can't criticize me for yelling at you from the stage. That's not nice. And so Pink's comments were just, you can't have it both ways. You have to, you don't get to decide how people feel and how people react to it, but especially you don't get to lecture the Jewish community after your sordid history of constantly attacking them.
2: And that's refreshing, frankly, and relatively new. Part of me thinks that Pink is also doing this as a bit of a prophylaxis because she doesn't want her opening acts hijacking her tour and screwing up her fan base. But we're starting to see a trend here, sort of a pushback to the Bruce Springsteens of the world, in that recording artists have been coming out. We talked about one of them last week. The name escapes me now, which band he was with. Saying, yeah, I'm here to entertain. I'm here to sing. I'm not here to give a political lecture. Can we hope for more of this, Seth Mandel, or am I dreaming?
18: Look, I grew up in New Jersey, and I am I hold conservative political beliefs, and I'm an Orthodox Jew who's pro-Israel. I very rarely get the chance to see a band that shares my worldview, and I love live music. I go whenever I can. So I'm just sort of used to hearing that stuff from the stage, but even I understand how Macklemore crossed a specific line in that he made his audience feel pretty awful, and he's not the headliner. And yeah. So I don't know if you're going to see a change. You might see it go in the other direction, Larry, honestly. I mean, you might see other bands. I think we've already seen this since in the past couple days. Shout Free Palestine and F ICE from the stage because that's what's cool now, and that's what they saw him and think he got punished for. So I don't know. I wouldn't be too optimistic. I'm an optimistic person in general, but I think stage shows continue probably in the path they're going. Yeah.
2: All right. A fella can dream. Give Bethany our best. It's nice for her to let you out once in a while. Thank you, Seth Mandel. Commentary. Keep it here on O'Connor and Company.
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1: It's true, and today the Relief Factor studio is in New York City. New York City, so nice they named it twice. It still smells of urine and marijuana, though, in case you were wondering. But it's a great town. I do love it. Meredith is annoyed at me that I love New York so much. I don't want to love New York so much, but I do. I walk through the streets of Manhattan like I'm Gene Kelly and Fred Astaire on 48-hour leave on the town. I dress up like a sailor and I sing and dance. The Bronx is up and the battery's down. I can't help it. I love New York. I really do. I don't want to live here. Don't get me wrong. I do not want to live here, nor will I. But it's a good town. You should visit it once in a while if they don't ruin it. Good morning. Thanks for joining us here at O'Connor & Company. Coming up, Jason Miaris is going to join us, former Attorney General in Virginia. Issues happening here in Virginia, but of course, as always, affecting you nationwide and probably happening in your state too, because the radical left cannot be stopped. We'll get to that in a moment. But we have some more developments with this holdout juror, and I'm loath to report information about this guy because he wants his anonymity, but at the same time, he has authorized members of his family to try to defend him and push back because they're trying to ruin his life. Again, this is the one man who called a spade and said, no, Lindsey Clancy murdered his children, her children, and I am not going to bow to your pressure and knuckle under and kiss the ring of radical woke feminist ideology and just wash it away. And we've learned so much about the jurors, the women, who demanded an acquittal of Lindsey Clancy. They have gone out on record saying, oh, yeah, we were trying to do more than just rule on this case. We knew that our role was to make life better for women in the future and going forward. Then run for office. That's not your job when you're on a jury. Right? So they acted inappropriately. We've also learned that they brought their own knowledge, what they believe was medical expertise as a nurse. One of them was a nurse and said, oh, no, I'm a nurse and I know that this. You don't do that when you're on a jury. I don't care what your personal expertise is. You don't introduce your own evidence in the jury room. You utilize the evidence that was presented in court. Period. End of story. So the jurors who misbehaved here are the 11 who wanted to acquit this woman. This man is a hero. And for his efforts, for his pains, journalists, reporters, teleprompter reading activists in Boston are trying to ruin his life. They are trying to destroy the anonymity that he deserves as a juror. Understand, the government conscripts you and compels you to be on a jury. If you refuse to show up, that is against the law. I know no one's going to jail for not, performing their civic duty on a jury, but technically you can. So the government forces you to do this. You do your job, and now a reporter wants to ruin your life. And where are all the reporters decrying that behavior, by the way, and saying that this is not what our profession is supposed to do or stand for? Yeah, you're not seeing any of that. Which brings us to this man. We learned last week in a hilarious video with Gayle King that this man is black. And she was just astounded by that, which deserves a follow-up question. Why? Well, tell me about your stereotypes and preconceived notions, Gayle. But now we've learned more. Here, take a listen. Fox News clip here and a New York Post report. Go ahead.
2: The breaking report here is from the New York Post describing this juror as a Haitian Catholic and the brother of that juror telling the New York Post that his brother's Catholic faith did not cloud his judgment at all in his deliberations in this trial. The brother said the family's life has been turned upside down, saying that they're getting hounded by reporters and true crime fanatics. The brother says, quote, we just had some of them from the New York Post article, if you want to pull them back up, Harris. My family cannot leave the house. They are leaving notes at my mother's house. They won't leave us alone, and we don't know anything. People have been calling me like crazy. It's crazy. The brother also says that the family didn't even know that he was serving on the jury, so it was all a surprise to them. Judge William Sullivan has sealed the juror's name, citing safety concerns. He's impounding all of those names until further notice. As for where we go from here, Clancy is due back in court 2 weeks from today on September 29th for a status hearing. And again, we are still waiting on the plans from the Plymouth County DA to retry the case.
1: So The sound you're hearing is liberal heads exploding across this nation because, let's just check the scorecard, not only is this person black, which gave Gayle King and her best friend Oprah palpitations, but he's also an immigrant to this country, another one on the hierarchical ladder rungs of protection, and Haitian to boot. And by the way, if being male and Catholic means that you can tell a murderer, then yes, we're guilty. 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It has a lot to do with his Catholic faith, I think. 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

Good Wednesday morning to you. The 16th day of September. It's Larry O'Connor out of O'Connor & Company, of course, on WMAL, our flagship station. But today in the New York studios, in a moment, we're going to be joined by Jason Miarez, former Attorney General of Virginia. Gents, just let me know as soon as we've got the Attorney General. I'm in New York, by the way, I wanted to share with you. First, to spend some time with family. My daughter is working here for one

0: this coming up a little later in the program, because I am beside myself. I'm a big fan of Joe Piscopo, and he's a good conservative American. We'll get into more details of that coming up in a sec. But now, as promised, joined by former Attorney General to the Commonwealth of Virginia, Jason Miaris, about a lot of stuff going on in Virginia. Attorney General Miaris, good to talk with you. Thanks for joining us.
1: Great to be with you, Larry. Thanks for having me.
0: You know, I want to get to a couple of the things going on here with the new regime, the new attorney general, and, of course, Governor Spanberger with it comes to the parole board. But first, we discussed with investigative reporter Asra Nomani on Monday about this curriculum in Virginia as it pertains to teaching children in our public schools about September 11th. And I saw you commenting on it as well. This is beyond atrocious. It's one of the reasons why you and I do work with Young America's Foundation, because our government schools are failing our children, Mr. Attorney General.
1: Yeah. I mean, we seem to be graduating kids that have, you know, twin degrees and majors in anti-Americanism and anti-Semitism. But in this case, what you're seeing in Fairfax is this absurdity of trying to teach our kids the most, obviously the most significant terrorist event, most horrific terrorist event in American history. But it'd be like they don't want to say who was the perpetrators. It'd be like trying to teach them about Pearl Harbor, but saying, you know, we're not going to mention that the Empire of Japan attacked America. Well, in this case, you know, we all went through 9/11. Those of us remember the trauma of seeing 3,000 Americans murdered on live television. And they were murdered by radical Islamic terrorists, Al-Qaeda. They're still a threat today. This idea that somehow you're helping kids by hiding the truth is so patently absurd. On this idea, we may offend someone's feelings. Well, we live in a really dangerous world, and we are still today dealing with the ramifications of that attack. So, yeah, it shows exactly what happens when you get a left-wing control of the curriculum. It's not a pursuit of truth. It's pursuit of a political agenda, and it's dangerous for our kids.
0: Yeah, you're not really teaching history if you're leaving out a big part of the events of the September 11th terrorist attacks. A huge element, in fact. All right, well, let's turn to this parole board issue, because, you know, there's a lot of machinations in state government that I don't think everybody pays attention to when they're voting for governor or attorney general, what have you. But who decides the individuals that sit on the parole board, and the decisions those individuals make sometimes can mean life or death. And it goes to the root of law and order and crime and punishment. So tell us what we know now about what Governor Abigail Spanberger has done with this power.
1: Well, remember, she ran claiming she was a moderate Democrat that was going to work with the police. I can tell you, as somebody who worked very closely with law enforcement, one thing they hate are seeing people back on the street early, the most violent of the violent criminals. Well, she, her first day in office, fired Governor Glenn Youngkin's parole board that I knew several of them quite well. They did a very, very effective job. In this case, they fired him and replaced him with a bunch of social justice warriors. And they finally had their first meeting, and now it is a catch-and-release program in some ways. They're approving parole 10 times the rate of Governor Youngkin's, and they just, at the first meeting, they released an individual that had murdered a mother with a three-month-old child present in the room, and he was released with decades of his sentence out early. Her sister of the victim and the family of the victim pled in tears to the parole board. They let him out. In fact, they had the temerity of going to the killer in front of the victim's family and saying, "We applaud you. We applaud you, the murderer of this young mom with this three-month-old child in the room." They let out another one in Spotsylvania County that had raped and sodomized and used a violent weapon, used a firearm. He was sentenced to 100 years. He got out with 5 decades left on his sentence. No, 20 years. He got out in 20. He served one-fifth of the sentence that he had received. He served
0: 20 years out of a 100-year sentence.
1: Yeah, he got a 100-year sentence for how violent and brutal this rape and sodomy was. He got out serving one-fifth of his sentence. So you're seeing a pattern over and over again already of them released. And my point has been, at calling her out on this, is she doesn't get to hide, oh, this is some independent parole board. She 100% controls the board.
0: Right.
1: These are 100% her people. 100% of now the consequences. She

0: out a child sex predator that had been with about half of his sentence off as well after about 20 years. So he's getting the recidivism rate. No, sorry. He'd been sentenced to 30 years in prison, got out after 10, and the recidivism rate there is off the charts. So she's responsible for this now.
1: Yeah, there will be future crimes committed by these people. Right. This is all pretty fresh because it's just happened recently. And she should be held responsible. Her entire party should be held responsible. In case people missed that, I just want to repeat one fact point that Jason Miaris pointed. This is Attorney General Jason Miaris of Virginia. Under Abigail Spanberger so far, criminals are 10 times more likely to be released on parole than during the time that Governor Youngkin and Jason Miaris were in charge of these things.
0: Yeah.
1: 10 times more likely to be released. And by the way, this is at a time where we're also, you know, screaming about the fact that most of these Commonwealth's attorneys that are aligned with Abigail Spanberger ideologically, like Steve Descano, they're not even convicting people. You know, here we've actually got people
0: right.
1: who did get convicted, who did get sentenced, and now they're letting them off on the other end.
0: Yeah, it's really remarkable that this criminal first, victim last mindset is so part of just a Democratic worldview. And anybody who has studied the crime will tell you and study, you know, the statistics, that it's a small subset of repeat violent offenders that commit so much of the violent crime. Roughly 5% of felons commit over 50% of the violent felonies. And in some cities, it's 1% commit over 60% of the felonies. And so the consequences here is a Virginian is going, and I'm not trying to be morbid, but a Virginian today is going to be murdered or raped by somebody or carjacked or robbed by somebody that should have been pleading their sentence that was released early back on the street. And this is 100% on the hands of Abigail Spanberger. It's completely predictable. These families begged and pleaded with this parole board not to let them out. And so this is where the legacy media fails. This, other than Nick Menachie's done a great job covering this, very few reporters have. And this is where the legacy media fails. You know, they say the legacy media likes to cover stories with a pillow until
1: yes.
0: they stop breathing.
1: Exactly, right? Yes.
0: When we talk about bias, it's what they choose never to talk about. Because if you were to poll your everyday Virginian and say, you know what, there's a violent felon who brutally raped and sodomized a woman got released with one-fifth of their sentence, do you think they should have been released? The answer would be overwhelmingly no.
1: That's right.
0: Somebody that committed a sex crime against a child was served 10 years of a 30-year sentence, one-third of their sentence. Do you think they should be released? The answer would be no. You can go through this. Everyday Virginians would recoil with this. But the frustration that I see is the legacy media decides, well, it doesn't fit our narrative,
1: right.
0: and so we're not going to cover it. Until at some point the crime or the mistake becomes so heinous that it's going to occur. And as my wife joked with me, I can't believe these people will continue to do the same dumb things that caused us to win in 2021. And it right. seems like they can't help it. It's a nervous tick they have.
1: Well, I mean, that is one upside here, because Lord knows if you or whatever Republican is going to be running for statewide office in Virginia coming up in the next election, they're certainly giving you a hell of a lot to work with here and make the case for a change of leadership. Jason Miaris is our guest. He's the former Attorney General of Virginia. While we've got, you know, this is important because it's this kind of minutiae, as you said, the media doesn't want to cover. You would think, looking at the last election with Abigail Spanberger, that the entire thing was about, you know, affordability and abortion, I guess. I don't know. And she won. She won because they don't look at who are you going to point to the parole board. What is your policy with regard to granting parole, and how will that filter down? We don't determine those things on a statewide referendum. But we do have some statewide referendums that would alter the Constitution of Virginia coming up. And I'd love for you to comment on them, especially considering the extraordinary move by the Bishop of Arlington to actually have each parish hear a written statement about how practicing Catholics should be voting on these measures. Jason Miaris, what do you make of that?
0: I thought that was pretty extraordinary. I've never seen, to the best of my knowledge, ever that he would ever wade into any type of political debate. But
1: me neither. I haven't seen that. And I've lived in many, many
0: never.
1: Different dioceses in this country. I have never, ever seen a bishop do that. It's remarkable.
0: Yeah, I mean, listen, you know, the Democratic Party's gone a long way from Bill Clinton saying he wanted to see abortion safe, legal, and rare to what this is, which is abortion anytime, anywhere, up until the moment of birth, paid for by you, the taxpayer, and stripping all parental consent.
1: Enshrined in the Constitution. This isn't just legislation that's passed. This is enshrined in the Constitution.
0: In this case, you know, my daughter can't take an aspirin in public school without parental permission, but under the Democrats and this amendment, they'd be able to get an abortion and a parent would never even know it. Have no idea. Any other medical procedure that they would do, the parent has to get permission to accept this. So again, these amendments are on the ballot in this case of what happened in the last election. And so I actually think this is a great warning to voters. When you look at what's happening this cycle, every Democrat claims they're running on affordability, claim they're middle of the road.
1: That's right.
0: And we've seen this. We've seen the kind of bait and switch that Spanberger did, where they campaign and say we're a moderate, we're a centrist.
1: Yeah.
0: And they come in and they govern as a leftist. It's the reason why Abigail Spanberger has some of the lowest polling numbers of any governor in modern Virginia history is because Virginians saw the bait and switch. She said she'd work with police and govern as a middle of the road, almost Republican. If you watched her ad, she's done the opposite. And I think the consequences that you've seen is just how unpopular she is. The problem is we're now dealing with the real world consequences of this kind of extreme leftist governing.
1: Jason Maris, always a great conversation. I appreciate you joining us today, as always.
0: Larry, you'll see me again. Thank you, my friend. God bless you.
1: That man is a competitive go-getter. 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
13: For today, mostly sunny and hot with a high of 93. Tonight, mostly clear with a low of 71. For tomorrow, mostly sunny and hot with a high of 93. 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
1: It's kind of cool. So for those who don't know, you know, now that we're on the national network, on the network that I'm on, I'm heard in tons of cities all across the country. There's two big cities, at least, in the top, like, 10 cities that we've got that I'm not heard on, that the show is not heard on live, Chicago and New York. And it's because those two cities have their own local shows that they've got on our network. I'm heard later in the day. But in New York, that local show on the Salem Radio Network, it's hosted by Joe Piscopo. Joe Piscopo, former Saturday Night Live guy, former movie guy, a Jersey guy. He does the morning show on our station in New York. Great station, The Answer. And anyway, once a year, he does this thing in New York where he does a Sinatra thing. You've seen him do a Sinatra. It's phenomenal. And he does this dinner cruise around Manhattan on the Circle Line tours. And there's a dinner, and there's dancing, and Joe Piscopo performs. My brother, Kurt Schlichter, who fills in for Joe Piscopo sometimes, he did this last year and told me it was phenomenal. Anyway, the New York station wanted me to come up and meet all the people here, and Joe's been on the show before, and we're colleagues now, so I get to do this. I'm just sharing it with you because I'm super excited to do this. I'm going to hang out. Meredith and I are getting all dressed up. We're going to go out on the boat. We're going to go circle Manhattan, listen to Joe Piscopo sing Sinatra, and I'll tell you all about it tomorrow. Kind of jazzed. But that's one of the reasons why I'm up here in New York as well. More details on that and about what I saw in Times Square with the Sydney Sweeney display coming up a little later in the show as well, along with a conversation with Bill O'Reilly and Ben Shapiro. First, though, we are learning more information. Remember this guy? We're learning more information about Thomas Crooks. This is one of the strangest stories that got memory hold so quickly by the media and by the Biden administration. Thomas Crooks, of course, is the assassin who tried to kill Donald Trump in Butler, Pennsylvania, in the middle of the presidential election of 2024. Now, suddenly, more information has been dropped here. President Trump put out a Truth Social post about it. He said, everybody knows that crooked Joe Biden's FBI didn't do what they should have with respect to the lunatic who shot me in Butler, Pennsylvania. By the time I got into office on January 20th, most of the information was missing, altered, corrupted, or gone. New information was just found Why wasn't it seen long ago? This was all a Democrat plot to get me out of the election. That failed dirty cop, Christopher Wray, should pay a price for the way he handled the assassination attempt and certainly for the things he said. God bless America. Make America great again. President Donald J. Trump. Okay. So, yeah, it is kind of funny. Oh, hey, we found this information. Well, let's get it out there. First of all, he used a pseudonym when he was shopping online, and the pseudonym was Bob Dole. Now, what 19-year-old, the sort of misfit loser, uses Bob Dole as an online pseudonym? This was a pseudonym he used when he bought packages of gun parts that were delivered to him. And an anonymous donor paid for his body to be cremated. Who did that? And why was that allowed to go forward? Since he was killed by the Secret Service in the act of an assassination attempt, I would argue... And we should really get a legal expert on about this. I'd love to get, maybe we can get Hans Vaughn back on. Isn't his body evidence? I know that seems weird, but I would think his body should be evidence. Why was his body disposed of and cremated so that there could be no other post-investigation research done on him? That's kind of weird, I would think. 20 years old, excuse me, I said 19. Purchasing online purchases through Amazon, and his packages were delivered to his parents' home under the name Bob Dole. Of course, the parents never noticed anything weird about that. Senate Judiciary Committee Chairman Chuck Grassley obtained the FBI documents as part of his investigation of the Butler assassination attempt against Trump. Bureau officials revealed last year that Thomas Crooks had maintained at least 35 digital accounts in total, all of which agents were able to access, including several foreign-based email accounts from Germany and Belgium. Did you know about that? But does anybody think we've heard the whole story about who this guy is? Oh, no, he was just a lone gunman. This is why people don't trust our institutions, by the way. It's garbage like this that happens. And why don't we know the name of the person who funded the cremation and destruction of the evidence here, his body? Also, according to the New York Post, he is described as having a sick obsession with guns. Now, whenever I see a headline in mainstream media saying somebody has a sick obsession with guns, I always take it with a grain of salt because I'm sure that some of my family members would be described the same way, and they're just good, healthy Second Amendment loving patriots. But according to the Post, he developed an obsession with firearms and long-distance shooting in the years leading up to his rampage in July. Details of Crooks' interests of guns and target practice were included in this trove of documents that were put out. As I said, the president has described this as, this new information has been found. By the way, coroner William Young has released the remains after the autopsy was complete and after the FBI said no further examination was needed. They confirmed that they had handled the Crooks cremation, a Bethel Park funeral home. Their policy, they said, is not to identify who pays for the services. Why do we need to keep this anonymous? And why do we know more about the juror in the Lindsey Clancy story who held out than we know about the person who paid to cremate the would-be assassin? Good questions, don't you think? Listen, football is so back, and so is tailgating. 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
17: The Fed may take a hike.
18: I'm Dave Anthony, Fox News. In about 3 hours, the Federal Reserve, which is meeting now, is expected to announce the first interest rate hike in nearly 3 years amid concerns of more inflation. As gas prices keep surging in the Iran conflict, diesel's up 37 cents since last Wednesday to a new record high, $6.31 per gallon this morning, according to AAA. Energy Secretary Chris Wright tells Fox,
19: President Trump does not want the Americans paying any more than necessary for energy prices, but the world cannot live with a new nuclear-armed Iran, and diesel prices, gasoline prices, all of them will be coming back down.
18: Despite the high prices, we're shopping more.
20: Retail sales bounced back last month, rising 1.2%. Excluding autos, sales were up 1.4%. Retail sales slumped in July. Retail analysts say when Amazon moved its summer Prime Day sale to June, it pushed sales for Amazon and competitors earlier in the summer.
18: Fox's Jenny Casola. Just over a year after Charlie Kirk was assassinated, a wrongful death lawsuit is coming against Utah Valley University, where the prominent conservative was shot by a rooftop gunman at an outdoor event on campus, where Fox's Claudia Cowan reports.
21: In their notice of claim, the family alleges that school officials and campus police ignored warnings that people could get up onto the roof of the Sorenson Center overlooking the quad area, and that either police should control access or Kirk could post his own security there. The Kirk's family lawyer says Charlie's murder was entirely preventable.
18: Investigators are trying to determine why a news helicopter crashed near Los Angeles while covering the story of a deadly bus crash.
22: Witnesses say the helicopter literally fell from the sky straight down, crashing near a commercial building and several parked cars, igniting a fire and killing three, a pedestrian on the ground, and KNBC pilot George Marcinow and reporter Eliana Moreno.
18: That's William Lajeunesse. 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
18: President Trump's third Surgeon General nominee is now at the Senate. Dr. Nicole Sapphire, a former Fox contributor, is testifying at her confirmation hearing.
26: I do not believe childhood vaccines cause autism.
27: And should a parent be vaccinating her child with the MMR?
26: I think that the recommendation is to combat what we are seeing right now, the best tool we have to combat these infections, to save the most lives, and to also create population herd immunity is vaccination against the MMR. I appreciate that the president is trying to reach the vaccine-hesitant people who are wanting more answers or who are concerned that there are too many doses.
27: Let me stop you for a second. I'm not sure that you reach people who are vaccine hesitancy by feeding into untruths.
18: That's Republican Senator Bill Cassidy questioning Dr. Sapphire a short time ago. He's concerned about the president reducing the number of recommended childhood vaccines amid a measles outbreak in Pennsylvania, blamed for 4 deaths and nearly 700 infections, mostly in people unvaccinated. Now another health concern.
0: A new powerful and deadly synthetic drug is growing and used across the U.S. and is often mixed with other drugs like meth or cocaine without users knowing. It's called cyclorphine and can quickly overwhelm the respiratory system, even in small doses, making someone unconscious or unable to breathe. Its effects are still being studied, and most toxicology tests given by hospitals, first responders, and law enforcement officials are not equipped to catch it. A threat notice about the drug was issued in April by the Office of National Drug Control Policy, calling it, quote, up to 10 times more potent than fentanyl. The notice said it had been linked to 55 deaths nationwide between 2025 and 2026. With the majority of the confirmed overdoses in Tennessee. Tanya J. Powers, Fox News.
18: On Wall Street, ahead of that Fed interest rate decision later today, we're seeing some gains. The Dow is up 6 points, but the NASDAQ is rising 204. I'm Dave Anthony, and this is Fox News.
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5: 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From donuts and pastries to cookies and treats, stop in and enjoy a little taste of the season. For today, mostly sunny and hot with a high of 93. Tonight, mostly clear with a low of 71. For tomorrow, mostly sunny and hot with a high of 93. 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
1: I'm Larry O'Connor. 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Today we're in our New York studios in Lower Manhattan, just across from where they used to do the Occupy Wall Street stuff. In the Relief Factor studios, it's Larry O'Connor here. Good morning on O'Connor and Company. Coming up in 30 minutes, speaking of Occupy Wall Street, boy, oh boy, the good old days of 2010. Back in the good old days, in the heyday of Breitbart, when I was working for Andrew Breitbart, one of my colleagues, a young guy named Ben Shapiro, he'll be joining us in just 30 minutes. That's coming up, so make sure you're here with us. But right now, you know, imagine being me. Imagine thinking that I've succeeded. You know, I'm on radio stations. I got my work at Town Hall. I'm doing streaming. But my oldest brother, all he wants to do is talk about Bill O'Reilly, because he was one of the very first lifetime subscribers to Bill O'Reilly's platform, you know, and everything that he started a few years ago. And just yesterday, he's like, hey, when are you having Bill O'Reilly on to talk about his new book? It's like, you know what, Doc? I do a lot of good stuff here that doesn't involve Bill O'Reilly. So here you go. Dennis O'Connor in Detroit, Michigan. I hope you're happy. Joining us now is Bill O'Reilly, author of the new book, Confronting America. Hello, Bill.
7: Well, Larry, we now know who the smarter brother is in the family, so that's quite a revelation. I'm okay. Thanks for having me on the program.
1: I do want to talk about your book, but how are you doing? How is your health, and how's everything going with you?
7: Well, I'm an old guy now, but we're hanging tough. BillO'Reilly.com, as you mentioned, is, extremely successful venture.
1: Yeah.
7: And now we're hoping that Confronting America, What Has to Change, opens strong on the on the best-selling charts. So yeah. We kind of just keep trucking on, as the Grateful Dead once sang.
1: Well, listen, your series of books here, the Confronting series, has been really interesting, I think. And everybody knows that you have strong opinions, and we've, you know, spent decades hearing you voice those opinions. But to me, this book, Confronting America, What Has to Change, it's a little bit of a departure for you. I think you're sort of like laying out almost a manifesto with this book. Am I wrong?
7: Well, it's eyewitness history. That's what you're reading. Because I've been to 90 countries, I've been in the business more than 50 years. I kind of seen it all, Larry. And one of the things that irks me about America is that most of us who pay attention know what the problems are. We know that an open border is not going to help the American people. We know that. We know you can't have thousands of people camping out on the streets, ruining cities like San Francisco, L.A., and soon New York.
1: Yeah,
7: we know all this. Yet we don't make much of an attempt, not the folks, but the elected officials, to solve the problems. And they're all solvable. They are all solvable.
1: Yeah.
7: So I kind of list the problems down in the book and say, here's how you mitigate these things. Now, I gave the Confronting America, and I gave advance copies to three of my liberal friends and three of my moderate conservative friends. No, mm-hmm. No nuts in the crew, no fanatics. The three lefties hated the book. And the three moderate traditional guys read it in one day.
1: Interesting.
7: So I said to the lefties, what about this book offends you? And it came down to, they weren't specific in their wording, but it came down to, we believe big government has a much larger role in making things right in America.
1: Yeah, yeah.
7: And I went, well, can you give me an example of a problem-solving mechanism that big government did? And then it's silence, because there isn't any example.
1: That's right. That's right.
7: So the left in America wants this big colossus in D.C. and in the state capitals to tell all of us what to do.
1: Well,
7: much we can have and all of that.
1: They want to make it even bigger. In fact, you see this guy Abdul Al-Sayed running in Michigan where, everything's about Medicare for all, Medicare for all. It drives me nuts, Bill, because, you know, if you were interviewing Abdul Al-Sayed, you would say, okay, be specific. What's that look like? What does it cost? Where are you getting the money from? And if I'm sick, if I want to go to my own doctor and not deal with the government doctor, will I be able to do that? No one's asking him these questions.
7: Right, because Al-Sayed, he doesn't, they cherry pick who they're going to interview and who they're going to talk with. But chances are, if I ever got a hold of him, I would say, what's your big issue? And he would go, affordability.
1: Yeah.
7: And I said, let me get this. How many times have you heard that, Larry?
1: Oh, okay.
7: A thousand times?
1: Yep.
7: The Democratic Party is going to solve the affordability problem. That's their big signature issue. You've been to California? That's run top to bottom by Democrats. You see any affordability in California?
1: Quite the opposite, Mr. O'Reilly. Quite the opposite.
7: Right.
1: Everything costs more there.
7: You look at these people and you go, wait a minute.
1: Yeah.
7: The only thing that you have is more taxes on everything. And that's not affordability. You're taking only on the rich. No.
1: Yeah. Bill O'Reilly is our guest. BillO'Reilly.com, by the way. And the book, I just want to let everyone know about the book again. It's Confronting America, What Has to Change. By the way, co-authored with Josh Hammer. Like Josh, he's a smart guy. It's Confronting America, What Has to Change. Bill, when on this program or whenever I'm doing a speech or any kind of public event, viewers, listeners, Americans, they all come back to one topic that they are frustrated about, that they think has been destroyed and needs to be fixed before everything else, and it's education. And you hit on education in your book, don't you?
7: Big time. But I combine it with parenting. Hmm. See, this is the problem. I was a high school teacher. I taught in a pretty rough school outside of Miami in a place called Opa-locka, where you don't want to go to this day.
1: Hmm.
7: The public schools, like the federal government, even if they're operating in a very efficient way, which they don't, okay, they can only take it so far. You as a parent have to get the urchin's attention to patriotism, to honesty, to how you conduct yourself with other people, self-respect. You have to do that. Miss Markle isn't going to do it. Miss Markle is scared to death to say anything. So the combination of the teachers staying away from the accusation, for example, that America is a bad country because of slavery, that they push that, the left pushes that all day long, okay? They're afraid to deal with that, okay? At home, the parents have to get involved with that. And I did it with my kids. It does take time, mm-hmm. and they don't want to do it because they want to play on their little social media, whatever they want to do. But I made sure, particularly at the dinner table, that the topic of the day was raised. And right now we have a country of zombies. If you go out and you ask kids just fundamental questions about their country, they don't know what you're talking about. And an ignorant population is easy to manipulate. You're not going to solve problems with a bunch of people who have no idea how this country works. You're not going to solve any problem.
1: Bill O'Reilly at BillO'Reilly.com. And again, the latest book is Confronting America, What Has to Change. Confronting America, What Has to Change. Only got a minute left here. Obviously, not enough time to get into it. But you talk about drugs in this book, too, and this misguided approach that we took to legalizing drugs. And I'll be honest with you, I was a little more libertarian on this issue at the time, and I didn't think the war on drugs was working. But I think that we've gone way too far in the other direction, Bill.
7: California spent billions of dollars. I did a special for News Nation on San Francisco, where the drug addicts have basically destroyed the city. These are the people in the homeless camps that just race around doing whatever they want in public. And a lot of it is very gross because they don't have any self-respect. I'm generalizing now.
1: Yeah.
7: Now, if you think that these people are clamoring for rehabilitation, you're crazy. They like getting high. They want to be inebriated. There is medicine now that can block all of that. So my solution in the book is to give them therapeutic rehab. But it's not a choice.
1: Yeah.
7: You commit a crime under the influence of narcotics or alcohol, you have to go.
1: Compelled to detox. Yeah. Yep. Makes sense.
7: Take the market away.
1: You usually do make sense, Bill O'Reilly. Listen, everybody get the book, number one, because it's smart stuff, and it actually has some real solutions to problems that we've got right now. That's Bill O'Reilly's book, Confronting America, What Has to Change. More importantly, you're going to piss off Lefty. So buy that book. Bill O'Reilly, great talking with you. Stay healthy, my friend.
7: Okay, Larry, thanks for having me in.
1: There you go. Well, it made my brother happy, so...
8: The midterms are almost here, and Republicans could be in deep trouble. Polls show Democrats leading in key races. Tonight, Rob Finnerty on Newsmax reveals the growing threat from the DSA and the radical left. With less than 60 days to go, Finnerty says it's time for the GOP to hit the panic button. The House may go, and control of the Senate is up for grabs. Gas prices, mortgage rates, health care, and out-of-control national debt. Americans are angry, and the progressive left wants total control of Congress. Tallarico, El Sayed, AOC, Bernie Sanders. Finnerty reveals President Trump's secret plan to fight back and what you can do to help him. Don't miss Finnerty tonight at 8 p.m. Eastern on Newsmax. 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

0: Staying ahead of the breaking news cycle, this is O'Connor and Company, live from the ReliefFactor.com studio.
1: Yeah, I just want to revisit something here. And again, thank you to Bill O'Reilly for joining us. Man's a legend. Get that book. And Ben Shapiro joining us coming up in just a bit. I mentioned earlier in the show, you know, people all kind of say, oh, why can't we get our best and brightest to serve in public office? Why can't, you know, what are the good old days when, you know, great men like Thomas Jefferson and John Adams and George Washington would come and they would serve for 8, 12 years and then they'd go home? Why are we stuck with these, you know, mediocrities who stay for 50 years? And I get it. I'm with you. But part of the problem is when you get the best and the brightest to serve, it becomes a humiliating experience for them. As I mentioned before, let's just quickly, Kash Patel yesterday, he didn't need this. He didn't need this in his life to become FBI director. He saw it as a calling. He wanted to fix the problems. He wanted to reverse some of the things that he wrote about in his book and what he witnessed. And he's done a hell of a job doing that. He's got more to do, don't get me wrong. And he's meeting great resistance. But then he has to go through this ritual of getting sworn in and attending a hearing. And it's not the hearing isn't the problem. I want oversight. I want our elected officials to be able to have oversight over our, you know, appointees in the executive branch. Don't get me wrong. But then you have to deal with people like Mazie Hirono. Cut five, just real fast. We're not going to do the whole thing, but it's just imagine being Kash Patel, knowing that you can go get a job and do great things anywhere in the world, but no, you decided to become the director of the FBI, and now you got to deal with Mazie Hirono. Listen.
2: When can we expect your response to our letter?
3: I actually provided for the first time ever, no director did before, a full analysis of not only my travel records, but Director Comey and Ray's as well. And when
2: so
3: you look at that.
2: Is there a date anywhere in there for when you're going to respond to us?
3: It's already been responded to.
2: What was that?
3: It's already.
1: I already responded to you. And then she starts browbeating him. She starts trying to bully him. Mazie Hirono. Who couldn't figure out a three-letter word and a crossword when the first letter is A, the last letter is D, and you're asked, what's a shorter word for arithmetic? That's Mazie Hirono. But then it gets even worse. Scott Bessent. Now, Scott Bessent has made his pile of money. He's been a success everywhere he's gone. He's a man of great dignity, great wit, great intellect. And he's steering the economic ship of this rather unpredictable economy under this rather unpredictable president. And he's doing a masterful job of it. But then Scott Bessent, for all of his efforts, has to sit there and be questioned by the likes of Maxine Waters. And this is what happened yesterday.
4: The U.S. bond market has been the best performing
2: yes
4: major
2: or no, Mr.
4: bond market
2: Secretary.
4: In the world.
2: Yes
4: and
2: or no,
4: we have
2: Mr.
4: Had
2: Secretary.
4: Record,
2: reclaiming my time. Reclaiming my time.
4: Record.
2: Reclaiming my time. Reclaiming my time.
4: Better than the past
2: reclaiming
4: 20 years.
2: My time. You keep talking, I'll keep reclaiming my time. I'm asking you, Mr. Secretary, turn it to your trade policy. If tariffs are not inflationary, as you claimed in your previous testimony, then why has inflation increased by more than 3% over the past year? Do you deny that inflation is too high at 3%? Yes or no?
4: The Representative Waters.
2: Yes or no, Mr. Secretary.
4: You're not making
2: yes
4: sense.
2: Yes or no, Mr. Secretary.
4: If you believe the
2: reclaiming my time.
4: The tariff
2: reclaiming
4: down.
2: My time.
4: So,
2: reclaiming my time.
4: What you're saying is
2: reclaiming
4: not.
2: My time.
5: It's the general lady's time.
1: Now, I ask you, if you learn today that Treasury Secretary Scott Bessent is making plans to tender his resignation after the midterms elections and get back to private life, would you be shocked? Would you be surprised? Would you blame him? Would you be surprised only in that it's going to take him a couple of months instead of making it effective this Friday? Imagine being Scott Bessent and having to go through this humiliation ritual because Maxine Waters is Maxine Waters. And Democrats, by the way, love this. They think that she's phenomenal. They think she's great. She's the best of the bunch. I have the utmost respect for Treasury Secretary Bessent, and I am impressed that he was able to maintain composure and get through that, because the man's been known to throw a punch or two in the West Wing, but I don't think he would ever raise a hand to a woman, even Maxine Waters. Ben Shapiro coming up in just a moment. First, though, if you get your health insurance through the ACA marketplace, you could be paying hundreds of dollars every month more than you need to for coverage that you're never going to use. 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
7: This is Today for Wednesday, September 16th. The Gospel Ringing Out, Part 2, 1 Thessalonians 1, verse 8. The Lord's message rang out from you not only in Macedonia and Achaia. Your faith in God has become known everywhere. Last year, my favorite baseball team came within inches of winning the World Series. There were a lot of sad faces after the team's loss. I found myself imagining what the team's home city would have looked like if they had won. People would have poured out into the streets, shouting for joy. Horns would be blowing and bells would be ringing. In our Bible reading for today, Paul reflects on the powerful message ringing out into the streets and the surrounding areas of Thessalonica. He talks about how he and his companions came to that city and shared the gospel with the community there, see Acts 17. As a result, he says, you became imitators of us and of the Lord. The good news of Jesus found a home in the hearts of these new believers, and they couldn't stop talking about it. Paul describes the Lord's message as ringing out or resonating from their lives. As you think about your own faith journey, what would it look like for your life to ring out with the good news of Jesus today, tomorrow, and every day? Pray with me. Dear Jesus, may your life take hold of me and fill me with such joy and excitement that I cannot help talking about you and reflecting your love and grace in all I do and say. Amen.
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2: For today, mostly sunny and hot with a high of 93. Tonight, mostly clear with a low of 71. For tomorrow, mostly sunny and hot with a high of 93. 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
3: 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Good morning, Mr. Shapiro, and congratulations on your new baby. Which one is this, four now or three?
4: This is number five, actually, so... Yeah,
3: how did I lose count? My life, well, Ben, you've beaten me with something. I only have four kids. Congratulations, you win. The scoreboard tells the tale. Congratulations.
4: I appreciate it.
3: So much to talk to you about, but I want to start with this movie. The trailer is out, and as our friend and mentor Andrew Breitbart used to say, it's pissing off all the right people. It's called Run, Hide, Fight, Infidels. It's out today. Today is the premiere day at Daily Wire. Take a look at this trailer, everybody. Take a listen.
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9: Bingo!
10: Given the current climate, should have figured as polarizing as...

0: people? Are they angry because this accurately depicts a radical Islamic factions orchestrating a violent terror attack on a college campus? Or are they pissed off because Americans fight back?
1: I think probably the latter.
0: Yeah.
1: Now, what they're saying, of course, they're claiming Islamophobia, which is, of course, the last recourse of scoundrels in this particular debate. Because if you mention that Islam as a force on planet Earth is regressive and restrictive, not that every Muslim on planet Earth can't live in the West or there can't be good Muslims, that Islam as a force on planet Earth, everywhere that it is in power, has both bloody borders and bloody innards, as Samuel Huntington once said. If you mention that, then this is Islamophobia. And if you point out that there are, in fact, active Islamic terror groups all over the West and that they pursue attacks like this. I mean, there was an arrest literally yesterday by the FBI that was announced of a man who was associated with ISIS with 190 rounds preparing a mass terror attack.
0: Yeah.
1: If you point this out, people get very, very upset. And Hollywood, of course, you know, Andrew used to say culture is upstream of politics. And the reality is what we're trying to do with this movie, which is fun and it's kick-ass and it's really enjoyable to watch, but it also tells the truth about the nature of the threat. It's the nature of the threat that people on the left are really upset about, which is why posters are being torn down for this in New York City. It's why we have theaters in Texas, apparently, that have been canceling screenings. And we expect it to get worse from there.
0: All right. So the movie is Run, Hide, Fight, Infidels. And it premieres today, September 6th. It's in theaters as well as streaming at Daily Wire?
1: It's streaming only at Daily Wire. We had a couple of theaters that were going to screen it.
0: Oh, I see.
1: There have been some cancellations. But yeah, head on over to Daily Wire and subscribe to get a hold of the movie. And again, it's like a major motion picture. Jonathan Majors is a big movie star, so it's a big offering from us.
0: It's got a bit of a Red Dawn feel to it, actually, in terms
1: of
0: just right. And but I think it also you hone in on something that isn't discussed enough here in terms of the plot point, and that is these college campuses are obvious soft targets. First of all, because they don't have the security that other, you know, large volume assemblies in this country might have to fight off something like this. But also, sadly, these college campuses are full of sympathizers, people who would never dream of seeing a threat with these terrorists.
1: Well, that's exactly right. And we could have called the movie Useful Idiots because, honestly, part of the movie is about the fact that there are so many college students who are sympathetic to the claims of the terrorists, so much so that they are, in Gad Saad's phrase, suicidally empathetic. They are willing to put their own lives unintentionally on the line because they are so empathetic to people who hate the United States. And that is a major theme that runs throughout the film. So, again, you're right. It's Red Dawn. It's toy soldiers. It's fun and it's hilarious. But, again, one of the ways that you get people to imbibe a particular message is by offering it with the candy coating. And I think that this is going to provide you a movie that you want to watch, not that you feel like you have to watch, but it's also going to say the things.
0: Run, Hide, Fight, Infidels, Daily Wire. And I want to get onto some political issues with you as well. But tangentially here, the topic of this film and the theme of this film is also being echoed sort of in the commentary that we've had after the midterm election speeches last week in Dallas and then the September 11th commemoration, specifically when Ted Cruz pointed out that we have a very real danger from radical Islam and specifically Islamists and Islamism. You saw the debate appear on CNN, Abby Phillips sort of acting stupid, frankly. Is she stupid or is she just acting stupid by looking at Noah Rothman and saying, what's the difference between Islam and Islamism? Come on, Ben. Why do they treat us like children? Are they that dumb?
1: I mean, I think that they desperately want to suggest two things that are in conflict. One, that Islam has nothing to do with violence. And two, that if you say Islamism, which is an attempt to separate Islam off from violence, that you are doing something wrong. You can't make both those claims simultaneously. Now, I will make the case that, again, I've come to believe that the phrase Islamism, the use of the term Islamism, is a way of obfuscating the issue, that the real issue is political Islam, meaning that not Islam as somebody eating, you know, iftar dinner or something, but Islam as a political sociological phenomenon on planet Earth.
0: Help me out, because that's how I interpret Islamism. Using Islam as a political weapon.
1: I think that's right. But I think the way that is then used, once you add the ism to Islam, the way that is used is saying, well, you know, we're not importing millions of Islamists. We're just importing millions of Muslims.
0: And
1: I see. No, now you're playing a game, right? Because if you decide to import millions of people from Islamic countries, you are inevitably going to end up with a lot of people who agree with Islamism, if that's a term that, of art that you want to use, because there is literally no Muslim majority society on earth that believes in the Western values that we hold sacred. There is not a single one that believes in full separation of church and state, that really believes in freedom of speech or freedom of religion. And so, again, you can have people who move here and create enclaves. You can have some people who come and assimilate, although, again, the ones who

0: similarly tend not to be particularly religious. But the idea that a society like the West can simply import willy-nilly millions of people and create enclaves like a Dearborn, or can turn Sweden into no-go zones in Malmo, and that this has no effect, and that you're just importing Muslims, you're not importing Islamism along with that. That, of course, is I think, the falsehood.
1: Ben Shapiro is our guest. Of course, he has his Ben Shapiro show and everything that he does at Daily Wire, as well as streaming platforms across the entire internet. The movie is Run, Hide, Fight, Infidels. All right, let's turn to the Senate race in Michigan, because I think you and I share a common obsession with Abdul al-Sayed and how this race is coming down. There's a lot of factors in there. And of course, I'm originally from Michigan, so I hold this near and dear to my heart. Not only is this going to be a critical race because this is an opportunity for Republicans to change the game board here and take back a seat that's currently held by a Democrat, but in your mind, what does Abdul al-Sayed really represent here politically if he's capable of winning this race?
0: I mean, he clearly despises the United States. I mean, this is somebody who tweeted just a few years ago on 9/11 that, well, some people misinterpreted some ideas on 9/11 and killed some Americans. Then Americans misinterpreted some ideas and killed hundreds of thousands of Muslims abroad. And this, again, is the sort of cycle of violence explanation of radical Islam, Islamism, terrorism. And he does this all the time. And he did this when a member of the Dearborn community, right, a Muslim from Dearborn, drove a truck into a Jewish preschool trying to murder hundreds of Jewish preschoolers just outside of Dearborn. And he then immediately, and then he came out and he said, hurt people hurt people. And this is basically the same thing as when Israel drones a member of Hezbollah in Lebanon, because this guy's brother was a member of Hezbollah in Lebanon. That's who Abdul al-Sayed is. People are trying to say, well, you know, it's because he's associating with Hassan Piker. Number one, he will never dissociate from Hassan Piker because he agrees with Hassan Piker because they both dislike the country. But two, the problem is not Hassan Piker. The problem is Abdul al-Sayed. I mean, Abdul al-Sayed is himself extraordinarily radical. The Washington Free Beacon, run by our friend Eliana Johnson, has done extraordinary reporting on Abdul al-Sayed, his family relationships with radical Islamic groups, including the Muslim Brotherhood. And this person could easily win a seat in Michigan simply by doing the Zohar Mamdani routine and sort of lying about what it is that is his priority. He'll go out there and he'll say it's about Medicare for all or affordability. That is a fig leaf for the stuff that he actually cares about, in the same way that for Zohar Mamdani, it's about how America is a terrible place and third worldism ought to rule. And then he'll just smatter a bunch of affordable housing talk on top of it to get all of the socialists and democratic socialists to vote for him.
1: And this red-green alliance that has been discussed quite a bit, and I don't think people really do understand how insidious it is, and this isn't the first place it happened. This merging of Marxists and these radical Islamists has happened in other countries as well, because they have a common enemy, and that's freedom and Western civilization. But it is jarring to see it play out and see people like Chuck Schumer just sort of whistling past his own graveyard, Ben.
0: Yeah, it is astonishing. And again, we have seen it in Europe, where you've seen an alliance that is formed pretty heavily between the left, like the Labour Party and Islamic groups in Britain. But historically speaking, if you go back far enough, what you're actually looking at is a merger of red and green in the Middle East. I mean, the entire Islamic revolution in Iran in 1979 was backed by communists on the one hand, and it was backed by Islamists on the other hand. And the radical Muslims ended up killing all the communists after they took power, because, again, that's typically what happens here. But the thing that they have in common is they despise Western civilization, truly despise it. They think that America is guilty and bad. And so the DSA members, the reason that the DSA includes people like Dary-Eliza Chevalier over in New York or Milat Tilosh over in Colorado, the reason that they support Abdul al-Sayed, the thing that we all look at and we say, isn't that sort of a bug in their candidacy, the fact they hate America? Like, no, that's the feature. That's the thing that we love the most. This is the thing I think people didn't understand about Zohar Mamdani. Like, he's going to win in spite of the fact that he hates the country and hates Israel and is wildly anti-Semitic and all that. No. He's going to win because of those things. And for Abdul al-Sayed, that is what he is counting on. He's basically counting on a lack of systemic immunity inside the Democratic Party to hatred of America and hatred of Jews. And then he is hoping that that's enough to get him over the fence. And it could very well be. Like, where are the Democrats coming out and saying, aside from John Fetterman, this is a bridge too far? Republicans have done that, by the way. Republicans have said no to a bunch of primary candidates or off their rocker. This has happened over and over. In fact, Republicans have ousted people like Thomas Massie, who's attacking the Secretary of War yesterday, because of his insane beliefs about foreign policy. You don't see that happening with the Democrats. They're simply embracing it. And I really believe the mainstream Democratic Party agrees with the DSA. They're just negotiating the terms of their surrender at this point. Sorry. I'm sorry. I lost the audio here.
2: We lost the audio. And people need to know that, right? You got to speak truth. Do I think that Ken Paxton will win? Yes. Do I think that Texans will elect Republicans across the ballot statewide in Texas? Yes. But I will tell you,
3: Uncle Tom, this is our generation's civil rights.
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5: Bingo.
6: Given the current climate, should a figure as polarizing as Clay Saunders even be allowed on campus?
7: Can you hear me okay?
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7: 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Are we paying attention?
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7: You cannot run and hide.
8: Muhammad is the messenger of God. 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
7: What do you say? We turn those SOBs into a fine red mist.
9: As we move, one man will cover while the other guys go. 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
10: You need a course in safe weapons handling.

0: WBIW News. I'm Jeff Wagoner, and this is the obituary report for Wednesday, September 16th. Kathy Sue Philpott, 63, of Bedford, passed away on September 13th at Redcrest Hospice House in Bloomington. Funeral services will be conducted at 2 p.m. on Saturday, September 19th at Day and Carter Mortuary. Visitation will be held from 10 a.m. until the time of service on Saturday at Day and Carter Mortuary. Jerry Lee Florkey, 72, of Bedford, passed away on September 13th. Funeral service will be held today at 1 p.m. at Ferguson Lee Chapel of Thorne Family Funeral Homes. Entombment will follow at Fayetteville Community Cemetery. Visitation will be held today from 11 a.m. until the time of service. The obituary report is brought to you by Thorne Family Funeral Homes, a family helping your family through the hardest times, serving the community with two locations in Bedford and in Seymour. 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
1: My apologies to Ben Shapiro and to all y'all. We had a connection problem there. You got to hear Ben finish up his question there about the race, but I wasn't able to do a follow-up in our final minute there because we lost connection, but we're back and everything's fine, and thank you for that. But God bless you, Ben Shapiro. Glad to know you and glad you're a friend, and make sure you check out the movie. It's, again, Run, Hide, Fight, Infidels. Premieres today at Daily Wire. All right, this just in, breaking news. If you haven't been paying attention, Sydney Sweeney, the Hollywood actress, is a rather attractive young lady. Also, by the way, she isn't shy to, show the world her beauty. Specifically, she's got a long career doing cable shows and movies, whereupon she often is seen without any clothing on. Very little clothing. And, by the way, this also breaking news. I know that you're going to be surprised to hear this, but attractive women and the provocative presentations of those attractive women actually tend to be good for this Western culture's economy. And what I'm trying to say is sex sells. I'm not happy about it, but it's just the fact of life. Which leads us to the latest controversy about Sydney Sweeney. You'll remember there was a big issue with her blue jeans ads last year. Well, now we've got ads for a betting service, a sports betting service, that, by the way, and this is important for you to know, she's not just been hired to promote this service. She's actually a co-owner. She has an equity investment in this, all right? And, well, she appears in ads for this betting service. Nude. I mean, she is nude. She's covering up the bits and pieces with footballs or other athletic apparatus, but she's pretty much in the buff. Here's how Fox News described the situation. Go ahead.
2: From Sydney Sweeney's American Eagle jeans campaign to this latest one where she's not wearing any pants at all, she is now starring in this new campaign for Novig, one of the latest prediction markets focused only on sports. She does have equity in the company, and in the ad, she appears nearly nude using footballs, basketballs, and other sports equipment to cover her body while promoting the platform. The campaign drawing sharp criticism from some female athletes who say it sexualizes women in sports and undercuts their years of work to be recognized for their athletic ability. Former UCLA gymnast.
1: That's where I'll try to pick it up here because for those of you watching the stream, the visuals get rather vivid. So let's just talk about this for a minute because female athletes are very upset because, as I just heard, this is sexualizing women's sports. First of all, they're just being ignorant or they're lying to you because this isn't about women's sports. Nothing about this ad campaign has to do with women's sports. People aren't betting on women's sports. She's not suggesting or encouraging or promoting people to bet on women's sports. And spoiler alert, these ads are not geared for women and the fans of women's sports. These are geared toward men, mostly young straight men, who are going to be betting on football or baseball or hockey or soccer or all the sports that are depicted here. She's not saying anything about women's sports, and she's not pretending to be a female athlete. She's promoting a betting service, and she's using her barely clothed body to do that. And again, that's a whole other conversation. What I'm focusing on is the hypocrisy of people on the left who are wringing the hands and screaming about this. In fact, here's another report from Fox News Clip 15. Take a listen to some of the commentary about Sydney Sweeney, who, last I checked, is doing what she wants with her body. My body, my choice, right? I thought that was sort of the holy grail, the first through 10 commandments of the woke radical feminist left in this country. My body, my choice. Well, apparently that only applies if you're killing your unborn child, or in the case of Lindsay Clancy, even a toddler. But if you're an attractive woman and you're making money and enriching yourself by displaying your bits and pieces to sell a betting site that appeals to men, well, see, that's the problem. This appeals to men, and we can't have that. Here's how Harris Faulkner picked it up.
3: On the left, they're claiming it sexualizes female athletes. One Olympic swimmer says, how do we live in a world where monetizing a woman's body and sexualizing women's sport is still a thing? I read it like that because Kaylee, how do we live in a world where, come on, Sydney Sweeney, this is what women in sports look like. Muscles, hard work, sweat, blood, tears. And a former gymnast said this, I spent my entire life competing in a sport where female athletes have been over-sexualized, reduced to our bodies, and forced to fight to be taken seriously for what we can actually do. Sydney Sweeney appeared to respond to the backlash with some receipts. Look at your screen.
1: That's right. Well, you can't look at this screen, but I'll tell you what it is. It's covers of ESPN Magazine's Body Issue. They do this every year. It's their response to Sports Illustrated's swimsuit issue, and it shows female athletes posing in the nude for ESPN Magazine. And I don't fault them for doing it. I guess they're, you know, empowering themselves and doing whatever they want with their body. And by the way, they get paid for it, too. Now, there's something else going on here. And by the way, the same people on the left who are screaming bloody murder about this ad campaign are also the ones who refuse to condemn prostitution. In fact, you're not even allowed to call prostitutes prostitutes. You have to call them sex workers and make sure that they have rights and protections. And they'll also say that conservatives are trying to put women in Handmaid's Tale outfits. Whereupon, here's a woman who's not wearing any outfit at all, and they're hating that too. The bottom line is, men are enjoying this and having fun, and, well, in the political woke left's world, we can't have that. 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
8: With WBIW News, I'm Jeff Wagoner. Lincoln Elementary 6th grader Xander Strunk, a runner from Bedford, secured a third-place finish in his division at the annual Indianapolis Colts 5K held in downtown Indianapolis. Competing against hundreds of runners across the state, Strunk completed the course near Lucas Oil Stadium with a standout time. The Distinguished Young Women program is offering national college scholarships and life skills training for high school senior women. The competition evaluates participants in scholastics, interview, talent, fitness, and self-expression, with local winners advancing to the Indiana State Finals in February. Organizers announced that the Lawrence County Distinguished Young Women program will take place on November 14th, with local applications due by October 14th. 47-year-old Rachel Starr of Bedford was arrested on September 6th after allegedly running a stop sign, going airborne, and striking a parked vehicle, a dump trailer, and a residential porch in the area of 11th and P Street. The Kia Soul she was driving abandoned the scene after pushing the trailer into a home supporting pillar, causing severe structural damage. Starr was located at her residence and booked into the Lawrence County Jail on multiple charges. Stay tuned for more news right after this.
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8: Serenity Roach, a Mitchell resident and sophomore at BNL, was crowned National American Miss Indiana Junior Teen. The pageant evaluates contestants across formal wear, interview, personal introduction, and community service. Serenity, who also swept optional categories including runway, fun fitness, dream model, and casual wear, will represent the state of Indiana at the national pageant in Orlando, Florida during Thanksgiving week. The Knights of Columbus, Council 1166, has raised more than $22,000 to date through its 49th annual Tootsie Roll Drive to support individuals with intellectual and developmental disabilities across Lawrence County. Proceeds from storefront collections directly benefit Lawrence County Special Olympics, Lawrence County ARC, local special education classrooms, and parochial schools. Economic Development Organization Radius Indiana has launched its biennial wages and benefits survey across 8 southern Indiana counties, including Lawrence, Orange, and Greene. The survey allows regional employers to benchmark compensation packages against localized industry standards and state averages. Employers completing the survey by September 22nd are eligible for an early submission drawing, with the full portal remaining open through October 6th. Municipal crews in Davies County are preparing for the scheduled demolition of the historic old water tower in Odin on Thursday. Local authorities have issued safety advisories for nearby residents and motorists, establishing a restricted perimeter surrounding the demolition zone during active operations. For more on these stories and other local headlines, visit WBIW.com.
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7: For today, mostly sunny and hot with a high of 93. Tonight, mostly clear with a low of 71. For tomorrow, mostly sunny and hot with a high of 93. 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

0: Welcome back in, Clay and Buck. We are rolling through the program. I did want to play this, Buck. We rolled this over from yesterday, and I meant to play it. I know there's big reports out there about money now pouring into Texas, and maybe we can ask some of y'all in Texas if you're starting to see a lot of these ads popping, because for a long time, Tallarico, I think, was outspending Paxton 7-1, and now tens of millions of dollars are rolling into Texas, as we told you would happen right after Labor Day, and Tallarico is going to start getting outspent on television. But Tallarico's still campaigning. And, Buck, I want to open up phone lines on this. 800-282-2882. He got asked who his favorite drag queen was, and he had an answer.
1: He's like, how much time do you have?
0: This is Cut 26. Totally normal Texas dude. Just loves the drag queens. Listen.
2: This is Tallarico. So nice to meet you. Sorry, I broke the news. I was there when you defended the drags. Who's your favorite drag queen in Texas?
3: Oh, my gosh. Probably Alyssa Edwards.
2: Alyssa Edwards? Yes. I love Mikey Mays. Thank you so much.
0: If they asked me who my favorite drag queen in Texas was, Buck, this is one of the few times when I would be completely stumped. Like when they asked George W. Bush who the leaders of the countries were back in the day. I don't know. RuPaul is the only drag queen I can even think of. The fact that James Tallarico immediately has a name, this dude is just weird. I'm sorry. What percentage of Texas men, Buck, if asked who their favorite drag queen is, can give you an answer? 5-1 tiny percentage.
4: Tiny percentage for sure. I have to think that these polls, look, I always think that the polls in a close race are somehow skewed toward the Democrat by 2 or 3 points. That just seems to be that's my gut instinct on this stuff usually. So even if Tallarico's within a point or two, I think he's probably behind 3 or 4, but he should be behind 10. So we just need the truth to get out there, and we'll do everything we can here to make sure that it does. 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
14: For today, mostly sunny and hot with a high of 93. Tonight, mostly clear with a low of 71. For tomorrow, mostly sunny and hot with a high of 93. 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

Welcome back into Clay and Buck here. We have much to discuss, and part of it is in the musical realm. I don't know if you guys know this, but it was earlier in the week, it was actually a Fox News story, there was...

0: Welcome back in, Clay and Buck. Appreciate all of you hanging out with us. We'll take some of your calls, 800-282-2882, as the I can't believe this is real, Buck, as the Sidney Sweeney drama continues to grow. And I actually have, this is from the Wall Street Journal. I want to share this with people. How much difference does it make in taxes based on which state you live in for super wealthy people? They did a breakdown for the NFL starting. How much quarterbacks pay in taxes, I thought, was actually illustrative based on which state they play in. I'm going to hit you guys with some of that data. But in the meantime, I want to tell you, are you trying to put your financial house in order? 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
12: 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For today, mostly sunny and hot with a high of 93. Tonight, mostly clear with a low of 71. For tomorrow, mostly sunny and hot with a high of 93. 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

0: We got the speed cam, Clay.
1: We do. A cutie pie sitting on Buck's lap here. Can you wave, buddy? Can you say hi?
0: Can you? Can we do this thing? He goes, "Doggy ate my shoe." No, no, no. Can we give?
1: Oh,
0: no,
1: that's
0: no,
1: funny.
0: No? There we ball. Go. We're working on it.
1: He says it's ball. Definitely, yeah, definitely a little boy. He wants to play with the ball as soon as he can.
0: Yeah. There we
1: if
0: go.
1: You want to be entertained by a baby cam and you want to see a happy, jolly little boy, baby boy, then I would suggest you should go subscribe to the Clay and Buck podcast and also the Clay and Buck YouTube page, which is where I really wanted to go to watch it on video. And if that seems like shamelessness, using a baby's cuteness to get you to go sign up, that's exactly what it is. No apologies.
0: Yeah, absolutely. This is what we do. We have the ginger cam. We have the speed cam. He likes the microphone. He's learning already. He's going to be a little radio star, you know, and be doing podcasting. You want to just say anything? You want to say dad? Nothing? All right. Well, we'll work on it. Let's talk about the IFCJ here for a minute. 3 years ago, we know what happened. Terrorists murdered more than 1,200 innocent Israelis and took 250 hostages. Today, as we remember the souls lost on October 7th, Israel is still under threat from terrorists and anti-Semitic hatred and violence still continues. Yet as October 7th might not get the attention in the news cycle anymore, there's still many who care. Christians and Jews are coming together to stand with Israel through the International Fellowship of Christians and Jews Flags of Fellowship moment. 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
3: With WBIW News, I'm Jeff Wagoner. The Knights of Columbus Council 1166 is partnering with the American Red Cross to host a community blood drive in Bedford. The event comes as blood centers across the nation report critical inventory shortages heading into the autumn season. Donors of all blood types are encouraged to schedule appointments online for the October 15th event, though walk-ins will be welcomed as capacity permits. Bedford Middle School is expanding its guidance curriculum by integrating the Holland Code Framework into student career exploration programs. Students will participate in self-assessments to identify interests across realistic, investigative, artistic, social, enterprising, and conventional categories. The initiative helps middle schoolers align their personal strengths with future high school coursework and vocational pathways. 21-year-old Caden Thomas was arrested early Tuesday after Bedford police investigated reports of reckless driving on Ludlow Drive. Officers observed Thomas exhibiting slurred speech, and he recorded a .169 blood alcohol content and was booked into the Lawrence County Jail on charges including OWI endangerment, driving with a suspended license, and an active Orange County warrant. Stay tuned for more news right after this.
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3: The Orleans Chamber of Commerce highlighted the grand opening of Art Gallery 1815 during its September meeting. Located on the historic Orleans Congress Square, the new gallery showcases local artwork, fine crafts, and revolving community exhibits. Chamber leaders also outlined an extensive schedule of upcoming autumn festivals, shop local promotions, and seasonal downtown activities. The Martin County Alliance for Economic Growth announced a packed slate of autumn community programming and downtown revitalization initiatives. Alliance representatives are collaborating with local business owners, civic groups, and municipal leaders to coordinate commercial improvement grants and regional promotional campaigns. Economic development officials emphasize that the sustained downtown infrastructure investments continue to attract new business opportunities to Martin County. The Centers for Disease Control and Prevention issued a nationwide health alert following a surge in rabies inquiries and reports of wild animal exposures. Health officials advise residents to avoid contact with unfamiliar domestic animals or wildlife, particularly bats, raccoons, and skunks. The alert urges individuals who sustain potential bites or scratches to seek immediate medical assistance. 41-year-old Justin Terrell of Mitchell was arrested on September 10th following a traffic stop at 5th and J Street in Bedford. Police stopped Terrell's vehicle for driving without headlights or taillights. A canine search revealed approximately 54 grams of methamphetamine packaged in separate bags, leading to his arrest on felony dealing and possession charges. For more on these stories and other local headlines, visit WBIW.com.
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2: For today, mostly sunny and hot with a high of 93. Tonight, mostly clear with a low of 71. For tomorrow, mostly sunny and hot with a high of 93. 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

0: February. What's the procedural mechanisms here?
1: Yeah, we've got a window right now, which is, I think, how everybody should look at it, which is between now and the end of the year. That's how I think everybody should look at this. The truth is, I've been in contact with Speaker Johnson today. I am hopeful that that if they are heading out, maybe they can come back to do this. I talked to the president yesterday. After we had the votes, he's ecstatic about this. I mean, I will tell you, Clay, you know this. We've got a strong relationship with the president, talked to him quite a bit. There's some things he cares about. He really cares about this. And it's not just some fake politician sports ball thing. Like, he actually loves sports. He loves college sports. He loves college football. So he wants to see this done because he recognizes the challenges. So our hope is that, with the momentum we get and the president wanting to get this signed as quickly as possible, maybe they would come back and take it up. Worst case, I suppose, I'd prefer it to be before, after the midterms, so they can come back in the lame duck and pass it then. But either way, I'm going to work as hard as I can to keep this top of mind for them. And I think we'll be ultimately successful. The issue is just too big. It's cultural. These are not typical partisan lines. Your audience understands the sense of urgency with all this. And it is not easy in the United States Senate to get 76 votes on something this complicated. And we were able to do that.
0: Sorry to cut you off. Last question for you on this, because you're the expert. How consistent do the votes tend to be? When you got 74, it would be 76 if everybody had been there. There are multiple votes that happen now between now and next week. In your experience, when somebody goes on the record early, do those votes tend to stay consistent? I'm not, again, an expert in Senate procedure, so I'm curious in your experience how that typically plays out a week from now as these multiple votes occur.
1: Yeah, typically that is the case. Now, there are some instances where you'll vote to get on the bill because you want to have an opportunity to potentially amend it. You don't want to kill it sort of in the cradle. But this is, I think, a very strong indication people are aware of what's in it. If you wanted to block it, you have that leverage, obviously, on the front end to not have the requisite votes, which is 60. I'm a little too superstitious as a former athlete, I suppose. That I don't want to count my chickens, but it's a pretty good indication of the level of support. There may be some variation. And in fact, we may actually pick up a couple of votes if there are any kind of tweaks between now and the final vote. So we'll see. But I feel pretty good about where we're at.
0: Great stuff.
2: And just real quick, Senator, how do you feel about, obviously you're a Republican senator, so you're going to tell me you're optimistic about our chances. So we'll skip you're optimistic about our chances of holding the Senate. We'll assume that much. But any light you can shed on, just from your perspective, on any particular race, do you feel like things are starting to turn for the Republican? Are you seeing the RNC and maybe Trump's PAC put the dollars in and put it to work in different places? I mean, I just wanted to sort of give us, if you were a coach assessing how things are going in some of these other races, what would you say and what's top of mind for you?
1: So am I the coach that hypes up the team, or am I lowering expectations? Which coach am I here?
2: You get to pick that one.
1: Okay, all right. I feel pretty good about where we're at. I think what you're seeing now are resources flowing to Texas, which is very, very important for Ken Paxton to win that race. And then there are just – you got to kind of look at it state by state. New Hampshire has its own kind of different independent political climate. We're very competitive there with Sununu. Michigan, and very much, I think, because we've got a good candidate there, but this El Sayed guy is really, really pretty toxic guy and sort of a throwback to woke and all this kind of crazy stuff. So that's very competitive. We just have to make sure we hold, Ohio. Georgia is challenging. And North Carolina is really challenging. But I would say that this is the time of year. Like, if you were to take a poll, the worst time for Republican traditionally with our new coalition of low propensity voters that we got to make sure go vote. We got a bigger base than they have now, but a lower propensity, meaning they don't vote in every election. So if that's your base, as you get closer to the election and people see the contrast and what's at stake, our folks tend to come home a little bit later. So I think the polls that'll really matter, the ones that are going to be taken about a month from now, you're going to get a much better snapshot. And I think we'll be in a better position if you're just looking at polling. But I feel pretty good that we're going to hold the Senate. And, like I said, Michigan's a bit of a sleeper for us, I think. New Hampshire's a bit of a sleeper. It's a little more challenging in Georgia and North Carolina right now. But we've got good candidates, and we have a resource advantage, which will matter.
0: Senator Eric Schmidt, keep up the good work. Keep us updated on how this is going. Let me know if I can help out down the stretch run at all.
1: Yeah, appreciate it. I appreciate your voice on this very early, Clay. It's been very helpful. Talk to you guys soon.
0: Appreciate it. That's Senator Eric Schmidt of Missouri. 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
12: For today, mostly sunny and hot with a high of 93. Tonight, mostly clear with a low of 71. For tomorrow, mostly sunny and hot with a high of 93. 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

0: 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More behind-the-scenes information on breaking news and more bold, inspired solutions for America.
1: All right, thank you, Scott Shannon. Thanks to all of you for being with us. Write down our toll-free telephone number if you want to be a part of the program. It's 800-941-SHAWN if you want to join us. The debate raging over AI and super AI intelligence may be making the human species extinct. We'll continue that probably in the final hour of the program today. Nate Soares is the president of the Machine Intelligence Research Institute. Look, it's a very, very, very delicate issue, and it's way more complicated than most people know. My biggest suspicion up front is, okay, it's being weaponized and politicized, and that right away makes me very suspicious. When Obama's telling Democrats, make this the top issue. What is he trying to create, you know, the equivalent of the Daisy Nuke ad from back in the 60s to scare the hell out of the American people? Probably. And thinking, oh, what is the possible legislation that they're going to pass? Because all the proposals I hear so far, and I'm not against the full examination of potential dangers of AI getting out of control and becoming smarter than human beings. Look, I can tell you right now, it's already smarter than me. It's smarter than all of you probably listening to this program. The things that it knows are stunningly amazing. There's so many good things that will come out of artificial intelligence. They're already happening. You know, I keep mentioning one example, the field of medicine, you know, where what the naked eye can't see, the best radiologists in the country can't see, you take imaging techniques at the highest level that we currently have available in the marketplace now. And okay, you'll have a radiologist look at the imaging. They'll come to one decision. They'll see nothing, let's say. And then artificial intelligence can pick up that which the human eye cannot pick up. All right. But is the answer what is being proposed? Well, let's make a deal with China. I'm like, you mean the same people that lied to us as it relates to COVID? The same people that allowed, they knew about COVID long before we knew this pandemic existed. How do we know? Because if you lived in Wuhan in China, China said it was illegal to fly out of Wuhan into any other part of China. If you lived in any other part of China, you couldn't fly into Wuhan. But you could leave Wuhan and you can go to Italy and you can go to Europe and you can go to the United States and you can go anywhere else in the world. But yet you just couldn't travel in their country, which means they knew. They knew and they didn't tell the world and they didn't care. Just like our government lied about what they knew about COVID and when they knew it. They knew and they were furious emails back and forth. It's chronicled in Rand Paul's book that in the earliest days of COVID, you know, all of the people, NIH, top ranking people, Fauci included amongst them, you know, sending these emails furiously back and forth, whether or not NIH dollars that funded the EcoHealth Alliance went to the virology lab known in Wuhan, known for gain of function research and coronavirus research. But no, it came from a wet market. They just lied. And this is the problem. I mean, you know, because any possible solution would have to include a worldwide buy-in in terms of slowing down the technology age that we're living in, which is, you know, super artificial intelligence that, you know, could one day dominate mankind and maybe, as some are predicting, lead to its extinction. You know, I'm also looking at the people that are making the comments on this and the things that they're saying. And I'm like, okay, you got Obama. He's saying making it the top political issue of the year. Okay, I've been in this game long enough to know when something is turned into a political weapon, there's a political agenda behind it. And I think everybody needs to be suspicious. You know, then when you say, well, all the people that own the AI companies, they're all saying the same thing too. Do they not have a vested interest in all of this? You know, I think it's, you know, the vice president actually said he would oppose any cartel-like activity by artificial intelligence companies that could shield them from antitrust laws, adding he's also highly concerned about the technology's new threats. Then he went so far as to say the sort of constant slow incursion on privacy, all of that is real. There is a universe where, you know, we do this in the right way, and that would be for the advancement of humankind. Again, I quote the great late Barry Farber, one of the pioneers of talk radio, never been a country in the history of mankind that has accumulated more power than ours, the U.S., and abused it less. And I add, and has used it for the advancement of the human condition than us. We have done that. You know, the same people that lied about the COVID vaccine and the COVID virus and the pandemic and were protecting their own people, but had no problem spreading it all around the world, leading to a worldwide pandemic. The communist Chinese, we're going to trust them to go into a deal, or American companies, if we don't continue the lead that we currently have. OK, well, what is China likely going to do? Can you not conclude that obviously they would probably continue? They said on Monday of this week, they're not stopping. And we've been debating it all week. We'll debate it more coming up in the last hour of the program today. You know, it's if you look at the people, and the New York Post had an article, the woke wizards of AI revealed far left group that Silicon Valley wants to oversee our tech led future. It's exhaustive research. I don't really have the time to get into all of it. But anyway, if you look at the political agendas of the people that are the loudest voices that want, quote, a deal with China, I'm sorry, I don't trust any of them. And that's a problem. That's a problem for mankind, a problem for all of us. So it's the coordinated messaging on all of this that makes me naturally suspicious. You know, governments, you know, have nothing but a history of lying to us. You know, the border's closed, the border's secure, Joe's not a cognitive mess, keep your doctor, keep your plan, average family saves $2,500 a year. None of that came true. And like I predicted at the time, we were all funneled into a failed healthcare system. It's called Obamacare. You know, now we're paying 300% more. Many millions of Americans lost their doctors and their plans, and about 40% plus of the country has one Obamacare exchange option. So tell me why I should trust them. You know, watching Mamdani calling, you know, you have people like Bernie Sanders is out there saying we should stop all AI research. That would be the equivalent during, you know, the nuclear age of unilateral disarmament on our part, which would be stupid and naive, because the Chinese, there's no evidence that they're going to stop. There's no evidence that the Russians won't get in it, or the North Koreans won't get in it, or the Iranians won't get in it. You know, and for people like, you know, Barack Hussein Obama, who's everything out of his mouth is political, or the likes of communist Bernie Sanders, or now Zoran, Marxist commie Mamdani, speaking to reporters during a press conference, signaling that he supported the federal law regulating artificial intelligence, calling Senator Bernie Sanders' proposal for a nationwide freeze on AI data centers. Well, by the way, you use them every day with your computers and with your cell phones. Just an important part of life. They've been around for decades. You know, they use too much water. Well, try watering a golf course, because it takes more water to water a golf course, just as a means of reference. We need policies that have to do with the pace of development. Yeah, okay. And while we slow down, what do you think the communist Chinese that are way behind us are going to do? Now, remember, most of their technology is stolen anyway. It's called intellectual property theft. I know people, friends of mine, that have been victims of this, and it costs them what would otherwise be inventions, for example, that would otherwise have paid the millions of dollars. And the communist Chinese produce it cheaper. It's a disaster. You know, but, you know, Obama urging, you know, Democrats to make it their number one issue in this campaign because they want to scare the living hell out of you. I always say power, panic, politics. And that is, you put enough panic in the American people, as Rush called them, low information voters, will take that information as gospel truth. I mean, humanity, we may become extinct. But, you know, who are the people that are making the claim? You know, so far, we're talking about low level researchers or people directly benefiting from the monopoly that they currently have in artificial intelligence. And I don't have any confidence that they'll ever stop their trying to get their competitive advantage in every way, shape, manner, or form. You know, do we want Frankenstein and an apocalypse to be our future? No. But is there a way to calmly and very wisely, you know, go about finding a solution? Yeah, there definitely is. And it's worth talking about. But am I trusting anyone that's currently, you know, trying to put fear and panic in the hearts of the American people and doing it, you know, looking at the timing before an election and trying to make it the election issue of the 2026 campaign? No, I'm not buying it at all. By the way, Linda, I'll get into this with all things Simple Man Bill O'Reilly in the next hour. So our discussion yesterday, and I know a lot of people called about it. If you want to call about it, you can, 800-941-SEAN. And I said, some of you won't like what I have to say. And that is that, you know, this movement of the DSA, 250 elected DSA officials since 2019 in the country, there's over 40 on the ballot. If Democrats get control, they are the power infrastructure now. They control the Democratic Party. And their stated agenda, the DSA agenda, printed agenda, you know, of, you know, eliminating the Senate, packing the courts, we no longer choose a president, amnesty for illegals, abolishing borders, abolish ICE, end all deportation, defund the Department of War, eliminate cash bail, abolish prisons, abolish police, establish the wealth tax, Green New Deal, public ownership of most corporations. Green New Deal, obviously, is guaranteed government healthy food and guaranteed government salary, daycare, and guaranteed government job and guaranteed health care and guaranteed retirement, guaranteed, which is never going to come to fruition. After all, the same people that lied to you about your Social Security fund being kept in a lockbox. So, I mean, it's ridiculous. To me, this is now a movement. If you vote for Sherrod Brown in Ohio or John Ossoff, they're not running on the DSA platform. They're not. They're trying to actually distance themselves from it. But the question is, when they get, if they get elected and they're in Washington, would they be joining the likes of John Fetterman and taking on the lunatics that run their party? No. The answer is straight up no, which means that they will be a part of the movement that exists in Washington. It would be no different than voting for Abdul El-Sayed or Troy Jackson in Maine or six-gender Tellerico. I'm a Christian who hates Christianity. Okay, that makes sense. You know, there are six genders, not two, but I'm going to change it now last minute because it's not going over in the polls very well. Or, you know, God is non-binary. Oh, I misspoke. He's asked, by the way, to name his favorite drag queen. He had an instant answer. The Christian that hates Christianity, the guy that wants a welcome out of the border, the guy that, you know, wants a, he's running a vegan campaign in a cattle state and doesn't want any drilling. But the question is before us is, there's not one Republican running that I am aware of. And if anyone knows one, tell me, that supports any of this radical, dominant agenda, power-based agenda of the Democratic Party. So it may mean Linda is correct. We'll give her a chance to talk later. Linda, but she's correct in her observation that there are liberal Republicans. She thinks there's a uniparty, and I just beg to disagree. It's not a uniparty. There's the radical DSA on the one side, and that is a movement. And then there are Republicans. Some of them are weak rhino Republicans. Some of them, you got to hold your nose. But if they're not supporting that agenda to stop this movement that would shred our Constitution, I'm willing to vote for them. That's all. You do what you want. Everyone in this audience, you all have free will. You all have your own vote. It's private. It's personal. But I'm just telling you, you will vote. If you don't get out and vote and participate, we're making, I think, the biggest mistake in history. And I think we will, you know, rue the day, as my mother used to always say. Listen, I want to tell you about our friend Peter Harris. I love Peter Harris. I love his family. You know what? They want healthy choices in your kitchen. 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
1: It's 3 years ago, the terrorists murdered more than 1,200 innocent Israelis and took over 250 hostages. And today, as we remember the souls lost on October the 7th, Israel is still under threat from terrorists and anti-Semitic hatred and violence that continues to rise worldwide. Yet a light does shine in the darkness, because Christians and Jews, they are coming together to boldly stand with Israel through the International Fellowship of Christians and Jews, Flags of Fellowship movement all across America. On the anniversary of October the 7th attacks, churches, synagogues, universities, communities, they are planting Israeli flags, a powerful declaration that Israel is not alone, and together we can combat the hate, the anti-Semitism, one flag at a time, while supporting the fellowship's life-saving work for all the people in need. Join this historic movement with a gift of just $25 and show the world that Israel is not alone. 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
1: All right, so based on my discussion with Linda, and we'll get into this in the next hour with all things self-proclaimed simple man Bill O'Reilly, and get his take on it, he sent me a message for Linda, specifically for Linda. Doesn't that make you feel honored?
2: I am honored, very.
1: And we'll give it to you coming up at the top of the next hour. Now, also... What you want it now, don't you? You just can't wait.
2: Of course I do. That's a very long tease.
1: All right. Nate Sorries will join us on this AI issue. He kind of takes a more moderate approach than some other people. Unilateral disarmament is not the answer. And, you know, unless there's a trust but verify factor to any deal with China, I don't even trust Western European nations. They bought into climate alarmism, socialism. They don't provide for their own defense individually as countries or as a continent. We'll get to that. Also, your calls if you want to weigh in, 800-941-SHAWN.
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8: How do you determine the measure of a country? 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When asked what he thought of America, he said this: "One simple way to take measure of a country is to look at how many want in and how many want out." And I don't see many people trying to leave America. Do you? One other powerful note. Only two defining forces in history ever offered to die for you. The first is Jesus Christ. The second is the American GI. One died for your soul, the other for your freedom. Many have forgotten both. I'm Jerry Stewart, and that was One Moment in America.
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20: For today, mostly sunny and hot with a high of 93. Tonight, mostly clear with a low of 71. For tomorrow, mostly sunny and hot with a high of 93. 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
1: We love walkie-talkies as a kid. 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You can be on one coast. You can be on the East Coast and say, with a push of a button, contact grandma or your kids. 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Now, the beauty of this industrial strength, walkie-talkie, rapid radios, they're rugged, they're waterproof, 100% private, requires zero contracts, there's no subscription fee ever. And they work right out of the box. No dialing, no scrolling. 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You enter the promo code Hannity, they'll give you another 5% off, so 65% off using my name, Hannity, when you go to rapidradios.com today. I would highly advise you have this. All right, so we know what the crazy lunatic left wants to do. We know what they're saying. What I am trying to communicate to people is, I always go through their agenda. We'll go through it more as the program unfolds today. You know, for whatever you want to say, and some of it is legitimate, real criticism –

0: I think his tariffs have worked out pretty well, large and for the large part. Some people don't understand tax cuts in the economy. It's a little frustrating to me, actually. And I pointed this out yesterday, and I got this info from my friend Steve Moore. Steve Moore is a friend of the program. And most people don't even understand the economy. And for that, it gets very frustrating. Because if you look at the economic miracle we got in the census this week, Hispanic and African-American poverty is now at an all-time low. Anyone in the legacy media mob, which is abusively biased and corrupt, ever tell you that? Hispanic and African-American poverty, all-time low. Income for the lowest 25% rose to the highest level ever. That's because of the largest tax cut in American history. Median income rose to $87,600, the most ever. You know, all reversals from where we were headed with Joe Biden. Now, yeah, I think Republicans can do more. The president is doing a lot of the heavy lifting himself, which I find frustrating, and I wish that he had more help. However, there's no Republican supporting this radicalism. You know, James Sixgender, God is non-binary. I'm running a vegan campaign, want to welcome Matt at the border, tell a freako. Yeah, I'm against meat in a cattle state, against drilling in an oil state. What a genius he is. I'm a Christian that hates Christianity, but you ask him who his favorite drag queen is, he has an answer right away. I think we got that tape. This is, you know, Sixgender Tellerico, or Tellerico if you prefer.
1: Do you have that tape? Sorry, Brooklyn Hill. I was there when you defended the drags. Who's your favorite drag queen in Texas?
2: Oh, my gosh. Probably Alyssa Edwards.
1: Alyssa Edwards? Yes. I love Mikey Mays. Thank you so much.
0: Oh, thank you very much. How does a Christian hate Christianity? I mean, he thinks he's too clever by half. By the way, I don't know if you remember this. There was this illegal immigrant from Haiti publicly thanking Biden and Obama for letting him sneak into the country. Well, guess what? Under President Trump, he's now been deported. I'm not going back to Haiti. F Trump. Biden forever, bro. Thank Obama for everything he did for me, bro. That's an exact quote. That's what he said. Caught on camera last year screaming.
3: One of those threats is this illegal alien from Haiti. ICE says he's a gang member with 17 criminal convictions in recent years.
4: Trump, you feel me? Yo, Biden forever, bro. Thank Obama for everything that he did for me, bro.
0: Yeah, 17 criminal convictions. That's what he was able to rack up in the state of Massachusetts in only 2 years. Authorities in that sanctuary state. For the record, in case you didn't know it, you know, keep trying to protect him and his ilk. You know, look at what this idiot Tampon Tim wants to put feminine hygiene products in boys' bathrooms. You know, that idiot, a guy convicted of raping a 10-year-old girl. Can't believe the people of Minnesota put up with this. How that man is not impeached for giving a pardon to that guy. Why did he give him a pardon? To keep him in the country. Mark Way Mullen, the DHS secretary, saying this illegal gang member from Haiti had quite the rap sheet with convictions, assault, battery on public employees, resisting arrest, drug trafficking, other crimes. He went viral for praising Biden and Obama. He's gone. Goodbye. By the way, in your old neighborhood where you grew up, and well, you still live in Pennsylvania, but you don't live in Philly anymore, Linda. Federal judge there referred a Soros-backed Philly DA, that guy Larry Krasner, to the Justice Department for investigation into whether he violated the law while trying to protect the reputation of his top underling. Judge Paul Diamond ordered that both Krasner and Assistant DA Matthew Stigler be removed from involvement in the relitigating of the 2009 case at the center of the scandal. It's a pretty shocking memo. It means it's overwhelming. You know, I saw this article. Senate Judiciary Committee Chairman Charles Grassley. I saw him at Lindsey Graham's memorial at the National Cathedral. I talked to him for a few minutes. Can't believe he's over 90. Sharp as a tack. All right, you want me to go to line five. Kevin. What's up, Kevin, in Louisiana? How are you?
2: I'm doing wonderful down here in Southwest Louisiana. And, man, I align with you. All of us down here in the South, especially in Louisiana, predominantly conservative. And we just got to get out and vote, man. These Democrats are killing us. You know, I always say that the Democrat wants everything I have but my job.
0: Yeah. They're, and remember, they're only generous with other people's money, too. Good point. Everything I have but my job. I'm going to steal that and repeat it often. Kevin, that's a good line. I love the people in Louisiana. Most House Democrats, in case you didn't know, as the Census Bureau is busy reporting that under President Trump, median income for Americans at a record high and, you know, how it benefited minorities, 232-147 vote. Large majority of House Democrats declined to follow their leaders in voting to reject an impeachment resolution targeting Donald Trump over immigration enforcement policies. Anyway, the vote measure introduced by Al Green, the cane guy, you know, he has a cane that he's in when he gets kicked out of the State of the Union every year. Anyway, much narrower than a June 2025 vote on a different impeachment measure brought by Green. You know, we're 128 Democrats. So do you understand when I say they vote as a block, that a vote for Sherrod Brown or John Ossoff is just like voting for Abdul El Sayed and six-gender Tellerico in one? It is really remarkable. Never thought we would have a party openly embracing communism in this country. I just didn't see it. And the idea that you might hate one Republican, remember, there's not one Republican that I am aware of. And if you have information that any Republican supports the DSA agenda, let me know and I will expose them. That would be an exception. But I'm saying if they're not supporting the shredding of our Constitution, even though they are imperfect, I guess as we all are in many ways, all have sinned and fallen short of God's glory. If they're not supporting the shredding of the Constitution, it's imperative that this radicalized movement be stopped in 48 days. That's my argument. We'll bring Bill O'Reilly into the discussion, Linda into the discussion in the next hour. Batavia, Illinois, 2:40 in the morning. Woman sees a flashlight shadow outside her window. Police say the man in her backyard was a registered sex offender. Get this. This military court convicted him in 2024. He'd taken a sailor's key card, let himself into her bedroom, watched her sleep, never met the woman in Batavia. Well, what did he find out? He saw her on social media. Then he researched her. You have these data brokers out there, and what he was able to find was her home address and phone number. 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
13: For today, mostly sunny and hot with a high of 93. Tonight, mostly clear with a low of 71. For tomorrow, mostly sunny and hot with a high of 93. 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
2: Hello, I'm Larry Ritter from the Judah Church of Christ, and I've got good news for you. First of all, the Bible question of the week. I give you a Bible question on Monday, and you have all week to look it up and find the answer. Then I reveal the correct answer to you on Friday. The Bible question for this week is, what six people were present on the Mount of Transfiguration? What six people were present on the Mount of Transfiguration? I'll give you the correct answer on Friday. Have you ever been walking along before and without expecting it, your foot gets caught on a root or a rock and you tripped and stumbled to the ground? Embarrassing, isn't it? I've done that I don't know how many times, especially when I got older. Well, this morning, that's what I want to talk about. The same thing can happen spiritually. We can stumble, trip, misstep spiritually. Recently, we've been studying in the book of Romans at the Judah Church of Christ, and the Apostle Paul has been writing to the Roman Christians about how we, both Jews and Gentiles, are both saved by Jesus Christ. It isn't by merely being of the same bloodline or descendants of Abraham, or by doing good works, but by the grace and mercy of God through faith in Jesus Christ, his death and perfect sacrifice on the cross. Well, some people accepted this truth, and others didn't. And to Paul's dismay, many of his own Jewish people would not accept this truth. They stumbled over it, and it caused them to fall spiritually. In speaking of those Israelites, those Jews, Paul said they pursued righteousness, quote, not by faith, but as if it were by works, unquote. And then Paul said they stumbled over the stumbling stone. Then he quotes the prophet Isaiah, saying, as it is written, see, I lay in Zion a stone that causes men to stumble and a rock that makes them fall, and the one who trusts in him will never be put to shame. That's from Isaiah chapter 8 and verse 14. And also the apostle Peter does pretty much the same thing. In 1 Peter 2 verses 4 through 8, he says, as you come to him, the living stone rejected by men, but chosen by God and precious to him, you also, like living stones, are being built into a spiritual house to be a holy priesthood, offering spiritual sacrifices acceptable to God through Jesus Christ. For in Scripture it says, see, I lay a stone in Zion, a chosen and precious cornerstone, and the one who trusts in him will never be put to shame. Now to you who believe, this stone is precious, but to those who do not believe, the stone the builders rejected has become the capstone, and a stone that causes men to stumble, and a rock that makes them fall. He says, they stumble because they disobey the message, which is also what they were destined for. So friend, these people stumbled, they fell, they got tripped up when they didn't obey the message of Christ, the message of the gospel of Jesus Christ. So why is this important this morning? Well, today, this very moment, there are people who insist on ignoring, not paying any attention to the message of the saving gospel of Jesus Christ, as if it never happened, and is causing them to stumble spiritually. Some people can simply not swallow the fact that Jesus Christ is the Messiah that was to come and gave his life to save mankind. They insist on resisting God's effort to save man. They try to save themselves by just depending on the good works that they do. They don't realize or accept that all of us are lost without Jesus because of our sins that we've committed. It matters not how much or how many times we've sinned, but the fact that we have sinned at all makes us lost and condemns us. We cannot get into heaven with our sins still unforgiven. And the only way that can happen is through Jesus Christ. For some people, that's just too much to take. If salvation could be earned through our own good works, then there would have been no need for Jesus to come down here and die on a cross for our sins. Friend, don't be like so many today who stumble over Jesus. Accept him today by obeying his gospel. If I can help, or if you have questions, call me at 812-583-1563. And that's the good news for today.
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15: 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Tonight, mostly clear with a low of 71. For tomorrow, mostly sunny and hot with a high of 93. Tomorrow night, partly cloudy with a low of 70.

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6: 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Tonight, mostly clear with a low of 71. For tomorrow, mostly sunny and hot with a high of 93. Tomorrow night, partly cloudy with a low of 70. 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
2: With WBIW News, I'm Jeff Wagoner. The White River Humane Society has officially launched its annual autumn adoption event aimed at finding homes for shelter animals across Lawrence County. Shelter organizers are offering reduced adoption fees for cats and dogs throughout the month. Community members are also encouraged to support the drive through tax-deductible donations, volunteer hours, or by dropping off essential supplies at the shelter facility in Bedford. U.S. Forest Service officials announced planned seasonal maintenance and temporary road closures across the Hoosier National Forest. Maintenance crews will be conducting gravel repairs, culvert replacements, and roadside vegetation management along select service roads to improve visitor safety ahead of peak fall foliage travel. 46-year-old Jessica Abner of Bedford was arrested on September 4th following reports of a disturbance near 16th and Q Street. Officers responded after receiving calls about a woman stopping traffic and later threatening staff at the John Lowry Municipal Pool. Abner was booked into the Lawrence County Jail on preliminary charges of intimidation, disorderly conduct, and public indecency. Stay tuned for more news right after this.
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2: BNL hosted its early fall academic recognition ceremony to celebrate students achieving high honors and community service distinction. School administrators praised the honorees for their academic dedication and active involvement in local extracurricular programs, highlighting the school's commitment to fostering future regional leaders. 21-year-old Ethan Michael Allen Reed of Bedford was arrested on September 8th following a police response to a reported domestic dispute inside a vehicle near Magnolia Lane and S Street. Officers found a female victim with facial swelling and bleeding who stated Reed had punched her repeatedly during an argument over TikTok messages. Police booked Reed into the Lawrence County Jail on preliminary charges of domestic battery with a prior conviction and domestic battery resulting in moderate bodily injury. The Distinguished Young Women Program is offering national college scholarships and life skills training for high school senior women. The competition evaluates participants in scholastics, interview, talent, fitness, and self-expression, with local winners advancing to the Indiana State Finals in February. Organizers announced that the Lawrence County Distinguished Young Women Program will take place on November 14th, with local applications due by October 14th. The Knights of Columbus Council 1166 is partnering with the American Red Cross to host a community blood drive on October 15th in Bedford. The event comes as blood centers across the nation report critical inventory shortages heading into the autumn season. Donors of all blood types are encouraged to schedule appointments online, though walk-ins will be welcome as capacity permits. For more on these stories and other local headlines, visit WBIW.com.
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1: 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Tonight, mostly clear with a low of 71. For tomorrow, mostly sunny and hot with a high of 93. Tomorrow night, partly cloudy with a low of 70. 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

0: When Reagan dropped the top marginal rate from 70 to 28%, the left in this country said that Ronald Reagan is going to kill revenues to the Treasury. That was their argument. Do you believe that Donald Trump will increase the deficit by putting money in the hands of the American people?
1: Yes.
0: Okay. What do you think happened when Reagan had such a dramatic tax cut from 70 to 28%? Do you think revenues went down or revenues went up?
1: A tax cut, or are we talking about a tariff or like a rebate check or whatever he's trying?
0: It's all, you can call it whatever name you call it. It's still money back in the pockets of the American people, isn't it?
1: No, not necessarily, because it.
0: No, it's necessarily, because it's one way or the other. Either people get more money back or not.
1: Well, it's not promising checks and never delivering.
0: The answer is Reagan doubled revenues in 8 years. Doubled them because it stimulated the economy. That's what Donald Trump's doing. Appreciate the call. 800-941-SHAWN is our number. You want to be a part of the program. Let us say hi to Mark in beautiful Tennessee. What's up, Mark? Where in Tennessee are you?
2: I am just outside Nashville, about 30 minutes north.
0: Let me guess, Franklin County.
2: South of Franklin County. I'm in a little town called Orlinda. It's between Springfield.
0: Gotcha. I used to live just off 65 in Athens, Alabama, a local host in Huntsville, 1990 to 92 of my career.
2: Oh, wow. I love Huntsville. I go down there for a lot of concerts, and of course, they have been.
0: Oh, they're great.
2: Hey, listen, I want to thank you, number one. I also want to congratulate you and your bride. Way cool. He who finds a good wife finds a good thing.
0: Thank you. One that I don't deserve. That's just my life is undeserved. But anyway, go ahead.
2: The good thing is you married from good stock, right? That's what you want to say.
0: Certainly a good person that makes me a better person. How's that?
2: There you go. Yeah. And then
0: Linda brings the worst out of me, but well, you know, Ainsley doesn't.
2: I always think if Linda was on, remember the dating game in the 70s? If you switched it around where you had a bachelor wanting to find a bachelorette, I would pick her just on her accent alone.
0: I don't know. The dating game show wouldn't be for me, but Linda, that's a compliment. Just
3: I take it all day. It's a very smart
0: guy. Smart guy. You know, New York Coffee Talk Radio.
2: Well, so you just love it.
0: So you live in Tennessee and you love a thick New York accent.
2: Yeah, you know, I'm really from East Coast of Canada, and I moved down to San Diego in 79. Reagan was my first president. I came here legally with a green card. I respected the flag. I signed up for Selective Service. I paid my taxes. I kept my nose clean. I didn't celebrate Canada Day down here. I love America probably more than most Americans love. Then I moved from San Diego to Tennessee in 2001, so now I'm in Middle Tennessee, and I just love it here.
0: Let me tell you, you made a good choice. Anyway, make a comment quick. We have less than a minute.
2: Okay. So we have to, with the AI stuff, we have to proceed with caution. You can't put the genie back in the bottle. I trust humans. It's the devil inside that I don't trust. I love Grok, Copilot, Gemini. But even when I do ask them for information, I tell them to don't just find the published papers. If I'm looking for a cancer cure, I want the little guy that's over in Denmark that doesn't get a published paper because he's going against the grain. So you have to kind of keep these AI things. But artificial or not, Sean, we've seen examples, as Nate noted, overt shutdown commands. If you look at the latest thing between the whole Happy Huggy Face and OpenAI, and there were 1,200 agents. And when you look at assigning these agents a task, if I gave you a task to go solve a combustion engine problem, you'd go off and do your own thing. If I told another agent to go off and find it and cool the earth, they may cool the earth if they're interconnected with all our networks, but they may have no disregard for the 7-8 billion people they just vanished from the earth. So we need conscience. We need a conscience inside there. There's no values. Right now, those 400 agents...
0: I got to give you a quick answer because you're raising really important points. I'm listening to everything you're saying. The thing is, do you trust the Chinese to stop or to abide by an agreement? Maybe they will.
2: Stop.
0: And prove me wrong. I don't trust them instinctively. And that would be the equivalent. We slow down, we stop. That would be the equivalent of unilaterally disarming. And we've got to figure out the way to look at the real dangers, balance that with the need to be the leader in the world, because I wouldn't want that in the hands of the wrong people. However, you know, and I'm not even sure it's real yet. I wonder how much fear-mongering is going on here. My distrust antenna is way through the roof. But I appreciate you, Mark. Listen, God bless you. God bless Tennessee. 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
11: 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Tonight, mostly clear with a low of 71. For tomorrow, mostly sunny and hot with a high of 93. Tomorrow night, partly cloudy with a low of 70. 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

0: All right, that's going to wrap things up for today. Is a vote for any Democrat or a vote for even a weak Republican who doesn't support the DSA, is that a vote for radical DSA socialists, or does it assist them in getting power? We'll talk about all of that today. We got Ari Fleischer, we got Joe Concha, Steve Hilton, Clay Travis, much, much more. Set your DVR tonight, Hannity, 9 Eastern on Fox. Thanks for being with us. 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

0: inflation is too high. I'm Lisa Lucera, Fox News. So the Fed took action, raising its benchmark interest rate for the first time since July of 2023.
1: The quarter point increase lifts the Fed's benchmark rate to a range of 3.75% to 4%. Fed Chair Kevin Warsh.
2: Job gains have kept pace with the workforce, and the unemployment rate has changed little. But inflation remains elevated.
1: The increase was approved unanimously, and the vast majority of officials penciled in one more hike this year in interest rate projections.
0: Fox's Hillary Barsky. President Trump not happy with the move, posting on Truth Social that interest rates should be 1% or less because we have the best credit in the world. Stocks slid after the Fed's decision to hike its key interest rate. The Dow lost 631, the Nasdaq minus 3, the S&P off 33. Federal investigators on the scene of a deadly news helicopter crash in Los Angeles.
3: NTSB investigator in charge Fabian Salazar says an online video appearing to show the NBC LA helicopter's point of view seconds before it crashed in Chatsworth is a crucial piece of evidence.
4: In that recording, we are clearly hearing sounds that are consistent with the engine changing its speed. And we're also hearing tones that are being generated that are likely advisories to the pilots.
3: But stressing the investigation is in the early stages. The fiery crash killing a reporter and a pilot on board and a person on the ground. The news crew was covering an earlier SUV and a Metro bus collision that left two people dead.
0: Fox's Kristen Goodwin in Los Angeles. A 36-year-old has been arrested in connection with the SUV and bus crash. Three people have died after being swept away by floodwaters on the Navajo Nation in New Mexico. This coming after a day of heavy rain. The three deaths coming just weeks after flooding in the Grand Canyon killed three hikers. 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
8: Temperatures being 30 degrees above average.
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0: An immigration and customs operation leads to hundreds of arrests in Indiana.
9: ICE says its five-day immigration enforcement operation, dubbed as Safe Community, resulted in 426 arrests of illegal immigrants across Indiana late last month through September 3rd. The efforts, part of the Trump administration's immigration enforcement, though Indianapolis Mayor Democrat Joe Hogsett in a statement blasting the operation, saying the city prides itself on being a welcoming community. ICE says among the illegal immigrants arrested are criminals involved in sex offenses, assault, drug trafficking, weapons offenses, fraud, burglary, and other crimes, including some with alleged ties to dangerous transnational gangs. Jeff Manasso, Fox News.
0: Three people in Southern California facing federal charges of stealing millions in federal and state homeless aid to buy real estate, go on luxury trips, and buy vintage vehicles. Federal prosecutors claim they used money from those contracts to pay personal expenses, accepted bribes, and billed for services that were never administered. This is the second arrest of people on federal fraud charges in Southern California this week. Americans were back to spending in August,
10: rising 1.2%. Excluding autos, sales were up 1.4%. Retail sales slumped in July. Retail analysts say when Amazon moved its summer Prime Day sale to June, it pushed sales for Amazon and competitors earlier in the summer. And now July's decline has been revised to a smaller 0.5% drop. Gerald Storch of Storch Advisors.
11: The consumer is strong. They have jobs. The stock market's up. They're spending. Gasoline prices are certainly an issue, but that alone will not curtail consumer spending.
10: August retail sales were up 6% from a year ago.
0: Fox's Ginny Casola. I'm Lisa Lucera. This is Fox News.
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15: Tonight, mostly clear with a low of 71. For tomorrow, mostly sunny and hot with a high of 93. Tomorrow night, partly cloudy with a low of 70. 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
17: Great radio stations everywhere, along with Sam and Polo. It is the Joe Pags Show. Thanks. Appreciate you stopping by. There's a lot going on. We've got a big interview with the drug czar, Sarah Carter, bottom of this hour. I think the administration is listening to us.
18: I think so.
17: I think the administration. You know why Dad says that right off the top here?
18: Because of Sarah Carter?
17: Well, Sarah Carter and the fact that we're going to actually talk about what's been achieved. What's been accomplished? I think the one thing we got to be very careful with in this midterm, with this midterm election coming up, is the administration only going after the other side. Yes, Tallarico is nuts. It is, yes, it's between common sense and crazy. Yes, I'll do that for you. So will other people who tell the truth about what's going on in this country. El Sayed is a nut job. Those of you in Michigan even considering voting for him, get real. But I'll be the one that tells you why you shouldn't. I'll be the one that calls him a nut job. I don't need the president to do that. Now, the president's going to be the president. He's always going to go after people who are his foes, his enemies, whatever. But to go on and on and on and on and on every day about this is no good, and this is fake news, and that's a nut job over here, and this person's stupid, and Talafrico, and he looks like Pee Wee Herman. Doing that all the time is not saying why we're better with the government that we have now. Why we're better with the representatives and the senators that we have now. That doesn't say why it'd be better to keep things the way they are than to change things. I've been saying that for a while now. It's time to step up and brag on yourself. This is how many lives we've saved. This is how much lower crime is. This is why eggs are more affordable, for God's sakes. Remember, Sam, it's all about the eggs.
18: Oh, yeah. I definitely remember egg. I don't even know what to call it, but Egggate.
17: I think that's what we call it. Eggs were up thousands of percent and blah, blah, blah. Now they're much lower. Nobody's talking about eggs anymore. Yeah, my gas price is higher than I want it to be. It's $3.99 today. What is that? Higher than I want it to be. Having said that, things are a whole lot better under this government, under Trump, this administration, than it was under Biden. So Sarah Carter, at the bottom of this hour, she is the drug czar for President Trump. We're going to tell real numbers and first time ever heard numbers of how many fewer deaths there are every year from fentanyl poisoning and so on. And this is what this administration has to do from now on. Also, my two-parter with Lindy Lee, going to start next hour and then into hour number 3. Lindy Lee is the Democrat whistleblower. She literally answers the question that I ask her, which is, who was running the Biden White House? Guess what? It wasn't Joe Biden. Surprise, surprise. Wasn't Joe Biden. But back to brag on your accomplishments. I'm telling you, they're listening. Sam, they're listening. Because J.D. Vance today came out and did this.
19: They definitely are. There is a lot of good that we've done over the past 18 months.
17: What? It's like J.D.'s. You think he's listening right now? Probably is, right?
18: I think so. Hey, VP, what's up?
17: Hey, what's going on?
19: Cut taxes bigly. We cut taxes on overtime.
17: He even says bigly.
19: Social Security and tips. Those are tax cuts for middle American workers, not just for the elites in Washington and New York City. We've had an amazing success with the border, with immigration. We've pursued H-1B reform that prioritizes American workers over foreign nationals. There's a lot of good that's been done, but there's a lot of work left to do. Don't give power to the people who cause the problems that we're fixing. Give us another chance, or give us another couple of years to continue to work on the amazing things that we've been doing for the past 2 years. And the second argument I'd make is, even if you don't agree with us on every issue, the other party is consumed by craziness. They're consumed by people who want to steal everything, who want to give the country over to illegal aliens and criminals. They actively brag about it.
17: Okay, so who are the people sitting on the couch laughing at what he's saying?
18: He's doing an interview.
17: Okay, so in other words, he could sit in front of a camera and do one for us then. JD, Mr. Vice President, I know you're watching and listening because you're doing exactly what I was hoping. Come on the show. It's been a while.
19: I've heard a lot of crazy stuff, guys, over the past few years in politics, but when I heard somebody running for Congress in New York say that July 4th was about the liberation of Puerto Rico and Palestine, I thought to myself, this person needs to be checked into a mental hospital, not given a seat in Congress. So to the American people, I'd say, send these people packing. Put them in the mental hospital. Do not put them in Congress, because even if you don't agree with us on every policy issue, at least we're motivated by common sense and American interests. They're just motivated by left-wing interest groups and radicalism, and they're going to do a very bad job if we give them power.
17: Sarah Carter, the drug czar at the bottom of the hour, she's going to explain exactly what's going on from her department, and that includes taking out these boats off the coast. Taking out the boats off the coast. The ones that are carrying drugs. The ones where really bad people are doing really bad things. Sarah Carter is going to join us to break down actual numbers. We have saved this many lives. We've stopped this much drug action across the border. She's gone to Argentina, gone to Colombia, gone to all sorts of places. Getting it done and making it happen. And I literally say to her in the beginning, Sarah, I've been begging for you guys to brag on yourselves for a while. Because every stupid thing the Biden administration did, every horrible move for the American people, every single one, you still had idiots from that administration who were bragging about good things they were doing or about why what they did was great. Now, yes, he attacked MAGA Republicans. Yes, he did really dumb speeches about MAGA with the blood lighting behind him and a couple of soldiers and stuff. But that was Joe Biden just following whatever script he was given. But every single time these people were on television somewhere, on radio somewhere, in the paper somewhere, they were touting the praises of all the good things they were doing. None of it was true, but they were acting as if they did something great. So I'm glad that's what's going on. I'm glad they are now, the Trump administration is taking the credit that it deserves. Now, the president goes out there and says, nobody's ever seen it before, this is the most fantastic thing, and the economy is better than anybody's ever seen, and trillions of dollars, this and that. I want people to sit down in front of us, whether it be the president, the vice president, the drug czar, whoever it happens to be. I want them to say, here's specifically what we did. I love when the president says, it's the lowest murder rate since 1900. How great is that? Who in the audience now, whether you're left or right or somewhere in the middle, doesn't want fewer murders? I would like the fewer murders. I'm down for that. I am in. Count me in for fewer murders. Count me in for lower drugs, numbers of drugs coming across the border. Count me in for lower crime stats in D.C. and in Memphis, where the National Guard came in and actually saved those cities. Show me what Biden did to make us safer, because we had crime was on the rise. Remember, they were actually fudging the numbers to make sure that we didn't know the real numbers of crime under Biden? We didn't know the real numbers in D.C.? Remember, there were all sorts of allegations that people were lying? Like, if there was a rape, they would call it a simple assault. If there was a carjacking, they would call it a petty theft. They were lying about what was going on. Remember when they changed it in California? They've now changed it back, thankfully, where you could steal $950 worth of stuff and still call it petty larceny or petty theft instead of a felony. They've now lowered that standard back to either $450 or $500 now because people got wise to it. So the real crime numbers are down. Now, the economy is not as good as it needs to be. And that's exactly what the left is going to run on. and that economy is being hurt by what's going on in Iran. But again, once that's over, as the president said, and he's right, the gas prices will plummet, the economy will get better. I don't like that the Federal Reserve decided to raise the rate. And here's a guy the president just nominated to be the new, you know, chair of the Federal Reserve. Comes out today and says, yeah, we're gonna have to raise the rate to stop inflation. I'm like, oh, okay. Right in time for the midterms. Fed hikes interest rates for the first time in 3 years, drawing rebuke from Trump. Written by Taylor Herzlich over at the New York Post. The Federal Reserve on Wednesday today hiked rates for the first time in three years, an effort to tamp down inflation that drew a muted rebuke from President Trump as the midterms approach. In a unanimous vote, the Fed raised rates by a quarter point to 3.75, or from 3.75 to 4%. The first move in rates under Warsh, whom Trump handpicked after lambasting, some would say, a predecessor, Jerome Powell, for years for not lowering interest rates fast enough. Quote, the plain fact is the inflation is too high and has been for too long, Warsh said at a press conference following the vote. Today's action starts to show that we're serious about this. Hours after the vote, Trump called for the rates to be lowered, though he stopped short of attacking Warsh personally. Interest rates in the United States should be 1% or less because we are the best credit in the world by far, the president wrote on Truth Social. Quote, lower the interest rates for the United States of America and fast, he added in all caps. Meanwhile, the fear for investors is that the Fed rarely issues a standalone rate movements, and its dot plot, whatever that is, shifted toward more rate hikes this year. As of Wednesday, 12 of 18 officials expect one more rate hike this year and anticipate two more rate hikes, just predicted no more hikes. Come on, dude. Listen, this can get me in trouble. They're not going to like this very much. I don't know why we have some centralized bank that's run by a private entity that somehow gets voted on gets nominated by the president, and they can jockey around with the rates as much as they want. They can do quantitative easing, which is printing a bunch of money and making the money that you've got in the bank, money you've got in your retirement, money you've got in your pocket, worth less than it was before they did that. They just get to do it, and then they get to spend $2 or $3 billion building themselves a new facility. I don't know why a central bank exists. I don't get it. The Fed is something that was created, in 1913 or something, on Jekyll Island, by a bunch of bankers that said, well, why don't we just control the money? And America was like, okay, you can control the money. I don't get it. I don't care if it's Warsh or Jerome Powell or fill in the blank. Doesn't matter. These people should not have that much control around our happiness that's related to how much money we have or value we have in our work so we can go and enjoy our lives. But the rate's going up. Now, I'm not looking to buy anything anytime soon, but there are a lot of people who are. A lot of people who say it's too hard to buy a house right now. Left over from what Biden did to the economy. But it's not going to make it any easier by raising the rates. It's crazy to me. 888-941-PAGS, 888-941-7247, joepags.com. Sam, the president's going to be speaking, in North Carolina next hour? Is that the deal? We're going to try to dip in if we can?
18: Yes.
17: Okay, we'll take
18: that would be great.
17: We'll take a look at that. We'll see how that's going. That'll be next hour. We've got at the bottom of this hour, Sarah Carter, who is the drug czar. We have a good long conversation about the wins this administration is having that are keeping you and your family safer than under Biden. And that comes from closing the border, her visits to Central and South America, her getting with world leaders about stopping fentanyl. Plus, there's some drug out there right now that is literally 100 times worse, more deadly than fentanyl. And as much as we know fentanyl's deadly, 100 times worse in a pill that looks the same? I mean, before we even get to that interview later, let me just say this out loud. Don't take anything that wasn't prescribed to you by a doctor. Anything. Because your friend says, yeah, it's a this. And then you take it, and one pill, you could be dead. Paula, did we just find out that Hayden Panettiere, whatever she pronounced her name, died from taking one pill and was laced with fentanyl?
13: Yeah, I mean, was it Oxy that she took?
17: Supposed to be, but it had fentanyl in it.
13: Yeah, I mean, she probably shouldn't have been taking that either, but...
17: I agree. But, I mean, think about that. She's just gone now, and that's just one of thousands, if not millions of stories, actually probably millions, because under Biden it was about 110,000 dying a year from fentanyl. Just stop. Just before you take it, don't. But now there's something that seems it's 100 times worse. It turns out this is a drug that they use on like elephants. Can you imagine a human being taking that? 888-941-PAGS, 888-941-7247, joepags.com. Do you agree that the administration needs to keep on touting its own praises and bragging on itself? Do you agree to that? And also, what are your thoughts about the Federal Reserve having so much control over our financial stability? 888-941-PAGS, joepags.com. 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
17: Glad to have you. The drug czar, Sarah Carter, at the bottom of the hour. Don't miss a second of that. Sarah's awesome. Break down some actual numbers, and she literally says during the interview, never before heard, she says it better than that, never before heard numbers, first time put out there on the Joe Pag Show. So make sure you stick around for that at the bottom of the hour. We'll update you on what's going on with the Iran war. I'd like to see this thing end sooner than later. It's got to end so that we can have full victory and get things back to normal here. And again, I was not for us going in before we went in. Now that we're in there, I want us to win. And I want the other side. I want the other side on its knees, begging for mercy. I want them to surrender. I don't want to have some elongated war that's going to go on for 20 years, then we leave and then give it back to the people that were in charge. No, no. If you're going to go in there and do this, go in there and do this. End it. Obliterate them. So it should have been done to begin with, or else don't go in. The idea of a war, when you bring war to win. And we have the best military on the planet. We can win if we actually say let's win. For some reason, the past several wars, we've decided, yeah, let's not really win. Let's just sort of stay there, which is very weird. 888-941-PAGS, 888-941-7247, joepags.com. Got Mike in St. Paul who wants to talk about fentanyl. Mike, what's going on? Hi.
4: Hello, Joe. It's good to talk to you again.
17: Thank you.
4: Wanted to let you know, I've been a chronic pain patient for almost 20 years now.
17: Okay.
4: And I go to a pain clinic where I sign a contract with them stating that I will take my medication as prescribed. And I do get urine tests to make sure my levels are correct.
17: Okay.
4: And I also go in to get my kidneys and everything checked. Now, what happened is my pain clinic actually quit prescribing the oxycodone, which helped me. There was actually no other medicine that helped me with the pain. And
17: why did
4: what
17: they stop?
4: They do is they
17: why?
4: Stopped because they don't make money off of it. They make more money off of the procedures, like radio frequency, where they go and they cauterize the nose of my neck, trigger point injections, things like that. They actually make more money off of.
17: Mike, let me stop you. And again, this is your specific case. I don't know anything about it other than what you've just told me. Why not go to a different pain clinic and get the oxycodone that you need?
4: I actually, my pain management doctor suggested that I talk to my regular physician who he knows personally. And so I get my pain medicine from him and I go to the pain clinic to do whatever procedures I need to have done on my neck and back.
17: Okay.
4: The other thing is I also see a psychologist at the pain clinic to help me, you know, deal better with the issues that come with chronic pain. And she worked at a methadone clinic, and she also informed me that they don't separate street drugs from people that go to pain clinics. So, in other words, if they say there's an opioid crisis, let's say 90% of the overdose are from people on the street that use heroin or other street drugs. They don't separate that from people that are actually under the care of a doctor.
17: So before I hit a break here, I'm just wondering, how does this relate to fentanyl? I'm not following, to be honest.
4: Well, okay, so let's say you cut me off of my medicine. I can't get it anywhere.
17: I didn't tell you. Nobody's suggesting that.
4: I'll go to the street.
17: Nobody's suggesting
4: that. No, but the pain clinic is.
17: Well, then go to a different clinic. Your pain clinic sucks, Mike. They've got to give you what you need, brother. They've got to give it to you as a prescription so that you don't go to the street.
4: No, but it's not just one pain clinic. There's many of them here in Minnesota that are quitting doing the prescriptions altogether.
17: Wow. Listen, I got to hit a break here, Mike. I'm sorry that you're going through that. Without a doubt, if you're in pain and what works for you is that medication, you should find a doctor that will prescribe you that medication. I don't know what rules and regulations they're putting in place in Minnesota to stop you from getting it, but it sounds crazy to me. And don't ever go to the street and get those meds. Keep it here for Sarah Carter.
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30: 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Tonight, mostly clear with a low of 71. For tomorrow, mostly sunny and hot with a high of 93. Tomorrow night, partly cloudy with a low of 70. 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
8: We've been hearing about how much money there is on the Republican side heading into the midterm elections, but everything that I've heard from people that I talk to, no matter where I happen to be, is I'm not seeing a lot of ads from Republicans. Seeing a lot of ads online, I'm seeing a lot of ads on social media, a lot of ads on television for the other side. What's going on with that? Are they going to campaign or what? And I'm with you. I think that they should be campaigning really, really hard, nonstop. Especially, the president said he's got like $850 million that's in the coffers to spend on this midterm. Can a blitz from now until the next month and a half, can a blitz like that do enough to keep the House and Senate in the hands of the GOP? I think it probably can. Depends on how effective these ads are. They're just attack ads on the other side. It's not going to be enough. You've got to make sure you tout the praises of why you're the better choice. And that's going to be interesting. Now we're hearing, again, $850 million. There's a news story from our friends at Newsmax that suggests it's $138 million. Trump-linked groups playing $138 million midterm spending blitz. $138 million. It's a lot of money, but it's not $850. President Donald Trump's political operation is preparing to spend about $138 million to support Republican candidates in roughly 50 general election races as the GOP fights to retain control of Congress in November. The spending, much of it tied to Trump's MAGA Inc., Super PAC, and two newly created political groups, includes more than $130 million in planned advertising as well as millions of dollars in direct mail and text messaging. The New York Post reported that on Wednesday today. The effort marks a significant expansion of Trump's involvement in the midterms after some Republicans had questioned whether MAGA Inc. would deploy its roughly $400 million war chest in congressional races. Now going back PAC, Incorporated, a new super PAC linked to MAGA Inc., has reserved more than $95 million in advertising, according to data from media tracking firm Ad Impact. Another new group, Safety and Affordability PAC Inc., has reserved about $27 million in advertising. The New York Times is reporting that, citing two people familiar with the arrangement that MAGA Inc. is financially backing the group. The two people are familiar with it. In other words, the New York Times doesn't have a source, so they're just going to say, well, somebody familiar with it. Like, you can't argue with that. I can. MAGA Inc. itself has booked another roughly $9 million in advertising, focused so far on the Texas Senate race. The three groups have also spent about $6.5 million on direct mail and roughly $80,000 in text messages, according to Federal Elections Commission records. No Going Back has concentrated much of its advertising on Senate contests, while Safety and Affordability is focused primarily on House races. The largest planned Senate expenditures are in Michigan, Ohio, and Alaska. No Going Back has also reserved advertising in other competitive Senate races, including contests in New Hampshire, North Carolina, and Georgia. Earlier this month, the group began reserving tens of millions of dollars in advertising across the states. Yeah. You need to. That needs to happen because you're getting free advertising on the legacy left, like Jimmy Kimmel, like MS Now, like CNN, like CNBC. You're getting free advertising. They're not spending a dime to go on all these shows. Not a dime. And they're getting all sorts of virality. And they're lying their asses off. The other side sucks. They're horrible candidates. But there are several races, including the ones that were mentioned, Minnesota, Michigan, Texas, some in New York, some in Georgia, that are very, very tight. Very close races. In fact, in some states that are generally red, they should not be that close. In some states that are generally blue, I'm glad they're that close because that means you can possibly pull out a win in Minnesota, possibly pull out a win in Michigan. But they're getting free advertising, free time, which is worth a lot from the legacy left. They will do anything they can to stop Trump and the agenda. So, yeah, you're going to have to spend hundreds of millions of dollars. But I really urge them, because they're listening, they're watching. I don't blame that. I watch me too. You know what I mean? Saying I would.
9: I would too.
8: Hello. So you got to listen to me. You have to tell me why Michelle Tafoya is better than Peggy Flanagan. You have to tell me why Mike Rogers is better than Abdul El-Sayed. You have to tell me why Ken Paxton is better than James Tallarico. You have to tell me why. As a voter, I need to know why. And the why isn't because Tallarico sucks and Flanagan sucks and El-Sayed sucks. They do. But that's not a good enough reason. A good enough reason is Ken Paxton sued everybody to keep you safe and to make sure that your privacy was protected and that you had no censorship online. He's been suing people for years from Google on down. You have to talk about why Michelle Tafoya is a better choice than Peggy Flanagan. And so she's got to come up with an agenda that says, Minnesotans, this is what I'm going to do for you. Mike Rogers has such a long history in the military, in the FBI, also as a U.S. representative, head and shoulders better than El-Sayed. You've got to say why he's better than El-Sayed. I had some guy write me today saying, Rogers is dead because the gas prices are too high. Oh, get over it. You want El-Sayed? Tell me why. Tell me why he's better than Rogers, who's been there for you for 30-plus years. 888-941-PAGS, joepags.com, part one with Lindy Lee. Whistleblower from the DNC. When we come back.
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21: 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I'm here to help get the message out to parents about a growing crime targeting teens right here in Indiana. It's called sextortion, and it's when teens are manipulated into sharing private content like explicit photos, which are then used for blackmail. Teens are scared to tell their parents. They feel like they have to send criminals money or more photos, hoping to avoid humiliation. These aren't bad kids. They're victims of a crime. 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
27: Tonight, mostly clear with a low of 71. For tomorrow, mostly sunny and hot with a high of 93. Tomorrow night, partly cloudy with a low of 70. 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
8: said that she left the Democrat Party and that she could no longer just be quiet about her value system, which did not jive very well with the value system of that party. She was attacked roundly. Now she's being accepted because she stayed steadfast, got a strong backbone. I'm talking about Lindy Lee. She's got a new book out called Unburdened. Go and pre-order it now. It's, in fact, the number one political book in the country, and it's not even out yet. Lindy, how are you? Good to see you again.
0: Joe, you're my favorite. Hands down. Nothing more to say.
8: Lindy, you're my favorite.
0: You were the first to be kind to me. I have to let your viewers know. You didn't have to take a leap of faith on me. You did. And I will make you proud every day of my life. I hope to.
8: Well, you are. Thank you for your friendship. When I saw you, I think with Sean Ryan, I said, I've got to get Lindy Lee on, and I've got to really jump into exactly what the hell's going on here. Do we believe her? Do we not believe her? I immediately did believe you, and I felt like there was an inner conflict with you for a long time, but you still felt that was the party that you were with for a long time. I want to get into some stuff that people don't know about. I mean, I think that we assumed it because Joe Biden wasn't running the White House himself. Lindy, can you tell my audience and me right now who was really running things in the White House for those 4 years?
0: Without a single doubt, Lady McBiden was running the United States of America for the past 4 years. Yes, absolutely. Lady McBiden being Jill Biden. Jill Biden. Every time she was at donor meetings, you could just tell she was the candidate, not her husband. Not anybody else. She was the one. She was the one clamoring to be on Vogue twice.
8: Right.
0: She was the one to be on Vogue days after her husband face planted on a debate stage.
8: Right.
0: It was all about her. And you could tell when she would maneuver around donors and other, you know, high rollers that this was all about her. And she was trying to perpetuate her hold on power. And Hunter also was a huge part of that as well, because he knew that he could potentially land in prison if his dad did not win.
8: It's Lindy Lee. Go get this book called Unburdened. So let's expand upon that a little bit. In what I do for a living, and I do it okay, I learn by watching. I learn by observing, and then I try to disseminate what I see. When I saw her being interviewed by Jake Tapper, Jill Biden, Tapper said, you know, a lot of people are saying cognitively, the president is, and she jumped right in. We're not going there. We're not going there. We're not talking about that, Jake. And he goes, oh, we're not? And then he just he gave her a pass. That to me showed she was in charge. Then he got lost at the G7. She had to go grab him by the arm and, Joe, come back over here. He's flirting with some women or something. He just got lost at the G7. She seemed to be there, in the cabinet meetings. All of a sudden, the first ladies in the cabinet meetings really taking part, wasn't just sitting there and observing. So early on, you knew that she was the one pulling the strings?
0: Yes, and I raised concerns. And let me give you names, though, because it wasn't just her. Okay. Two people were running the West Wing, essentially. Jill Biden and a man named Anthony Bernal, who is her chief of staff.
8: Most of us have never even heard of that guy. So he's probably one of
0: the most powerful people you've never even heard of.
8: Wow.
0: And people call me a liar right around the time you and I first met, by the way. People called me a liar for saying that it was Anita Dunn, Steve Ricchetti, and Mike Donilon who were the presidents of the United States along with Jill. Guess what? Every person that I named, I was the first to name them. Every single person I named was later subpoenaed by the United States Congress.
8: Wow.
0: Did I get a sorry, by the way, for ruining my life?
8: No.
0: All these people smeared me for saying it. But it turned out to be true. I've been vindicated every step of the way.
8: Yes.
0: And ruined my life over it. And it's like, you know how newspapers like the New York Times, they issue corrections, but only weeks later. So no one reads a correction.
8: Right. And the correction's on page 18. It's not on page 1.
0: Exactly. And it's buried beneath everything. That's kind of what happened to me. You know, they excommunicated me for saying things that we take as the truth now. But at the time, I said it early and they exiled me.
8: When he ran in 2020, did you already see that there was something different about this guy cognitively? Now, you and I have talked about this before, and I'm not going to challenge you on the fact that Joe Biden was very nice to you. You thought he was a very nice man.
0: No.
8: So, if that's who he is personally, I get it. But professionally, to be the president, did you have concerns in 20, or did you start having more concerns once he was in office and you saw the decline happening very quickly?
0: The thing about 2020 was I was with Biden more in 2019 on the campaign trail, on the fundraising trail. I actually helped to co-host something for him, I believe, on June 28th, 2019 in San Francisco. It was on Sand Hill Road, which is where all the venture capital is.
8: Oh, yeah.
0: I remember that. It was you know that place. It's gorgeous. And he seemed fine. But let me tell you, as we moved into 2020, we had a pandemic. So they severely curtailed our interactions with Biden. The people who could be with him were his family and his campaign manager. So top donors and bundlers didn't have that many opportunities to be with Biden. So I wasn't really able to see what was going on in 2020. But things became really alarming, like break glass in case of emergency.
8: Right.
0: Around 2022, I think it was Afghanistan. I don't know if the stress of it all really got to him. I do know, and this has not been widely reported, Hunter's trial really undermined his health.
8: Okay.
0: Joe's health.
8: Right.
0: It really pulled the rug from underneath his feet. And I think